ride guitar, feed the ducks with a bun. They all come out to groove about, be nice and have fun.

And as we approach 6 o'clock here on the Nation Station, that's where we leave it. Kim Wilde coming up for you next on this Wednesday morning. And Manx Radio Breakfast, it's Ben with you here through until nine. We'll start with the latest international news headlines next at 6 o'clock. And how is that weather looking? A full update from the Ronaldsway Met Office coming up for you next.

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2: From the Sky News Centre at 6, 50 police chiefs are urging the Prime Minister to stop the early release of PC Andrew Harper's killers. In a letter, they warn it could undermine public confidence in the justice system. Andy Burnham says he's increasingly certain the offenders will not be freed early under a scheme to address overcrowding. Danielle Stone is from the Association of Police and Crime Commissioners.
3: Bigger focus on out-of-court resolutions, for example, so to stop people going through the court system in the first place. Finding ways of getting women out of the custody system, because mostly 60% of those women do not pose any real threat.
2: The head of the fire brigades unions warning the UK faces a national emergency over wildfires as temperatures could hit 38 degrees later. Yesterday, the Met Office revealed the country's on course for its hottest summer on record. The UK's skies will turn dark when the moon passes the sun early this evening. It won't be a total solar eclipse like in 1999, but most of the country will see around 90% of the star blocked out. Stephen Price, who's chair of the Bristol Astronomical Society, describes what might be in store.
4: The light goes dim, silvery kind of light, not like sunset or sunrise, quite different. The temperature drops very slightly, and also the birds, if they're singing, they stop singing. So the effect on the crowd is one really of just awe.
2: Family, friends and political colleagues are gathering in Devon for the funeral of Anne Widdecombe. A requiem mass is being held later at Buckfast Abbey. Donald Trump's confirmed he secretly switched planes on his return from last month's NATO summit. He hid inside a catering container to move between aircraft in Turkey because of a security threat. And Romel Glaives won gold for Great Britain in the 100 metres at the European Athletics Championships. It was a host nation 1-2 in Birmingham as Jeremiah Azu got silver. That's the latest. I'm Kat Suave.
5: And more am I to you. A very good morning. This is Manx Radio, live from Douglas Head in the Isle of Man. And a warm welcome to Wednesday. It's the 12th of August.
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5: First forecast of the morning then, it's looking lovely, warm and sunny right through the day. So let's get all the details from George Shimmin at the Ronald's Way Met Office. Morning, my George.
7: Morning, my. Good morning, Ben. Yeah, as you said, another fine day in store, seeing very warm or hot sunny spells. These possibly turning hazy at times this morning. Generally light south or southeast winds, gradually backing easterly for a time, and temperatures peaking at about 24 degrees Celsius this afternoon. Will be another dry and sunny start at first tomorrow, although there is a risk of some coastal mist and fog patches forming in places in the afternoon and evening. We'll have a light to moderate south-southwest wind, again temperatures about 24 degrees Celsius at best. Look like a mainly dry and cloudy start on Friday, does then become brighter with sunny spells developing through the day. Light to moderate northwest wind, temperatures trending down a little, about 20 degrees Celsius at best on Friday. Moving on to the shipping forecast for the North Irish Sea, valid for the next 24 hours, there are currently no warnings in force. The wind, south or southeast, 2 to 4, occasionally reaching force 5 in places at first this morning, then becoming variable 3 or less later this afternoon, settling south or southwest 2 to 4 early tomorrow morning. The state of sea is smooth or slight. And finally, looking at the tides in Douglas, low water's occurring around now with high water falling at about midday. And that's your forecast for now, Ben.
5: All right, George. So, yes, if you like it hot and sunny, this is absolutely the weather for you. And with the partial solar eclipse later on, it's looking like it should be pretty clear for viewing of that.
7: Yeah, it's not looking too bad at all. I think the best of the conditions will likely be over, you know, eastern England, and as you progress further westward, you like to see a bit more cloud developing. But it's still looking like we should have largely clear skies for the eclipse this evening, so it's looking okay.
5: And over the next few days, obviously things looking good. As we go into the weekend, I think Saturday is looking all right, but then obviously with the Manx Grand Prix starting on Sunday, that yeah. at the moment is not looking quite so good.
7: Yeah, at the moment, I do stress at the moment, Ben, it looks like we do have low pressure becoming more influential on Sunday, and there is the chance or the risk of a frontal system affecting us in the afternoon and evening. So it's definitely a feature of note to pay attention to, but the synoptic feature or the trend of turning more unsettled looks to be fairly consistent on Sunday.
5: All right then, yeah. Still a few days away, so yeah. all to play for.
7: Things can change.
5: We always say we will keep a very close eye on things. George, thanks very much indeed, and we'll talk to you again a little later.
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5: And here we are, the time is 6:05.
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Mill Pond, a beautiful sunrise at the moment as well, and another lovely warm and sunny day, as George was saying. Temperatures creeping up to 24 today, looking good for tomorrow. Friday, a little bit cooler, but still lovely. Saturday's okay. Sunday, a little bit questionable at the moment. So we will watch all of that for you, particularly Sunday, because that is the start of this year's Manx Grand Prix. The first practice session around the mountain course due to be taking place Sunday afternoon. So there will be road closures in place for that. And then the best part of a fortnight of practicing and racing for the MGP and the Classic TT as well. All the road closures, you can recap the details at manxradio.com. 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Well, look at the time. It is 6:09, and plenty going on today, including that partial solar eclipse. So later on, we are very much looking forward to this because it looks like conditions may be pretty favourable. Lots of sunshine today, maybe a little hazy at times, as George was saying. Of course, we should say never ever look at the sun with the naked eye, but this could be pretty impressive later. 93% of the sun will be obscured this evening. Sort of starts 6:11, finishes at 8:03, but it reaches its peak at 7:09. So really any time between 6 and 8 o'clock, it will be fascinating to see just how dark it goes. There's talk of, you know, the birds stopping singing, all that kind of thing. Experts say it's a slightly sort of eerie and unusual experience, any kind of solar eclipse. And we think back to 1999, that sort of real biggie then. And I think we had a fair amount of cloud over the island for that one. So we didn't really get the sort of full hit of the conditions, but we will see later. So anytime really between 6 and 8 o'clock, but 7:09 is when it reaches its peak this evening. And then later on, the Perseid meteor showers will hopefully be very much in evidence as well. We'll be keeping an eye literally on that, of course, with our special solar eclipse glasses later on. But as well as that, on the programme, we've got all the news, the weather and the travel as we go. Lewis will be here at 7 o'clock to bring us the morning's main stories. Travel-wise, all looking good on the roads. There are no scheduled closures today for the filming of the TT movie. So no scheduled closures around the course. Still some more to come, though, from tomorrow through to the weekend. Again, all the details on our website. And sailings-wise, Ben McCree was a bit late again, leaving Heysham. She didn't depart until 3:30, so she is due into Douglas at 7:15. At the moment, due to go back, leaving Douglas for Heysham at 8:30. That sailing could run with a bit of a delay, depending on how quickly they can get her turned around. Mananim is doing the Larne route this morning. She'll be leaving Douglas at 6:45. And coming up for you next here on Breakfast, the early morning music mystery, middle one of the week, after the latest now from the Shires. Mora mai to you.

0: It's the latest from the Shires here on Manx Radio Breakfast. So a busy day ahead for us, because Man in Line at noon, Douglas councillor Natalie Byron-Tier will be in the studio with Andy to answer any questions you might have about Douglas, the city council, sort of tourism throughout the summer, you know, the MGP and Classic TT. Just a few days away, lots to talk about as always. Douglas City Council, Natalie Byron-Tier will be on from midday through until 1 o'clock. Any questions you'd like to put forward, you can do so then. Before that, at 11:30, just before 11:30, we'll have the next of our general election candidate interviews. And this morning, we'll be hearing from Lawrence Vaughan Williams, who's standing in Russian. So the general election, 6 weeks tomorrow, we go to the polls. So Lawrence Vaughan Williams will be on just before 11:30. It will be available afterwards as a podcast at manxradio.com, where you'll be able to watch the video of the interview. You'll be able to watch that as well on the Manx Radio YouTube channel. And Chris will be here at 9, he'll be on. Wednesday's morning show will be underway.
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0: All right, 16 minutes past 6 now, and here we go with the middle one of the week. We do this mainly to sort of blow away the old cobwebs and get you going early doors, but if you do get it right, you'll go into the draw on Friday for the Purple Manx Radio goodies, the travel coffee mug and the air freshener as well. It could be yours if you can work out what we... Oh, it's a singer and a song today. Okay, a singer and a song for you to work out this morning from the clue that we are about to give you. If you're a brand new listener at this time of the morning, then first of all, welcome along. We're here every weekday, 6 till 9, Manx Radio Breakfast, and we do the early morning music mystery every weekday around this time, mainly for a bit of fun, as we say, but you could win those much sought after goodies if you get in touch with the right answer. A junior Mr. Newman or Scholes demands a permanent return. That's your clue this morning. Any early thoughts on what that could be? A junior Mr. Newman or Scholes demands a permanent return. 166177 on the text. You can email studio@manxradio.com. Let us know where you are. What's the weather like with you this morning? Very pleasant, I would imagine. Are you watching the solar eclipse later? Let us know what your plans are for today. We'll give you till about 6:30 if you'd like to partake. A junior, Mr. Newman or Mr. Scholes, demands a permanent return. So what could that be then? Singer and song today.
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0: Funny, thinking back to the big eclipse in 1999, that song was absolutely dominating around that time. So it's all very timely this morning with the partial solar eclipse this evening. The New Radicals, you get what you give on Manx Radio Breakfast. Good morning to Ballabeg Pete, Ian Crompton in a glorious peel. Morning, Ian. It was absolutely stunning when I left this morning. It's stunning across Douglas Bay at the moment as well. Mary B, another lovely morning in Ramsey, says Mary. Brian J, Big P and Carol in Colby. You're all spot on with the early morning music mystery. We thought we'd be all right with this one today. Gina in Douglas has got it right as well. And old Jamie in the west of the island, feeling tired this morning. The midpoint of the No Rest for the Wicked week, of course. Six running events in 6 days. There was the big marathon or the half marathon at the weekend. The Peel Hill run on Monday night. I saw that from afar, from a sort of safe distance, as it were, because, yeah, I couldn't do it. I just couldn't do any of these running events. I attempt to do exercise a couple of times a week, as you know, but in terms of something like this, absolutely way beyond me. So good man, Jamie. Hope it's all going really, really well. And yeah, you can bask in the knowledge that you're spot on with the singer and the song this morning on the early morning music mystery. A junior Mr. Newman or Mr. Scholes demands a permanent return. And we're talking this morning about a singer and a song, solo singer. And this was a hit song in 1983. A gentleman who was having a lot of success around this time. In fact, really, he was one of the most successful singers of the early 1980s. I'm going to tell you as well, he featured on the Band-Aid single in 1984. A very prominent position on that record. He had great 80s hair. And I think he used to wear the boxer boots as well, which were, of course, a big thing at the time. So last chance if you want to have a go. 166177 studio at manxradio.com. It's like some kind of fashion parade here this morning. Last chance if you want to have a go. 1983. What's the singer? What's the song? A junior Mr. Newman or Mr. Scholes demands a permanent return.
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0: Oh, and Lenny's got it right as well. Well done, Lenny. At 26 minutes past six now. And at the Manx Museum, Mind Your Language, that exhibition at the moment. It's on every day at the museum, 9:30 till 4:30, celebrating the Manx language, the culture, the heritage, all part of Blaine the Gilga, the year of the Manx language. At this lunchtime, the Wurlitzer Wednesday concerts continue. The Villa Marina Arcade, 1 o'clock late. If you want to go along this evening at St Thomas's Church in Douglas, 7:45, their weekly summer concerts continue with Simon Fletcher and Jenny Derbyshire performing this evening, of course, well-known performers on the island through the Guild and a musical theatre and lots of other things as well. Always great value, Simon and Jenny. There'll be some lovely music there later and they'll be accompanied by Gareth Moore. And then a quick look ahead to Friday. Joe Martin is playing live at the Institute in Laxey. 7:30 Friday evening, returning to Laxey ahead of his autumn UK tour. There'll be special guests and of course great sort of style of music for Joe, the likes of Simon and Garfunkel, Bob Dylan, James Taylor, all that kind of thing. If you're into that kind of music, Joe Martin Friday night at 7:30, the Laxey Institute. That is definitely the gig for you.
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BTS on Manx Radio. Speaking of the No Rest for the Wicked event, it all continues this evening with what is known as the Killer Mile, not too far from us here at Manx Radio on Marine Drive, a very, very steep climb. And of course, it's so sort of warm today. It's not going to be the best conditions. It will be. I mean, that is grueling at the best of times, but when you're doing it in pretty warm conditions, and we're looking at highs later of 24 Celsius, then yes, I think it might be slightly sort of warm around the edges. So the very best of luck to you if you're doing the Killer Mile this evening. Tomorrow it's the Foxdale 5-miler, and then it all finishes on Friday evening with the Western Trail Run. Always an excellent event, and again, it's going to be sort of hot tomorrow and still pretty warm on Friday as well. So if you are doing the full six, if you're doing any of them, but the full six, then absolutely we salute you, because it's definitely one of those events that sort of sorts people out. So yeah, good luck to you if you're taking part in any of that throughout the rest of this week. Just gone 6:30, and an excellent turnout today for the early morning music mystery. Brian Kay has got it right. We have Moira with the right answer. Caroline and Paul looking at a glorious sunrise in Ramsey and excited for the partial solar eclipse this evening. Have a great day, both of you. IC in Douglas is there. Carol C in Glenvine has got it right. We have Rob in Colby. Marcus, who's heading out for a prom walk. You're doing very well, Marcus, with these prom walks. This is very impressive. It will be beautiful this morning. Absolutely lovely across Douglas. Nick in Onken is there. Sam in Douglas has got it right. Bill in Andreas. Dockers at Q+. Keith on the Jerby Road. And Mike at the Welbeck. There we go. All absolutely spot on with the big hit song from 1983. A junior Mr. Newman or Mr. Scholes demands a permanent return. Well, hopefully all of that took you to this. Come back and stay. It's Paul Young. Well done if you worked it all out.

0: should also say well done to Chris in Union Mills, Claudio in Italy, and Bacon Butty. Bernie, all of you are also working out the early morning music mystery hit song from 83 and the man who performed the very first line of the original Band-Aid single. He was sort of so prominent around this time. Come Back and Stay, it was Paul Young.
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0: Good morning, it's just gone 25 to 7. The Ben McCree was late leaving Heysham. The overnight sailing didn't depart until 3.30. She's on her way, she's due into Douglas. Hopefully in the next half hour or so, around about 7.15, she is due in. Due to go back to Heysham, leaving Douglas at 8.30. Depending on how quickly they can get her turned round, that sailing may run with a delay, so we'll watch that for you. Mananin is heading to Larne this morning and due to leave Douglas for Northern Ireland in the next few minutes. At the airport, departures and arrivals all running to time so far this morning. And for the roads, no scheduled closures for the TT course today. With all the filming that's been going on, there's a bit of a break in proceedings, so no scheduled closures for the course today. But the western stretch of the TT course will be closed tomorrow. Belig Bridge through to Cronkivoddy Crossroads from 6 in the morning through till 6 in the evening, and then from 6 in the evening till 9 o'clock for 3 hours, it'll be shut from Belig Bridge right through to Kirkmichael Douglas Road corner. So that's the closures for tomorrow. More through the sort of latter part of the week. If you want to recap the full list, it's all there at manxradio.com. To Greba, you've got those temporary lights on the main road at the moment at Greba Castle for the removal of that tree. 24 hours a day those lights are in. Into Douglas, you've got those lights on Victoria Road. Ballinard Road is shut at the moment between Johnny Watterson's Lane and the Scollig Road for that resurfacing. Should be open by the end of the week. And at the Braddon Road, temporary lights in just near the school. That stretch of the West Baldwin Road is closed at Ingebrek into Ramsey. The Swing Bridge is closed off for those repairs. And north of Regaby, there's temporary lights for the next, well, several weeks actually, till the middle of October. Temporary lights on the Andreas Road north of Regaby, 24 hours a day for water main installation. To the south, there are temporary lights on the main road past King William's College. Those lights in place on the main road through Colby near Cronkith Thatcher for stone wall repairs. Gansey, those lights continue on Shaw Road at the Port Erin turn. And through Glenmay, you've got those temporary lights on the main road there. The bottom of the hill is where they are for gas main works.
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0: And the Manx Grand Prix gets underway this coming Sunday with a practice session in the afternoon. So there will be road closures around the course for that. And then almost 2 weeks of practicing and racing thereafter. So all the usual closures to watch out for. There'll be full commentary on Manx Radio Motorsport over all the proceedings. And in the next few minutes, we'll be hearing from the Marshals Association looking ahead to this year's MGP and Classic TT. So for Sunday afternoon, when it's all due to get underway, the weather at the moment is looking questionable, shall we say. Of course it is, after a glorious stretch. Does it ever hold for motorsport events? Well, that's the question. We'll see how things play out there. But certainly today, it's looking very good. Another fine day, very warm or hot sunny spells, a light to moderate south or southeast wind, gradually backing easterly for a time, and temperatures reaching 24 Celsius later. The sunrise time earlier on was 10 to 6, and sunset this evening is 4 minutes to 9.

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1: Councillor Natalie Byron Tears, a member of the Executive and Regeneration and Community Committees of Douglas City Council, and she's next on Man in Line. Where does she see Douglas going in the short, medium and long term? 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What about attracting visitors into the city centre and sprucing up the promenade? I'm Andy Winton. You can talk about the future for Douglas with Councillor Natalie Byron Tear on Man in Line today at midday on smart devices, on air, online, on Manx Radio.
0: It's Wednesday morning and the time is 11 minutes to 7. We're now just 4 days away from road racing returning to the mountain course. The 2026 Manx Grand Prix is due to get underway on Sunday. The meeting will, once again, run alongside the Classic TT from Sunday through to Friday the 28th of August, so the best part of a fortnight. But there are calls for more volunteers to help out as marshals to make sure practice and race sessions can go ahead. Laura Sawyer is the director of the Isle of Man TT Marshals.
2: I think it's safe to say that we're looking at numbers a little bit ahead of where we were this time last year. That said, we are a little bit sketchy in a few places. So in particular, the early part of next week, so from Sunday practice onwards. But again, that kind of fits a usual pattern. We do very much more rely on local marshals. So we're just, you know, here to kind of see if we can encourage people who might be thinking of marshalling to go ahead and sign on. We tend to find that at TT, the numbers of visitors are much higher, and that reflects in our marshal split as well. So we tend to have probably about 65-70% are visiting marshals and 35-40% are on island marshals. When it comes to the Manx Grand Prix and the Classic TT, that's pretty much reversed. So we're much more reliant on our local marshals, and the number of marshals out on the course is usually lower. We have our minimum number, so we need at least around 580 of for a session to go ahead. Usually throughout the Manx Grand Prix, we're probably looking at about 600-650 per session.
3: Manx Grand Prix and Classic TT are much greater reliance on local marshals. How fair is it then to possibly say that the local community effectively plays a more vital role in running the Manx Grand Prix and Classic TT?
2: It's very fair to say, and I think the feeling in general is that it's a quieter affair, and it's not quite as big and bold and what have you as the TT. So the local community is really important to make sure it goes ahead, and we've got schemes in place. One of the biggest challenges is attracting marshals and retraining them.
3: It's not just recruitment of marshals, but retention as well for the long term, not just for one event. How challenging, you know, in today's climate, and particularly with the focus on the Manx Grand Prix and Classic TT, where there's a greater reliance on local marshals, how challenging is that generally?
2: The more challenging thing is encouraging people to sign up in the first place. And I think a lot of people have kind of preconceived ideas about what being a marshal means and what they might be expected to do. The majority of marshals I speak to, because obviously I spend a lot of time in the marquee, like in the run-up, sort of giving out warrant cards and packs to marshals. But equally, when I do the IMC training courses, people who've never marshalled before, once they've done three sessions, they can come and do that face-to-face course. And the majority of new marshals will say, I thoroughly enjoyed it. It's not at all like I expected. It's a whole different thing to what people anticipate it being. And I think the big thing is, you know, we can't shy away from the fact that the reason we're there is to ensure safety, both to riders and to the public, and from time to time we might have to deal with unpleasant situations. But I think it's really important to keep perspective on that as well. You know, the amount of hours of racing and the amount of man hours given, the percentage spent dealing with incidents is very low.
0: Well, it's good to catch up with Laura Sawyer, one of the directors of the Isle of Man TT Marshals, the organisation calling for more volunteers to help out at this year's Manx Grand Prix and Classic TT events. IOMTTMarshals.com if you want more information. So as we say, the first practice session is due to get underway on Sunday afternoon. The weather at the moment, it is looking a bit questionable, no doubt about that. Although we were saying about the fact that when it comes to motorsport, generally the weather does tend to turn for the worse. just here on the island, but actually the Southern 100 in July. That was absolutely glorious, wasn't it, once again? But we know the MGP hasn't done brilliantly with good weather over the last few years, so fingers crossed for better luck this time round. Sunday afternoon, the mountain course will close at the full course 12:45 until no later than 6 o'clock. A reminder, the mountain road is open to two-way traffic throughout the MGP and Classic TT period. No one-way system in place on the mountain throughout MGP. It will remain two-way throughout. However, cycling will be prohibited on the mountain road between Ramsey Hairpin and the Cregner Bar from 9:30 this coming Friday morning to 4:30 in the afternoon on Monday the 31st of August. So Sunday afternoon, roads close 12:45 through until 6 o'clock, and there'll be full commentary of all the practicing and the racing on Manx Radio Motorsport. The team will be back across our AM network. Manx Radio. Oh, by the way, a couple of you are asking about road closures for filming of the new TT movie. No scheduled closures planned for filming today, so everything should be open in respect of that. We're heading towards the news and weather at 7 o'clock. Lewis will be here to round up the morning's main stories. We'll go to George at the Met Office to see how the weather is panning out over the next few days. And then we continue very much on that theme because John Moss will be looking at how the prolonged period of dry weather has affected the island's farmers. Some of the driest conditions we've known for quite some time, really, for the last, what, 6-7 weeks. It's been very, very dry indeed. Full report on that, 7:10. And we'll also get some advice from UCM ahead of A-level and their GCSE results days. A-level results, big day tomorrow for that.
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0: Well, coming up for you, we'll be looking at how the prolonged period of dry weather has affected the island's farmers. Of course, it's been so dry now for several weeks. And we'll also get advice from UCM ahead of A-level and GCSE results being published on the island. Tomorrow is A-level results day, so the best of luck to you if you're getting your results tomorrow. And we'll see exactly how that weather is shaping up for the next few days next. We're on DAB, online, smart devices and FM from Douglas in the Isle of Man. 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
1: Manx Radio News at 7 o'clock. Moramai, I'm Lewis Foster. Isle of Man residents will have the chance to see not one but two astronomical phenomena this evening. A partial solar eclipse, which will block out 93% of the sun, is expected to start just after 6 o'clock. This will be followed by a Perseid meteor shower a few hours later, which could display up to 100 shooting stars in an hour. Astronomer Howard Parkin says the next total eclipse visible from the island is due in 2151.
2: It starts at 11 minutes past 6. You'll see it at its maximum at 9 minutes past 7, and the moon will leave the solar disk at 3 minutes past 8. Now, the Perseid meteor shower is always the best, and I always say to people the best time to see the meteor shower is when it's there's no moon around. So you can see the eclipse and then maybe go and have your tea or whatever you want to do and then come out and look for the meteors around midnight. The meteor shower will be best seen in the eastern sky.
1: You must not look directly at the eclipse without certified safety glasses. The Isle of Man is approaching the final days of what has been the fifth heat wave of the summer. It's not been as warm on the island as it has in the south of England. Temperatures here today are expected to reach 24 degrees Celsius, with Ronald's Way Met Office warning it could be very warm or hot. So have the locals enjoyed the weather?
3: I love it.
4: So what do? You go out and bask in the garden? Or
3: sit out a lot, yeah.
5: I get my deck chair out and put my hat on and take the razors.
6: We get fans, didn't we? More for the children than us. And obviously having the windows, opening the windows.
7: 28 degrees is not hot. It's very warm, pleasantly warm. But when you've lived down the south of England and said 35, 36.
4: That's hot.
7: Well, yes.
1: And a sixth candidate has announced their intention to stand for Douglas North in September's general election. Janet Tominay is a retired mental health professional and also spent 10 years as a Douglas City Councillor. If elected, she says her priorities will be immigration, creating opportunities for the island's young people, and housing. Also standing in the constituency are David Ashford, Jason Cheatham, Damien Cipelli, Peter Washington and Hugo Yates. The latest international news now, and the UK Prime Minister's chairing a meeting of his government's Cobra Emergency Committee later in response to ongoing wildfires and drought. Temperatures could hit 38 degrees there tomorrow, with an amber heat health alert in force across most of England. Almost 500 children in England have been hurt by e-scooters since 2019. The average age of those who were injured was 12. And it was a British 1-2 in the men's 100 metres at the European Athletics Championships in Birmingham. They got gold and silver. Manx Radio News at 3 minutes past 7, our next at 8 o'clock. 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
0: Thank you, Lewis. Well, it's looking very good once again today, so let's find out what's in store. Here's George Shimmin at the Ronald's Way Met Office. Moramai, George.
11: Moramai, good morning, Ben. Yeah, another fine and dry day in store. We're seeing very warm or hot sunny spells and generally light south or southeast winds. They will gradually back easterly for a time, with temperatures peaking at about 24 degrees Celsius this afternoon. We'll see a dry and sunny start to the day tomorrow. There is a risk of some coastal mist and fog patches forming in places in the afternoon and evening, however. We'll have light to moderate south or southwest winds. Again, temperatures in the mid-20s, about 24 degrees Celsius at best in places. looking like a mainly dry and cloudy start to the day on Friday, does become brighter with sunny spells developing through the day. We'll have light to moderate northwest winds, temperatures trending down a bit, about 20 degrees Celsius at best in places. Taking a look at the state of sea for the next 24 hours, it's smooth or slight and remains that way throughout the period. And finally, looking at the tides in Douglas, low water occurred about an hour ago with high water at about midday. And that's your forecast for now, Ben.
0: So, George, for the eclipse this evening, conditions looking reasonably clear, so we should get to sort of feel a good experience of the conditions the eclipse brings.
11: Yeah, absolutely, Ben. We have high pressure in the North Sea with low pressure to the west of Ireland, so we're kind of sandwiching between two different setups. But so we should see a good amount of clear skies tonight, with the best of the conditions coming in eastern England. As you progress further westwards, you'd expect more cloud. But if we do see any cloud, it'll be few and far between. It'll be mostly medium and upper level stuff, so it should be good conditions for the eclipse tonight.
0: And good for the Perseids as well, sort of overnight. And then let's just look to the weekend, because things cooling down a bit from Friday. Saturday's looking all right, but then Sunday, the start of the Manx Grand Prix, well, it's all looking a bit questionable, isn't it?
11: Yeah, it looks like low pressure becomes more influential around Sunday. It's just a question of when and how that becomes influential. At the moment, it looks like it's arriving sort of afternoon time, but at this kind of distance, that can change. So it's definitely feature of note to keep track of, but I do stress that the timing of that rain could change in the next few days.
0: Yeah, still a few days away, so all to play for, and hopefully it might come in a bit later on. George, thanks very much indeed, and have a good day.
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0: And here we are for this Wednesday morning. It's the 12th of August and the time is 7:05.
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0: think it's one of the best since they reformed in, well, it was 2006 when they got back together, and a couple of years after that they had a big hit with Shine. It's Take That on Manx Radio Breakfast for this rather beautiful Wednesday morning across the Isle of Man. Thank you very much for being with us. As we heard, the weather is looking good today, and it's looking good for the partial solar eclipse later. More about this between now and 8 o'clock, but if you're heading out and about to sort of watch the eclipse and sort of experience the conditions, because experts have been saying that, you know, it might sort of get a little bit darker, a slightly more sort of eerie, strange feel to conditions for those couple of hours. The peak is 7:09. We should always say never ever look at the sun with the naked eye. Just be aware of that. And then later on, sort of later tonight and overnight, the Perseid meteor shower. We saw the Perseids about 10 years ago, Blaff Beach, which is always a good place to watch sort of anything in the dark skies. And that was such an impressive showing. So fingers crossed the conditions for later are looking very, very good for all of this. Travel-wise this morning, all looking good. And for the filming of the new TT movie, there's been various closures around the TT course for the last few days. No scheduled closures for today. The course remaining open in its entirety, but there are further closures tomorrow and through the rest of the week. More on that at manxradio.com. And we have the Manx Grand Prix to look forward to. Sunday afternoon, it's all getting underway. We're keeping our fingers crossed that the weather doesn't turn too soon. Hopefully any unpleasant weather coming in, fingers crossed, later on Sunday. It's all to play for, still a few days away. We will, of course, watch that for you. The mountain course closing Sunday afternoon from 12:45 through until 6 o'clock for the first practice session. And there'll be full commentary on Manx Radio Motorsport. Our sister station will be back on the air to bring you full coverage of all the practicing and the racing across MGP and Classic TT fortnights. Manx Radio. Oh, by the way, the Ben McCree is in from Heysham. She arrived about 15 minutes ago. She was late leaving overnight, but she is in. She is unloading as we speak. If they can get things turned around in good time, hopefully she'll be all right for the 8:30 departure. That's when she's due to go back to Heysham, leaving Douglas. And Mananin is on the Larn route this morning. She's well on her way, having left here about half an hour ago. 7:12, and we do appear to be drawing closer to the end of the lengthy dry spell that followed our miserably wet spring. We had so much rain earlier in the year, of course, for the last, well, several weeks now, bar a bit of a deluge on Sunday evening and a few showers here and there. It has been very, very dry. But how has the Isle of Man's population taken to a somewhat more Mediterranean climate? And will wet springs be necessary in the future to make sure we have enough water throughout the summer? John Moss has this report.
1: All day I face the barren waste without the taste of water.
2: I bring good news and bad news. After weeks, well, we did have a drop of rain the weekend, but generally, after weeks and weeks of hot sunshine, we are, I believe, to see a return in a few days to what you and I might term normal Manx summer weather.
3: Raindrops are falling on my head.
2: Yes, Manx Grand Prix does start on Sunday, I know. Bike fans don't want to look at the predictions for the 2 weeks after that. But what about these weeks? Why haven't we had the customary announcement, whenever the sun appears for a few hours, that it's hosepipe band time? But the really extraordinary thing is the levels of our four main reservoirs. Let's start with the Solby Reservoir. It's currently a couple of percentage points above the daily average in the last decade. And what's more, it's currently sending water over to the West Baldwin Reservoir, where the level is 71% compared to the last decade's average of 83%. So some dip there, but not what you might expect. I mean, we've had occasions where the hamlet, covered when the reservoir was constructed, reappeared. The Clipse Reservoir, 76% compared to 82% in the last decade. Kerridoo, just over one percentage point below that decade average. Overall, for the four,

0: They stand at 81% compared to 83%. But we did have a price to pay for this watery largesse. January's total was spectacularly over the historical average, 240 millimetres compared to 104. February a bit better, we had 158 millimetres compared to the 78 average. March tried to behave itself, 107 compared to the average of 72. April was again higher, 71 to 51. All this produced what you might term the squishy factor. If you walked on anything grassy, it was squelch, squelch. Now, we do have a lot of upland where the rain falls. This water flows into, amongst other places, Sulby Reservoir. So we are living off the water that fell right through January to April. If we are to get lengthy hot spells as part of our springs and summers in future, will a long, drawn-out wet spring be the necessary price we pay for our reservoirs to remain at a good level through the summer? We do, incidentally, have three other reservoirs, Kringle and Ballure, no longer used for drinking water supply. Block Erie, below Sulby, built during the Second World War, is used for hydroelectric power generation. But they are reservoirs, good, cold water. Meanwhile, we may enjoy the feel of the sun on our faces as we bask in our deck chairs, but the farming community will be gazing up each morning with considerable concern. One aspect may not have occurred to you, the damage that fire could do to the uplands after this long dry spell. Sarah Comish of the Manx National Farmers Union.
1: We're getting quite a fuel load up there, and there's a real concern from the Farmers Union that we're very high risk now, and that we are asking what is the management strategy for the island if there are a wildfire. The longer things are left unmanaged, the more dangerous it gets. So we really need to come together with government, the emergency services and everything, just to start talking about how we're going to manage that in the future. If we are experiencing wetter winters and drier summers, it's more and more of a risk.
0: The farmers who will be getting rain from this weekend, we're told, and then some more on top. But what about the rest of the population? How have they greeted this hot weather? Are they enjoying it?
2: I love it.
3: So what do? You go out and bask in the garden? Or
2: sit out a lot, yeah.
3: But if this was the shape of things to come, if this is what we got each year, a long period of very dry, pretty hot weather, you'd be happy with that?
4: Absolutely.
2: You would.
3: So you're a hot weather person
4: as
3: well?
4: I absolutely love it, yes. It's I get my deck chair out and put my hat on and take the rays of the sun, full of vitamin D.
3: We probably have to make up for it by having a long, wet spring.
2: We will.
4: Well, we have that anyway, don't we?
3: Well, not as wet as we have this year.
4: No.
3: But you'd be happy to settle that if we got a good summer?
4: Oh, absolutely. Yeah, I would.
2: It's great for the kids.
5: Did get fans, didn't we? More for the children than us. And obviously having the windows, opening the windows, things
3: getting
5: like
3: a draft
5: that.
3: Through.
5: Yes.
3: Do you enjoy it?
5: Yes, I do actually.
3: So you're a hot weather sort of person yourself?
5: Yeah, to be fair. I mean, not.
3: Is she gone?
5: When it gets very, very hot, that it, like 25 plus, then it gets a bit too much. But, and you can go to the bit where, like here, as you know, always go to the beach and you've got more of a breeze, haven't you?
6: It's never hot here.
3: Yeah.
6: 28 degrees is not hot. It's very warm, pleasantly warm. But when you've lived down the south of England and said 35, 36.
3: That's hot.
6: Well, yes.
7: I like living here because of the changes in the seasons. So I wouldn't want it like this all the time if I had any choice. Because I like the change in seasons. I like the autumn and even the winter.
0: The island used to be famous for having samples of weather, four different seasons in one day occasionally. If that's to change, and if we are to get long periods of a particular weather, should we be planning as to how as an island we deal with it to the best advantage? A sort of preparation for the precipitation.
8: Well, there we go. Thank you, John, there for that report, looking back at the impact of the prolonged good weather on what is set to be another fine day on the Isle of Man. Very warm, hot, sunny spells, highs of 24 later on. So listening to that, we'd really like your thoughts because, you know, we always like to talk about the weather here on Breakfast, and I think across the island we like to talk about the weather, don't we? So how have you found the conditions? I suppose first and foremost, if you are a farmer, has it been difficult with the dry conditions, the fact we had so much rain earlier in the year? It kind of all seems to balance up, and inevitably the wet weather will come, potentially Sunday, rain coming in at some point, and there'll be the inevitable sort of days and days of rain at some point, won't there, when we'll just say, oh, remember those hot sunny days in the summer. I love the weather when it's like this, but like that lady was saying, the seasons, you don't mind sort of rough winters if you know you're going to get a decent summer. So have you enjoyed this weather? Has it been a little bit warm for you? Or actually, compared to across the water, we had some pals over at the weekend when it was raining on Sunday, and they were rejoicing because they've been sort of coping, shall we say, with between 35 and 40 Celsius for the last several weeks in the south of England. So here, yeah, lovely and warm, but we always have that sea breeze, don't we? And they absolutely love that rain on their Sunday. So what do you think? 166-177 studio at manxradio.com.
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8: 9 o'clock, Chris will be on with the morning show. Just before 11:30, we'll have the next of our general election candidate interviews as we head towards the election next month. This morning, we'll be hearing from Lawrence Vaughan Williams, who's standing in Russian. Lawrence Vaughan Williams on just before 11:30. The interview will be available as a podcast afterwards on our website. You can watch the video of the interview there as well, and later on that will also be available on the Manx Radio YouTube channel. And a busy man in line expected from midday, because Douglas councillor Natalie Byron-Tier will be in the studio with Andy. So any questions about Douglas, the city council, perhaps sort of tourism through the summer months? We've got MGP starting on Sunday. Always lots to talk about. So Natalie Byron-Tier will be on from midday. It's now 22 minutes past seven. Lewis has Wednesday's headlines.
17: There's concern from the island's farmers about the effect a large fire could have on the uplands following prolonged periods of dry weather. People are being urged to consider the danger of wildfires. Students waiting to hear how they performed in their A-levels and GCSEs are being urged to seek advice if they don't get the results they wanted. A-level students will get their results tomorrow, while those who sat their GCSEs will find out how they performed on the 20th of August. An Isle of Man resident will have the chance to see two astronomical phenomena this evening. A partial solar eclipse and a Perseid meteor shower are on the way from 6 o'clock. In the international news this morning, the UK Prime Minister's chairing an emergency Cobra Committee in response to the extreme hot weather. It's led to widespread wildfires and plunged most of England and all of Wales into drought as firefighters, farmers and NHS staff come under increased pressure. Meanwhile, 50 police chiefs are calling on Andy Burnham to do everything he can within the law to keep PC Andrew Harper's killers in jail. They've signed an open letter following concerns around the UK government's early release scheme. And Sir Rod Stewart has cancelled the remainder of his US tour after undergoing heart surgery. The singer will take 4 weeks off to recover and says he's already feeling better.
8: After 8 o'clock, we'll be finding out more about today's Countering Financial Crime Conference and how much of a threat financial crime poses to the island. We'll look ahead to that partial solar eclipse in the next few minutes, and also very soon we'll be hearing from the team at University College Isle of Man with advice ahead of all the results coming out tomorrow. As mentioned there from Lewis, it's A-level results day. More on that after the new one now from The Script. God.

0: The World Cup seems like a distant memory now. The crowd was singing Wonderwall. It's the script on Manx Radio Breakfast. Speaking of football, FC Isle of Man back in action this coming weekend. Their third game of the season. They've had a victory and a draw, so let's see how they go on Saturday evening. Back at the Bowl, they're taking on Ramsbottom United Saturday evening. 6 o'clock is the start time. If you can't go along, Rob and the team will bring you full coverage here on Manx Radio's AM network. As we approach 7:30 now, and this time tomorrow, A-level students across the Isle of Man will be on the brink of opening their exam results and figuring out their next steps. Whether it's university or straight into work, it's being stressed that your options are always open. And I'm sure we've heard that from Jeremy Clarkson, of course, once in a while. It's the same message for GCSE students who will receive their results a week tomorrow, the 20th of August. University College Isle of Man will be holding a post-exam guidance event later this month, and Lewis has been speaking to Joe Richardson, Vice Principal for Curriculum and Quality.
1: I think everyone needs to remember that results don't define you. They merely give you options for the next stage of your journey, and if one door closes, there'll be plenty of other doors that open, so people should never really worry about these things. There's always another alternative.
2: GCSE results coming up in a couple of weeks' time, and you're going to be hosting this post-exam guidance event. So tell us all about that.
1: Yeah, this is on Thursday, the 27th of August. We will be available from 10 till 12 and 2 p.m. till 4 p.m. that day for anybody who wants to come in and discuss any future options. It doesn't matter whether they've just received their GCSE results or if they received them a year ago or 10 years ago. We're open for anyone to come in and get some advice and guidance about the next steps they can take.
2: And what have you noticed, I suppose, over the past 5 years in terms of results and some of the conversations that you've been having with pupils in that time? Are some people looking at more, I suppose, technical subjects? Has there been a change in attitudes in recent years?
1: I think there always are sort of ebbs and flows when we're looking at different types of qualifications people want to do. New things come on the market. So, for example, our animal management and criminology are fairly recent additions to the UCM portfolio. And other things tend to slow down and you get less and less interest in those things. Of course, we've all got to be very aware of AI, and there's lots of talk about how that may change careers. I think the best thing to do is get some advice. You know, come and chat to us on Thursday, the 27th of August, and find out what you can do.
2: You're inviting mature learners as well who are considering reskilling. Has that become more popular recently?
1: I think there is very much a culture with young people to realise that a career isn't necessarily a career for life anymore, and that there will always be different options and opportunities available to them. So, yeah, we're open to anyone. Obviously, we're primarily there for the 16-year-olds with their GCSE results, but we will give advice and guidance to anybody who comes along.
2: 16 years old, it's a difficult time, isn't it? And it's hard to know what you want to do with your life. So I guess the overarching message is you don't need to know, not at this stage.
1: Oh, absolutely not. How many people actually end up in a career that they consider at 16? You know, it is very rare. But said, there might be something else that inspires you that you didn't know about. And that's why it's really important to come along and talk to people.
0: We do, of course, wish you the very best of luck if you're opening your A-level results tomorrow. And we'll have much more about all of that on the programme tomorrow morning. But for now, that's Joe Richardson, Vice Principal for Curriculum and Quality at UCM, speaking there about post-exam guidance. And a quick reminder, that drop-in event taking place Thursday the 27th of August, so 2 weeks tomorrow, Thursday the 27th, between 10 and midday, and 2 and 4 o'clock, if you'd like to go along.
3: Councillor Natalie Byron Tears, a member of the Executive and Regeneration and Community Committees of Douglas City Council, and she's next on Man in Line. Where does she see Douglas going in the short, medium and long term? 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What about attracting visitors into the city centre and sprucing up the promenade? I'm Andy Winton, and you can talk about the future for Douglas with Councillor Natalie Byron Tear on Man in Line today at midday on smart devices, on air, online, on Manx Radio.
0: Just gone 7:30, the weather today, another fine day with very warm or hot sunny spells, a light to moderate south or southeast wind gradually backing easterly for a time, and look at this, temperatures later reaching 24 Celsius. The sunrise time earlier on was 10 to 6 and sunset this evening is 4 minutes to 9.
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0: Years ago now, I interviewed Tommy Scott, lead singer of Space, and he was just so lovely. One of my favourite interviews from down the years. He really was excellent and gave a great insight into the sort of how the lyrics came about for Space, because when they first sort of rose to prominence in the mid-90s, very much part of that Britpop sound, but their lyrics were a bit sort of different, unusual, a little bit quirky, and he was just great, great value. There they are, Space, Female of the Species. It's Manx Radio Breakfast, 23 minutes to 8, and let's look ahead now to what is going to be a big event this evening, this partial solar eclipse. And Lewis, I know both of us are looking forward to this, I think us and many others as well. So just in terms of the timings, first of all, it's sort of later on, just after 6 o'clock is when the phenomena begins.
1: That's right. We've been saying between 6 and 8, and to be precise, the eclipse will start at 11 minutes past 6 and reach its maximum, its peak, by around 9 minutes past 7. And then the moon will leave the Earth's solar disk at 3 minutes past 8. So that's when it will return to daylight, and it will not see it as a twilight anymore.
0: It's going to be so interesting, this. A lot of experts are saying that actually when this happens, and conditions are looking pretty good for this later, it's a very sort of eerie, slightly strange thing, because of course it's the evening, and it happens quite quickly as well. I think if it goes a little bit dark, it's a fairly quick thing.
1: Yeah, definitely. And I think one thing I'm looking forward to experiencing later is to see how the birds react in the neighbourhood, because they all think it's time to roost. If it goes too dark, they'll just stop singing, they'll go to bed, and then then 2 hours later they'll get back up again.
0: I love anything like this. I'd love to go and see the sort of midnight sun, you know, the top of Scandinavia there. They do these midnight sun cruises. I'd love to go on one of those, and it's anything like this, a sort of natural phenomenon, is always really, really interesting. Goes without saying, of course, as we mentioned numerous times over the last few days, never ever look at the sun or anything like this with the naked eye. But of course we do have the solar eclipse glasses, which went like hotcakes the other morning here, but various other things you can do as well.
1: Yeah, absolutely. We've been hearing about sort of pinhole projectors that you can make, and I'll run you through the technique for this one if you can keep up. So this is one pinhole projector you can make by making a hole in a piece of card. You can use like the tip of a ballpoint pen or a needle just to push through the center of it. Hold the card in one hand and a blank piece of paper in the other, face away from the sun, then line the card and paper up so that an image of the sun becomes visible on the paper. Does that make sense?
0: It does. I love the touch of the blue pieces going on.
1: Touch of the blue pieces. Yeah. I haven't got one I prepared earlier. I should have done.
0: We should have thought about this, shouldn't we? But yeah, lots of sort of guidance about this online, but just sort of follow all the steps and obviously make sure that you're viewing this safely later. And then, of course, following all of this, it all sort of concludes just after 8 o'clock. The Perseid meteors later on, around about midnight, we're sort of, I don't think we'll be staying up for these, will we? Because we're both feeling slightly jaded.
1: Well, I'm tempted, but it's risky. Yeah. I might need a good nap this afternoon.
0: Tomorrow morning, you could be slurring through tiredness.
1: Yeah, slurring more. Apologies.
0: After midnight, have you ever seen the Perseid meteors before?
1: I think I have. And I've definitely seen sort of two or three in one night, and it is spectacular. But yeah, I think I've never seen it where it's been like tens, you know, or like they say, is about 100 we could experience tonight in an hour or something like that.
0: Yeah, that's it. We, years ago now, I was telling you this the other day, we went to Balaff Beach with a flask and so forth, and sort of just looked up and they were coming thick and fast, really clear conditions. And I think that was the sort of peak of the Perseid. That was about 10 years ago, I think. So I think sort of later tonight and then sort of the very early hours, a chance to see the Perseids. Just thinking back to 1999 briefly, you were around, but you won't remember. I think it was it a total eclipse in 99. This was a huge thing at the time.
1: I couldn't tell you.
0: Yeah, this is it. You were just a whippersnapper.
1: I must have missed that.
0: Yeah, this is it. You were with us, but won't remember.
1: Apparently, I slept through the millennium as well. So what do I know?
0: There you go. That's all the big events. But yeah, think back to 1999. It was a huge thing. It was about 11 o'clock in the morning. I can remember being here. It was quite cloudy, so actually we didn't sort of get the full effect of it. But down in Cornwall was where you got the sort of main effect. But I think it did typically rain actually throughout that, but that was absolutely huge, that one in 1999. But this is the best we've had for quite some time, I think, and the best we'll have for a while. So later on, any time between 6 and 8 o'clock, this partial solar eclipse. I think it's a 93 sort of eclipsing of the sun, as it were. So we are very much looking forward to this later.
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0: Good morning, both of you. Can you wish my hubby, Simon Cooper, otherwise known as Mr. Coops, a very happy birthday with lots of love from Rachel, and also happy birthday to Grumps from his granddaughter, Bella. So, yeah, no problem at all. Simon, our very best wishes to you as well. Have a great day. We'll pop you onto the Manx Radio birthday list with Robinsons. And with the time at 17 minutes to 8 now, Lewis has the headlines.
1: People are being urged to consider the danger of wildfires. Thousands of people are expected to visit the Isle of Man over the next fortnight for the Manx Grand Prix, with many hundreds likely to head to the mountain. Farmers are said to be concerned about the effect a large fire could have on the uplands. The Department of Environment, Food and Agriculture says the decision to fell a historic tree in Greba was regrettable, but taken after careful consideration. Allegations had been made that the replacement of a boundary wall at Greba Towers on the A1 was halted, leaving the bank exposed, putting several trees at risk, including one believed to be around 170 years old. And skies above the island are expected to be relatively clear during tonight's partial solar eclipse. It will start shortly after 6 o'clock and peak at around 9 minutes past 7. In the international news this morning, the UK Prime Minister is chairing a meeting of the government's COBRA committee, emergency committee, later in response to ongoing wildfires and droughts. Temperatures there could hit 38 degrees tomorrow, with amber heat health alerts in force across most of England. Police chiefs from across the UK are calling on Andy Burnham to use every lawful option to keep PC Andrew Harper's killers in prison. The heads of 50 forces have written an open letter saying the early release for the two men could undermine public confidence in the justice system. And around 500 children in England have been hurt by e-scooters since 2019. The average age of those who were injured was 12, while half were aged between 10 and 13.
0: Let's look at this main story from across the water now. Andy Burnham chairing this meeting of the government's emergency COBRA committee today. It's all to discuss the UK's response to the extreme heat, the wildfires and the drought as well. The BBC's Joe Pike has more on this.
6: Certainly, whether we'll get policy announcements today, at the end of that meeting, certainly I think it's very likely we'll hear from the Prime Minister, probably on camera. Certainly the summer is on course to be the UK's hottest on record. More than two-thirds of England is now in drought. Large swathes of the country will be subject to this rare amber extreme heat warning issued by the Met Office for tomorrow, and that is the backdrop for this meeting. Number 10 says it'll cover whether enough is being done to support firefighters who we've seen attacking wildfires, farmers working in drought conditions. There are related issues there, of course, around food supply and food security, but also how public services are coping, like the NHS. From my conversations with people in Number 10, they reject the idea that any of this is a response to pressure from opposition parties. Last week, we of course heard from the Greens' Zach Polanski. He held a press conference on these very topics. He also challenged Andy Burnham to stick to Labour's manifesto promise to ban new oil and gas projects amid pretty clear signs the Prime Minister wants more drilling in the North Sea. That issue, of course, is a big part of the debate on climate change and on extreme weather. But, Anna, it's not yet clear from what we've been told by Number 10. That is among the topics to be discussed at that COBRA meeting this afternoon.
0: And we turn our attention now to the front of the morning's newspapers and various different stories leading the way today.
1: That's right. The Telegraph leads on the joint letter by police chiefs calling on the UK Prime Minister to do everything possible to stop the early release of PC Andrew Harper's killers. The Times also leads on that letter, with police chiefs calling for extra safeguards for the early release scheme.
0: The Guardian speaks to prison union officials who are worried Andy Burnham's desire to exclude PC Andrew Harper's killers from early release could actually lead to more serious criminals being let out of jail.
1: The Express says Andy Burnham has made a U-turn over the Harper case.
0: According to The Eye, they're very much leading with the weather today. They say this upcoming sixth heat wave will mean the summer of 2026 will be the UK's hottest summer since records began, as we were hearing there.
1: The Mail this morning carries comments from Andy Burnham that middle-class UK areas must take in more migrants.
0: The Office actress Lucy Davis, who of course played Dawn in the comedy, announcing she's been diagnosed with terminal breast cancer. That is the lead for The Star this morning. Very sad news announced yesterday. Also the lead story for The Sun and The Mirror, which reports she said, "I'm not scared, I'm at peace."
1: The Financial Times reports on the growing proportion of parts from Chinese manufacturers in the production of European cars, while the Metro looks at this evening's partial solar eclipse and the rush to buy protective viewing glasses. We know all about that, don't we, Ben?
0: Oh, we certainly. Monday morning, they literally sort of flew out of here. We were giving away, oh, we had so many pairs, but within an hour, they were gone. It was a right bun fight downstairs. There was loads of you here.
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0: And it was really good to see you actually in there to chat to you as well. And yeah, all those glasses went very, very quickly. So good to see if you popped up on Monday. It's now 12 minutes to 8 and starting with the roads, no problems being reported at the moment. Over the next few days, as we know, various closures around the TT course for the filming of the new TT movie, but no scheduled closures for today. So the course staying open, the mountain, of course, a section of it was shut for a couple of days. That reopened last night, so no scheduled closures for today, but further closures to come tomorrow and through the rest of the week. Get more details at manxradio.com. To Greba, and the main road at Greba Castle, there are temporary lights in there, all to do with that dangerous tree we've been hearing about. 24 hours a day they are in at the moment. Into Douglas, temporary lights on Victoria Road near Tesco. Ballinard Road is closed between Johnny Watterson's Lane and the Scollig Road, and there's lights on Braddon Road near the school. That stretch of the West Baldwin Road is shut at Ingebreck, and in Ramsey the swing bridge closed off as those repairs continue. And just north of Regaby, watch out for this, until the middle of October, temporary lights are starting today on the Andreas Road. They'll be in 24 hours a day for water main installation. To the south of the island, the main road by King William's College, there are temporary lights there. Temporary lights as well on the main road through Colby near the Cronkid Thatcher turn. That's for stone wall repairs. The Ballakil Ferrick Road is closed off for resurfacing. And at Gansey, there are temporary lights on Shaw Road at the moment, just at the Port Erin turn for overhead line replacement. And in Glenmay on the main road through the village, temporary lights continue there at the bottom of the hill. At the airport, so far so good. Departures and arrivals all looking fine. For the sailings, Ben McCree was late at leaving Heysham overnight. She departed at 3:30, coming into Douglas just before 7. Hopefully, though, they should get her turned around in time for the 8:30 departure. That's when the Ben is heading back to Heysham. And Mananin is sailing to Larne this morning. She departed Douglas over an hour ago.
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0: And if you do spot anything on the roads we're not mentioning, if it's safe and legal to do so, let us know. 166 177.

0: You know we love that. Human League on Manx Radio Breakfast, 6 minutes to eight, and Port Erin commissioners have held their latest meeting, and the authority says it won't be supporting an application to change a local pub into a retail outlet because it would harm the community. It adds that if the Haven was changed, it would affect the other smaller convenience shops in the village, which include locally owned businesses. Also on its agenda was a discussion about an application for tourist accommodation and a palm tree which needs cutting down. Our local Democracy reporter Emma Draper was at the meeting.
1: The commissioners agreed that the pub serves different customers to the others around the village and it should remain. Commissioner Hugo McKenzie said the local authority shouldn't be encouraging the demise of the pub. He added that it's a community facility and it's up to the owners to prove it's unviable rather than a less profitable alternative to a retail shop. Whilst Commissioner Coldrinkwater said pubs are dropping in numbers and if it is changed, then it could hurt two small businesses in the village. Vice Chair Barbara Guy said the landlord should be given the chance to keep the building operating as a pub. The board agreed to object to the proposal. Another planning application the commissioners discussed was for tourist accommodation on Fairway Close. Mr McKenzie said there's a large amount of tourist lets in the village and it's harming the number of young people who can stay in Port Erin because they can't get on the property ladder. He added that unless youngsters can be on the social housing list, they will struggle to find somewhere to live. Commissioner Jimmy Cubbin queried whether the government has any policies about tourist accommodation. Temporary clerk Phil Gorn said it could be included and also told the board the applicant is from the UK. The board agreed to object to the tourism part of the application but not the refurbishment work and solar panel installation. And the commissioners have decided to allow a palm tree to be cut down on its Ballykilly estate, on the provision that other residents are also in favour of it. A letter had been sent in by a resident asking for it to be removed due to it being a nuisance, and the local authority had, in principle, agreed. However, due to its location, the board agreed the housing officer should contact affected residents to ensure they're happy with the decision to cut it down. Port Erin commissioners will next meet on Tuesday the 7th of September.
0: Local Democracy reporter Emma Draper with the latest from Port Erin Commissioners board meeting last night. Heading towards the news at 8 o'clock, Lewis will be here to round up the morning's main stories. We'll see how the weather is looking thereafter. It's not bad at all. The sun has really come out across Douglas Bay and it's lovely and calm this morning, so we'll see exactly how things are shaping up for the next few days. It's looking favourable for conditions for the partial solar eclipse later. And then in just over half an hour, we'll play the Mystery Motorist with Ellen Van In Fuels. Your chance to win 50 quid's worth of road fuel from EVF if you can work out the famous comedy character.
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0: Well, coming up in the next hour, we'll be finding out more about today's Countering Financial Crime Conference, which is taking place here, and how much of a threat financial crime actually poses to the island. More about this at 10 past 8. We'll check on that weather. Got the mystery motorist on the way as well. And don't forget, if you'd like to get in touch about anything we're talking about this morning, you can text 166 177. We're on DAB, online, smart devices and FM from Douglas in the Isle of Man. 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
1: Manx Radio News at 8 o'clock, Moramai. I'm Lewis Foster. People are being urged to consider the danger of wildfires. Thousands are expected to visit the Isle of Man over the next fortnight for the Manx Grand Prix, with many hundreds likely to head to the mountain. After the baking summer, Manx farmers are concerned about the effect a large fire could have on the uplands. Secretary of the Manx National Farmers Union, Sarah Comish, says government needs to be aware of that danger.
2: We're getting quite a fuel load up there, and there's a real concern from the Farmers Union that we're very high risk now, and that we are asking what is the management strategy for the island if there are wildfire. The longer things are left unmanaged, the more dangerous it gets. So we really need to come together with government, the emergency services and everything, just to start talking about how we're going to manage that in the future. If we are experiencing wetter winters and drier summers, it's more and more of a risk.
1: People on the Isle of Man will be treated to a partial solar eclipse this evening. It will start at 11 minutes past 6 and reach its peak at 9 minutes past 7. Howard Parkin from Astro Manx is advising residents who didn't get certified safety glasses in time not to look directly at the sun, but instead to try the pinhole technique.
3: If you've got kids, a great fun way to see an eclipse is to get a shoebox or any box, any bit of cardboard. You put a hole at one end, just a tiny hole in the end. The rays of the sun at the time of the eclipse will pass down the box and you'll see a little tiny image of the eclipse sun on the bottom of the box. And they're great fun to use, and we have lots of people using them, and that's a great way to watch it.
1: The Department of Environment, Food and Agriculture says the decision to fell an historic tree in Greba was regrettable but taken after careful consideration. Allegations had been made that the replacement of a boundary wall at Greba Towers on the A1 was halted, leaving the bank exposed, putting several trees at risk, including one believed to be around 170 years old. Siobhan Fletcher reports.
4: Manx Radio approached the department for a response to the allegations. It says the decision was made after a number of assessments were undertaken in the area and confirmed that four trees will be planted to replace the felled one. In a statement, a spokesperson said, while the loss of the tree is regrettable, the decision was taken only after careful consideration of all available information and with the overriding objective of protecting public safety, the integrity of the road network and the surrounding area. Throughout this process, officials across the department remained engaged in the ongoing management of the site, reflecting the seriousness with which DEFA treats both public safety and the protection of significant trees.
1: You can find that statement in full at manxradio.com. And with less than a week to go until the 2026 Manx Grand Prix and Classic TT, there's an appeal for more marshals. Isle of Man TT Marshals is on the lookout for both new and experienced volunteers to make sure practice and race sessions can go ahead. Whilst numbers are slightly up on this time last year, more assistance is still needed for the opening day this Sunday, as well as for contingency sessions. Director Laura Sawyer says it's an ongoing challenge to recruit and retain personnel, but also to debunk certain perceptions of what the job entails.
5: The more challenging thing is encouraging people to sign up in the first place. And I think a lot of people have kind of preconceived ideas about what being a marshal means and what they might be expected to do. The majority of marshals I speak to, the majority of new marshals will say, I thoroughly enjoyed it. It's not at all like I expected. It's a whole different thing to what people anticipate it being.
1: In the latest international news now, Andy Burnham's going to chair an emergency COBRA committee in response to the extreme hot weather. Temperatures are expected to rise to 30 degrees later and could reach 38 tomorrow. There have been widespread wildfires, while most of England and all of Wales are in drought. Government Minister Anna Turley says they are taking decisive action.
6: We're making sure that all of our national infrastructure and our resilience is there. We've been supporting farmers, we've been ensuring the railways are working smoothly, but the priority is, as I said, to make sure now that with COBRA we really make sure that our national resilience is really one step ahead of the situation.
1: 50 police chiefs are calling on Andy Burnham to do everything he can within the law to keep PC Andrew Harper's killers in jail. They've signed an open letter following concerns around the government's early release scheme. And Sir Rod Stewart has cancelled the remainder of his US tour after undergoing heart surgery. The singer will take 4 weeks off to recover and says he's already feeling better. 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
0: Thank you, Lewis. And the latest update now from Ronald's Way Met Office. Another fine day, a very warm or hot sunny spells later. A light to moderate south or southeast wind gradually backing easterly for a time. And temperatures will peak this afternoon at 24 Celsius. For tomorrow, dry and sunny at first, although there is a risk of coastal mist and fog patches forming in some places in the afternoon and the evening. A light to moderate south or southwest wind. And again, temperatures up to 24 at best. For Friday, a mainly dry, cloudy to start, but it will become brighter with sunny spells breaking through, a light to moderate northwest wind, and temperatures slightly down, but still not bad at all for the time of year. Highs on Friday, 20 Celsius. In the North Irish Sea, it's lovely and calm if you're sailing today. There are no weather warnings. The wind is south or southeast, 2 to 4, occasionally force 5 in places, at first becoming mainly variable 3 or less later this afternoon, and settling south or southwest, 2 to 4 after midnight. State of sea, smooth or slight, the weather's fair, the visibility's good, and the tide times in Douglas. The next high water will be at 8 minutes to midday. Low tide this evening is 16 minutes past 6. The sun came up earlier at 10 to 6, and it goes down this evening at 4 minutes to 9.
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0: Wednesday morning, Moramai to you. 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

0: Wednesday morning's breakfast here on Manx Radio. The man of the moment, really. His sort of tours just go down an absolute storm. His live shows, I think he's still touring the UK at the moment. A pal of mine went a few weeks ago and said as a live performer, he was absolutely fantastic and so many sort of just great pop songs over the last few years. Harry Styles, as it was, it's Manx Radio Breakfast. Thank you so much, Chet, for being with us. It's now 8:10 and we're just 4 days away from racing, returning to the mountain course, because the 2026 Manx Grand Prix is due to get underway on Sunday. The meeting will once again run alongside the Classic TT from Sunday for almost a fortnight through until Friday the 28th of August. But there are calls for more volunteers to help out as marshals to make sure practice and race sessions can go ahead. Let's find out more about this now from Laura Sawyer, who is a director of the Isle of Man TT Marshals.
1: I think it's safe to say that we're looking at numbers a little bit ahead of where we were this time last year. That said, we are a little bit sketchy in a few places. So in particular, the early part of next week, so from Sunday practice onwards. But again, that kind of fits a usual pattern. We do very much more rely on local marshals. So we're just, you know, here to kind of see if we can encourage people who might be thinking of marshals to go ahead and sign on. We tend to find that at TT the numbers of visitors are much higher, and that reflects in our marshal split as well. So we tend to have probably about 65-70% are visiting marshals and 35-40% are on island marshals. When it comes to the Manx Grand Prix and the Classic TT, that's pretty much reversed. So we're much more reliant on our local marshals, and the number of marshals out on the course is usually lower. We have our minimum number, so we need at least around 580 of for a session to go ahead. Usually throughout the Manx Grand Prix, we're probably looking at about 600-650 per session.
2: Manx Grand Prix and Classic TT are much greater reliance on local marshals. How fair is it then to possibly say that the local community effectively plays a more vital role in running the Manx Grand Prix and Classic TT?
1: It's very fair to say, and I think the feeling in general is that it's a quieter affair, and it's not quite as big and bold and what have you as the TT. So the local community is really important to make sure it goes ahead, and we've got schemes in place. One of the biggest challenges is attracting marshals and retraining them.
2: It's not just recruitment of marshals, but retention as well for the long term, not just for one event. How challenging, you know, in today's climate, and particularly with a focus on the Manx Grand Prix and Classic TT, where there's a greater reliance on local marshals, how challenging is that generally?
1: The more challenging thing is encouraging people to sign up in the first place. And I think a lot of people have kind of preconceived ideas about what being a marshal means and what they might be expected to do. The majority of marshals I speak to, because obviously I spend a lot of time in the marquee, like in the run-up, sort of giving out warrant cards and packs to marshals. But equally, when I do the IMC training courses, people who've never marshalled before, once they've done three sessions, they can come and do that face-to-face course. And the majority of new marshals will say, I thoroughly enjoyed it. It's not at all like I expected. It's a whole different thing to what people anticipate it being. And I think the big thing is, you know, we can't shy away from the fact that the reason we're there is to ensure safety, both to riders and to the public. And from time to time, we might have to deal with unpleasant situations. But I think it's really important to keep perspective on that as well. You know, the amount of hours of racing and the amount of man hours given, the percentage spent dealing with incidents is very low.
0: Well, that was Laura Sawyer, one of the directors of the Isle of Man TT Marshals, the organisation, as we heard there, calling for more volunteers to help out at this year's Manx Grand Prix and Classic TT events. We're just a few days away. It all starts on Sunday. The weather potentially is, well, it's looking a bit questionable, let's be absolutely frank, for Sunday. Obviously, after glorious conditions, it potentially is turning on Sunday. Exactly when remains to be seen, because we're still a few days away. So let's keep our fingers crossed that any unfavourable weather comes in a little bit later on Sunday, because in the afternoon, that's when the first practice session is due to be, with the mountain course closing 12:45 through until no later than 6 o'clock on Sunday tea time. Quick reminder, the mountain road remains two-way during the MG

0: GDP and classic TT period. No one-way system throughout MGP. It stays two-way. Cycling, though, is prohibited on the mountain road between Ramsey Hairpin and the Cregner Bar from 9:30 this coming Friday morning through to 4:30 on Monday the 31st of August. So Sunday afternoon, the course closing 12:45 through until no later than 6 o'clock. Best part of a fortnight thereafter of practicing and racing, and Manx Radio Motorsport will be back on the air to bring you full coverage of all of that. 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
0: Moramai to you, the time now is 17 minutes past 8. And today we're very much thinking about Anna Goldsmith, because a celebration of Anna's life is taking place a little later. Of course, that hugely, hugely sad news last month there, Anna passing away at the age of 48 after a brief illness. And so many people affected by that news because, of course, she was so involved in the island's music scene and did a lot of very successful and prominent work with the Isle of Man government, and just so many tributes being paid to Anna over the last couple of weeks since the news of her death was announced. And you may have heard that special edition of the Live Lounge that Christy presented around about a week and a half ago. Of course, Christy, a great friend of Anna's, and did a lot of work with her down the years as well. And in that tribute, Christy featured a lot of Anna's music, lots of recordings of her singing and lots of tributes from you as well. We were inundated during the programme with messages and memories and thoughts about Anna. If you want to listen back, just a great chance, first and foremost, to just relive that voice and just hear that music again. It's available as a podcast at manxradio.com. If you just go to the Manx Radio Live Lounge section, you will find it there. But if you'd like to go along to the celebration of Anna's life, as we say, it's taking place a little later, St Ninian's Church in Douglas. It all starts at midday. So St Ninian's Church from midday. Formal wear is not required and colour is encouraged. And of course, it absolutely goes without saying that today we think of all of Anna's family and many, many friends. Wednesday morning, the time now is 19 minutes past 8, and we can join Lewis for the headlines.
7: The Manx National Farmers Union says it's concerned about the risk of wildfires, particularly on the island's uplands. It follows recent periods of prolonged dry weather. Isle of Man residents will have the chance to see two astronomical phenomena this evening. A partial solar eclipse and a Perseid meteor shower are on the way from 6 p.m. And there's a break in the schedule for the road closures associated with the production of the new TT film today. The mountain road reopened last night after being closed since Monday for the filming of Isle of Man, starring Channing Tatum. In the international news, the UK Prime Minister's chairing a meeting of his government's Cobra Emergency Committee later in response to ongoing wildfires and droughts. Temperatures could hit 38 degrees tomorrow, with amber heat health alerts in force across most of England. Police chiefs from across the UK are calling on Andy Burnham to use every lawful option to keep PC Andrew Harper's killers in prison. The heads of 50 forces have written an open letter saying the early release for the two men could undermine public confidence in the justice system. And it was a British 1-2 in the men's 100 metres at the European Athletics Championships in Birmingham. Rommel Glave got the gold, while teammate Jeremiah Azu took silver.
0: In the next couple of minutes here on Breakfast, we'll be finding out more about today's Countering Financial Crime Conference and just how much of a threat is financial crime to us here on the island. Chris is standing by. He's on at 9 with Wednesday's morning show. Just before 11:30, we'll bring you the next of our general election candidate interviews as we head towards that election next month. This morning, we'll be hearing from Lawrence Vaughan Williams, who's standing in Russian. Lawrence Vaughan Williams will be on just before 11:30. You'll be able to listen afterwards to the interview as a podcast at manxradio.com, where you'll also be able to watch the video of the interview. It will also be available on the Manx Radio YouTube channel. And we're expecting a busy man in line from noon, because Andy will be joined by Douglas councillor Natalie Byron-Tier. Always lots to talk about when it comes to Douglas, particularly in the summer touristy months, as it were. So Natalie Byron-Tier on with Andy. Afternoon.

0: Disco Bambino, Nile Rodgers on production, and Sophie Alice Baxter absolutely doing her thing. New song, Dancing Without You. It's Manx Radio Breakfast, 25 past eight. And Lewis, we're going to turn our attention now to financial crime.
1: That's right. As one of the biggest ever operations targeting international cyber criminal networks will be showcased at the 2026 Countering Financial Crime Conference today, officers from the United States Treasury will be providing an insight into the investigation that led to sweeping sanctions being imposed on members of a transnational criminal empire. The UK National Crime Agency will also discuss Operation Atlantic, which was aimed at combating online investment fraud, commonly referred to as pig butchering. Well, we're joined on the line now by Dave Baker, who is a senior manager with the Financial Services Authority's Anti-Money Laundering / Countering the Financing of Terrorism Supervision Division. Well, this conference taking place today, Dave, good morning, first of all. Can you tell us what this conference is and who it's aimed at?
2: Yeah, it's aimed at the private and public sector across the Isle of Man, and it brings all of those professionals together to learn more, to understand more, and in an ultimate goal is to prevent financial crime.
1: And how big of an issue exactly is financial crime on the Isle of Man?
2: I think worldwide it is significant, and for us to play a part in that worldwide platform, we have to accept that criminals will take advantage of people, and the Isle of Man isn't any different to the rest of the world. So we do take our commitment seriously. So I wouldn't like to say it is a serious problem, but it's a problem that we have to take seriously.
1: And as we were hearing, Dave, officers from the United States Treasury are going to be there today, providing an insight into that operation targeting international cyber criminal networks. What can you tell us about that?
2: Well, it's we're really honoured to have guests come to the Isle of Man. They want to come, which is great, and they want to share what they're doing. The case they're going to discuss is one that's touched many areas of the world. The Isle of Man played a very small part in that, sadly, and there was sweeping arrests that have been seen in the press last year about how we've combated that. But they're really going to be taking the audience through that investigation, how it got to where it was, and really importantly is how all the agencies, both in the US internally, domestically, but also internationally, and the importance of that international cooperation led to the taking down of this huge multinational criminal empire.
1: And the UK National Crime Agency will be there discussing Operation Atlantic, this online investment fraud referred to as pig butchering. Is that going to be in the Isle of Man context, as we know a spotlight was shone on the island recently in connection with that?
2: Yeah, so pig butchering happens the world over. It generally takes place from scam centres. And those scam centres are being taken down. It links very closely to the US Treasury investigation. What the Operation Atlantic is about tracking those proceeds and actually bringing the money back to the victims. And it's across cross-jurisdictional projects, so it included Canada, the US, the UK, the Isle of Man, a small part to play in that with our cooperation with the National Crime Agency. But they are more focused on getting that money back into the people's hands who have lost it.
1: And when the Isle of Man finds itself implicated in a big global investigation like that, how damaging can that be from our perspective? Can lessons be learned? Are we doing anything differently now as a result?
2: Yes, we are. There is a huge amount of cooperation. I think the case going to be described by the US Treasury took many different jurisdictions by surprise in some respects. But I think the fact that we're seeing results, that we're seeing arrests being made, we're seeing confiscations, enables us to show that we are catching the criminals.
1: And just finally then, Dave, this conference today, what do you hope it will achieve?
2: I hope that the people attending, both the public and the private sectors, will take something away which will make them think when they're seeing transactions, when they're investigating crimes. I hope they will think about the victims. They will think about the real human impact of financial crime on the Isle of Man.
1: Dave Baker, senior manager with the Financial Services Authority's Anti-Money Laundering, Countering the Financing of Terrorism Supervision Division. Thank you, Dave.
0: All right, then, that conference taking place at the Villa Marina today, and we'll bring you more on that as we go throughout the day here on Manx Radio, with the time now approaching 8:30.
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0: Good morning. Please, can you wish Jane Clegg a very happy birthday for today? Lots of love from Colette, Matthew and Alexandra. We can certainly do that. Jane, have a brilliant day. And another one here. Morning, both of you. Can you please wish Dancing Queen Diane Krellin a big 50th birthday? Happy birthday today. Celebrating on the sunny Costa del Sol. What about that? Sunny here on the Isle of Man, but I think temperatures on the Costa del Sol will be a bit hotter than they are here. Lots of love to you from Diane. And from Roy, Jasmine and Molly, you have a brilliant, a special birthday. Have a great day. We'll put you and Jane, both of you, onto the Manx Radio birthday list with Robinsons.
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0: Oh, it's just gone 8:30, so let's get going with the middle one of the week. We're doing sort of classic comedy characters all this week on The Mystery Motorist, TV comedy characters. We've had a lot of fun with this over the last few weeks, so we thought we'd sort of continue this. We did very well yesterday with Gareth from The Office, Gareth Keenan, and Mackenzie Crook was the answer there yesterday. So who's it going to be today? If you can work it out and you get in touch with the right answer, you'll go into the draw on Friday for £50 worth of road fuel from Ellen Van In Fuels. Okay, take your motor along. You can go to any of their forecourts around the island with this £50, top of the tank with road fuel, and maybe have a look at their store while you're there as well. There'll be lots on the go for Manx Grand Prix. That all gets underway on Sunday, so if you want to follow them on Facebook to keep up to date with all their sort of special offers and what they have on the go. So Gareth yesterday, which TV comedy character is it going to be this morning? Let's jump into the Manx Radio Motor and see.
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0: 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Love this character. So who is it to win the fuel with EVF? 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
11: Are you sure it wasn't something that sounded like Ginger?
0: Over to you then. 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
11: Are you sure it wasn't something that sounded like Ginger?

0: Their version of the old classic Brand New Heavies on Manx Radio. And, well, you know, we love playing Hall & Oates. You make my dreams come true. We're doing the Mystery Motorist. How are you doing with it?
1: Are you sure it wasn't something that sounded like Ginger?
0: Inadvertent clue sort of creeping in there. So who is that then very famous TV comedy character to win the Road Fuel from EVF? Let us know what you think. Just gone 20 to 9. Morning's headlines now from Lewis.
2: There's concern from the island's farmers about the effect a large fire could have on the uplands following prolonged periods of dry weather. People are being urged to consider the danger of wildfires. With less than a week to go until the 2026 Manx Grand Prix and Classic TT, there's an appeal for more marshals. Isle of Man TT Marshals is on the lookout for new and experienced volunteers, particularly for the opening day this Sunday and for contingency sessions throughout the near two-week period. And skies above the island are expected to be relatively clear during tonight's partial solar eclipse. It will start shortly after 6 o'clock and peak at around 9 minutes past 7. In the international news, Andy Burnham will chair a meeting of the UK government Cobra Emergency Committee for the first time later to discuss the extreme weather. Temperatures are likely to exceed 30 degrees there again, and the record-breaking heatwaves have caused droughts and wildfires across the UK. Meanwhile, 50 police chiefs have called on Andy Burnham to prevent the early release of two of the killers of PC Andrew Harper. In an open letter to the Prime Minister, they ask for every lawful option for keeping them behind bars to be examined. And the operator of the National Grid's urging UK residents to use less energy this evening as the eclipse will affect the supplies of solar power. As much as 95% of the sun will be obscured by the moon, while parts of Spain will experience a total eclipse.
0: Well, there we go. Who'd have thought if there's an interesting side effect of the whole thing?
3: The Mystery Motorist with Ellen Vannin Fuels.
0: 93% eclipsing, to use that very technical term, here on the island. So between 6 and 8 o'clock is when it's all happening this evening. At 9 minutes past 7 is the peak time. And of course, as we always say, don't look at it with the naked eye. Don't look at the sun with the naked eye or the eclipse. Just something to be aware of. Make sure you do all of this safely later. How are you faring then with the middle Mystery Motorist of the week, TV comedy characters all this week? And we are doing very well on this one.
1: Are you sure it wasn't something that sounded like Ginger?
0: All right, getting it right, we have Julie in a sunny Crosby, Julian in a sun-drenched Port St Mary, Andy in a warm Braddon, Amy B in Douglas, good morning, Gail and Mike in Laxey have got it right, Clayton's up north, Sam the Manxman heading to work, wishing it was Friday. We're getting there, Sam, we can do this together, we are definitely getting there. And Katie in Bouldrine, good morning to you. More correct guesses coming in as we speak. To win the Road Fuel from EVF at 50 quid's worth on Friday, could be yours if you can tell us, who is the classic comedy character in the Manx Radio Motor this morning?
1: No. Are you sure it wasn't something that sounded like Ginger? Like, Gingier?
0: Have a think about it then. I think we might know where there's the other side of the Atlantic maybe this morning with this one. We've been doing sort of classic British comedies up till now. We thought we'd sort of mix things up a bit this morning. So last chance if you want to have a go. 166 177, email studio@manxradio.com.
1: No. Are you sure it wasn't something that sounded like Ginger? Like, Gingier?
0: Such a great character, such a great series as well. Very fondly remembered all of this. So, last chance then, let's get your name in that big prize draw. Friday morning, the fuel from EVF. It could be yours, text or email. Who is the comedy character today then?
1: No. Are you sure it wasn't something that sounded like Ginger? Like, Gingier?

0: K-Class, Rhythm is a Mystery. Ben McCree is just departing Douglas for Heysham, just slightly late. She was due to go at 8.30. She was a bit later coming over from Heysham overnight, but she is well on her way, and this shouldn't cause any sort of knock-on delays. And yeah, what a lovely day for a sailing. The Ben looking majestic, cutting a sway through a very mill pond-like Douglas Bay at the moment.
1: The Mystery Motorist with Ellen Vannin Fuels.
0: All right, it's 11 minutes to 9. We've done very well on this one today. Classic TV comedy characters all this week.
2: No. No, no. Ah, are you sure it wasn't something that sounded like ginger? Like, gingier?
0: Well, Bob's on the bus has got it right. Bob's on the buses, even. Good morning to you. Gordy is there. Jenny D, Stee in Crosby, Bob the Marshal, Marie in Douglas. Well done. Avril in a sunny summer hill has got it right. Judith in Port St Mary. Danny in Colby is there. Lon and Simon, well done to you. And even more correct guesses coming in literally as we speak. A number of guesses for Ross from Friends. Ross Geller. And you're very much in the right show. It was Ross, it was one of the other characters who had, yeah, the famous catchphrase, wasn't it? Asking people how they would do it. I'm not even going to try it, but you know what I'm talking about. So yeah, we were in the comedy Friends this morning, and when you think of just what a success that was, and that real sort of resurgence in more recent times after it was uploaded to Netflix, if that's the right way of putting it, streamed to Netflix, I think. Yeah, Friends is where we were, and it was Mr. Tribbiani today.
2: So, is Chandler around?
3: No, he met some girl at the coffee house.
2: Ooh.
3: Yeah, Ginger something.
2: No. Ah, are you sure it wasn't something that sounded like ginger? Like, gingier?
3: No, it was Ginger. I remember because when he told me, I said, the movie star.
2: Oh, man. That's the girl I was hiding from. When she finds out he's my roommate, she's going to tell him what I did.
1: The Mystery Motorist.
0: There we go, with a bit of classic moniker in there as well. It was Joey Tribbiani this morning. Matt LeBlanc doing his thing there as Joey. Great, great character in Friends. So, well done if you worked out Joey Tribbiani, the answer on The Mystery Motorist today. Thank you so much for all your guesses. He's standing by. He's here after the news at 9 o'clock. Chris Williams will be on your radio.

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0: And look at that. That's it from us on breakfast. We're back in the morning at 6. I think I might indulge in a Mr. Freeze now as I hand over to...
1: What?
0: A Mr. Freeze.
1: What's Mr. Freeze?
0: Do you remember Mr. Freezes?
1: Kind
0: of. The old ice pop things.
1: Oh, I used to call them ice pops.
0: Oh, yeah. It was obviously a brand that made Mr. Freeze. Yeah, they were blue, and you get them from the big chest freezers they used to have. Yeah, I used to love those as a kid.
1: Used to get penny ice poles and Tuppenny ice pops.
0: Oh, yeah, you used to love an ice pop. Did they still do Mr. Freezes, I wonder?
1: I'm wearing shorts today.
0: Well, I was just about to point that out. You know, my flabber has never been so gasted as to when you walked in and the old legs are out. This
1: you
0: is
1: know
0: a
1: what?
0: Treat
1: the last
0: for us
1: time
0: all.
1: My legs were out were during COVID in 2021.
0: It's been a while.
1: At Liverpool Heart and Chest Hospital. See you tomorrow.
0: Out. See you then.
2: Manx Radio News at 9 o'clock at Moramai. I'm Lewis Foster. With thousands of MGP visitors expected to take to the mountain over the next fortnight, people are being urged to consider the danger of wildfires. After the baking summer, Manx farmers are concerned about the effect a large fire could have on the uplands. Secretary of the Manx National Farmers Union, Sarah Comish, says government needs to be aware of that danger.
3: We're very high risk now. We are asking, what is the management strategy for the island if there are a wildfire? The longer things are left unmanaged, the more dangerous it gets.
2: Two astronomical phenomena will take place in the skies above the Isle of Man this evening. A partial solar eclipse, which will block out 93% of the sun, is expected just after 6 o'clock. This will be followed by a Perseid meteor shower a few hours later, which could display up to 100 shooting stars in an hour. Astronomer Howard Parkin says the next total eclipse will be in 2151.
4: It starts at 11 minutes past 6. You'll see it at its maximum at 9 minutes past 7, and the moon will leave the solar disk at 3 minutes past 8. Now, the Perseid meteor showers, that is always the best. And I always say to people, the best time to see the meteor shower is when it's there's no moon around. So you can see the eclipse and then maybe go and have your tea or whatever you want to do and then come out and look for the meteors around midnight. The meteor shower will be best seen in the eastern sky.
2: A sixth candidate has announced their intention to stand for Douglas North in September's general election. Janet Tominay is a retired mental health professional and also spent 10 years as a Douglas City Councillor. If elected, she says her priorities will be immigration, creating opportunities for the island's young people and housing. Also standing in the constituency are David Ashford, Jason Cheatham, Damien Cipelli, Peter Washington and Hugo Yates. In the latest international news, Andy Burnham will chair a meeting of the UK government's Cobra Emergency Committee for the first time later to discuss extreme weather. Temperatures there are likely to exceed 30 degrees again, and the record-breaking heatwaves have caused droughts and wildfires throughout the UK. 50 police chiefs have called on Andy Burnham to prevent the early release of two of the killers of PC Andrew Harper. In an open letter to the Prime Minister, they ask for every lawful option for keeping them behind bars to be examined. And Rommel Glaives won gold for Great Britain in the 100 metres at the European Athletics Championships. It was a host nation 1-2 in Birmingham as Jeremiah Azu got silver. Manx Radio News approaching 3 minutes past 9, our next at 10 o'clock. 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
1: Well, another fine day. It's getting boring, isn't it? Very warm, hot sunny spells, light to moderate southerly or southeasterly winds, 24 degrees. Dry and sunny at first tomorrow, a risk of coastal mist and fog in the afternoon, but a high tomorrow of 24, mainly dry with a cloudy start on Friday.
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8: He can frankly sod off. I'm not interested in anything that he has to say.
1: And you know what we're going to hear on Sunday afternoon, don't you? The clerk of the course has announced a further 2-hour delay. Morning crew, welcome to the, what is it, Wednesday?

The Boo Radleys. Okay, who's on the list today? Model, fashion model, Cara Delevingne is 34. More importantly, Tyson Fury. We need to be nice to him, otherwise he'll knock me block off. Tyson Fury, 38. Happy birthday, Tyson, if you're listening. Probably isn't. Probably doing something else. Who else have we got of note worth looking at? 166-177, Casey Affleck is 51 today. Starting Good Will Hunting and Ocean's 11. Studio at manxradio.com is the email address, by the way. And, we've got some royalty on the show today as well. Hang on.

Happy birthday to the King of the United Kingdom of Great Britain and Ireland. Reigned from the date of January the 29th, 1820, to June the 26th, 1830. Before he ascended to the throne, he acted as Prince Regent for King George III, who had mental illness problems. Died at the age of 67. Happy birthday today to King George IV. He was also crowned Duke of Cornwall and Duke of Rothesay. As a child, he learned to speak French, German, Italian and English. Happy birthday, George IV. The Robinson's birthday list is open. If you know somebody celebrating, let us know. We'll put them on the list, all right? This is Travis.

Travis it is with C. This is Shooting Star from Deepest Blue. Stephen James, happy 73rd birthday to you from all your family and friends.

0: Please give my son Michael Griffin a mention on his 32nd birthday. Happy birthday to you, Michael. Lots of love to you from Lena, Mum Lena, and everybody else who knows you. Have a great day. Dennis in County Down says, Morrow ICW, overcast and warm, 18 Celsius. Do me a favour. Stick your hand out the window and remove that spider's web off the harbour webcam. There's a good chap. Just had a look at it. I can do that. Leave it with me. I'll deal with it shortly.
1: 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I'm Andy Winton. 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
0: Dennis, I'm sorry, I can't do that. The webcam is on the outside of the building. I can't get out. I can't get up that high without scaffolding. Or we could call the fire brigade and get them to use a high-pressure hose reel. Is that what they call them? It's going to rain on Sunday at some stage, Dennis, so it'll probably sort it out. So you'll have to wait till then. Sorry about that.

0: The Backstreet Boys, Bottle Up. Got a new Make the Break clue for you at 10:30 this morning. A track from my cupboard under the stairs and What's in My Hand at 11:15. And the next of our election interviews for 2026. It's only a little while away now, the general election. At 11:30 this morning, we hear from Lawrence Vaughan Williams. By the way, guess what I've got? Something that... Oh, hang on. Simon says, breaking news, giant spider attempting to destroy the Tower of Refuge. Does look a bit like that, doesn't it? What's the thing that everybody wants in the last 3 or 4 days? Yes, solar eclipse glasses. Guess what? I've got a pair. I've got a pair. Remarkably, I have probably the last pair on the planet. Don't ask me how I got it. Well, I will tell you how we got it. They are the proper ones, by the way. They're not the Mickey Mouse ones. I found a pair from the stock that we had on Monday. Unused, brand new. I thought I might give them away this morning, because I'm nice like that, you know? What I should really do is keep quiet and flog them on eBay. Shall I give them away? What do you think? Shall we give them away? All right, we'll give them away.
1: What?
0: Yes, we'll give them away. Text only, please. Give you until about 20 to 10, 15 minutes. How far away is the sun from Earth? Right. Not a trick question. How far away is the sun from Earth? Text 166 177. Please include your name. Make sure you are available to collect these glasses from Manx Radio's reception today, because they ain't going to be much use to you tomorrow. I've only got one pair, that's it. No more. How far is the sun from Earth? Text 166 177. See what I do for you?

Josh Stone, Super Duper Love. Adam in Ballasalla said, here's a fun fact. I didn't know this. Light from the sun takes about 8 minutes to reach the Earth. So you would effectively be staring 8 minutes into the past if wearing those eclipse glasses. You could claim that they have time-travelling properties if you wanted. Thank you, didn't know that. Talking of the spider on the webcam overlooking Douglas Bay, it's better to have spiders there than in my wing mirrors. Cleaned them all off again yesterday afternoon. They're back there this morning. I don't know. In the more music hour, 9:28, Erasure. I love to hate you.

Erasure, I Love to Hate You. By the way, these are the only pair of glasses that we have left. So, right, with 50 minutes on Monday, 250 pairs gone. I love to hate you. I don't think anybody's got any. It's ridiculous, isn't it? If it isn't pasta and toilet rolls, it's eclipse glasses. How strange the human race is. Fine today, very warm, hot sunny spells, light and moderate winds, highs of 24, dry and sunny at first tomorrow, risk of coastal mist and fog patches forming in places tomorrow afternoon. Light to moderate southerly or southwesterly winds, highs of 24, and mainly dry and cloudy to start with on Friday. Becomes brighter with sunny spells developing. Light to moderate northwesterlies, highs of 20, sunset is 5 to 9. Eclipse time, 9 minutes past 7 tonight. All over in about an hour. And we've got the meteor.

tell you what, this life is no bed of roses, is it? International Vinyl Record Day today, by the way. In America, National Julienne Fries Day. I hate juliennes. Nearly cut my whole hand off using one of those mandolins. One of those Chinese food slicing things. National Middle Child Day as well today.

I knew you'd go mad for these. The last pair of Total Eclipse sunglasses on the planet belong to me, and I'm giving them away. Here's the question we asked you: how far away is the sun from Earth? Well, the sun is approximately 149.6 million kilometres away from Earth. That's at 92.96 million miles. So I would have accepted 93 million miles, which is generally accepted. 93 million miles. Thank you, Carol, for sending me some useless information concerning total eclipses. Globally, Earth experiences about 66 total solar eclipses per century. Did you know that? A total lunar eclipse occurs more frequently, with about 0 to 3 visible every year. And one happens about every 18 months somewhere on Earth. However, because the moon's shadow is narrow, they're only visible from any single specific location on Earth about once every 400 years. It's going to be quite something tonight. Solar eclipse time is 9 minutes past seven tonight. It all kicks off just after 6 o'clock. And then it's all over by 8:10, bar the shouting. And then we've got the Perseid meteor shower coming in about midnight tonight. Look easterly in the sky. 100 meteors an hour. Quite an impressive sight. I won't be around for the next total eclipse, so I thought we'll give my glasses away and I'll use a colander instead tonight. Tracy Coombe in Ramsey. Is that you? Well done, Tracy. The glasses are yours. You'll have to collect them from Broadcasting House. They'll be on reception after the show about 11:45 this morning, all right? I'll leave them in an envelope for you. Tracy Coombe in Ramsey, congratulations. You have the last pair of Total Eclipse glasses on Earth.

Dylan John Thomas. Heaven knows you're lonely. Chris, could you please wish Terry Farragher in Castletown a very happy milestone of a birthday today? He's 90 years young today. Happy birthday, Terry. Lots of love to you from all the Farragher family. Have a great day. On the subject of the distance from Earth to the Sun, Nick, thank you for your WhatsApp message. Are these signed by Bonnie Tyler? No, that was Total Eclipse of the Heart, not Total Eclipse of the Sun. Come on, get it right. And who's this? Chris says, I held an old Ford Cortina that could have done 93 million miles, I reckon. I understand your trouble. Talking of old cars, the vacuum advance pipe on the Airfix 400 has broken. Well, it's not the tubing, it's the rubber bung thing that goes on the end of the vacuum thing, which goes onto the distributor thing. And I phoned up the car shop this morning before I went on air, just after 8, and they didn't even know what I was talking about. What fat chance of getting one of those on the island, aren't it? This is David Bowie.

0: So the guy on the phone says to me, what's that? And I said, well, it's a little plastic tube with two little rubber connectors on the end. And it creates a vacuum from the plenum chamber and it moves the points inside the distributor. He says, I've got no idea what you're talking about. Who understands cars these days? Well, old cars, anyway. I do. Not many others do, I don't think.
1: No matter what. No matter what.
0: No matter what.
1: Got to strut.
0: We're going for the news at 10. After Lady Gaga and Doja.

0: way.
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6: Morning to Ray Sloan, long time no see. Hope you're keeping well. Could you say hi and play a couple of songs for my family? Theodore, Petra, Christina and Ella and Oliver. That would be lovely. Thank you very much. Or I will do those for you after the news, all right? Morning to Tony on Dartmoor, who's back from camping, even at his age. Sunny in Devon, 28 Celsius, 32 tomorrow. He's picking plums from his trees for a fresh batch of plum wine. Very nice. Send me a gallon or two, won't you?
7: Manx Radio News at 10 o'clock, Moramai. I'm Lewis Foster. More than 500 business professionals, regulators and law enforcement officers are attending a conference in Douglas today regarding the targeting of financial crime. It's taking place at the Villa Marina. As part of the programme, officers from the United States Treasury will provide an insight into the investigation that led to sweeping sanctions being imposed on members of a transnational criminal empire. Dave Baker is a senior manager with the Financial Services Authority's Anti-Money Laundering Division.
8: The case they're going to discuss is one that's touched many areas of the world. The Isle of Man played a very small part in that, sadly, and there was sweeping arrests that we've seen in the press last year about how we've combated that. But they're really going to be taking the audience through that investigation, how it got to where it was, and how all the agencies led to the taking down of this huge multinational criminal empire.
7: The Department of Environment, Food and Agriculture says the decision to fell an historic tree in Greba was regrettable, but taken after careful consideration. Allegations had been made that the replacement of a boundary wall at Greba Towers on the A1 was halted, leaving the bank exposed, putting several trees at risk, including one believed to be around 170 years old. Siobhan Fletcher reports.
9: Manx Radio approached the department for a response to the allegations. It says the decision was made after a number of assessments were undertaken in the area and confirmed that four trees will be planted to replace the felled one. In a statement, a spokesperson said, while the loss of the tree is regrettable, possible. The decision was taken only after careful consideration of all available information and with the overriding objective of protecting public safety, the integrity of the road network and the surrounding area. Throughout this process, officials across the department remained engaged in the ongoing management of the site, reflecting the seriousness with which DEFA treats both public safety and the protection of significant trees.
7: And skies above the island are expected to be relatively clear during tonight's partial solar eclipse. It will start just after 6 o'clock and peak at around 7:09. George Shimmin is from the Ronaldsway Met Office.
0: Yeah, it's not looking too bad at all. I think the best of the conditions will likely be over, you know, eastern England, and as you progress further westward, you like to see a bit more cloud developing. But it's still looking like we should have largely clear skies for the eclipse this evening, so it's looking okay.
7: Further afield, a Cobra emergency meeting's being called as the UK prepares for more extreme temperatures today. Andy Burnham will chair the meeting of the Government Crisis Committee to discuss the response to wildfires and drought. The operator of the National Energy Grids issued a plea for more power ahead of tonight's eclipse. Supplier Octopus has also urged customers to put off using appliances like washing machines during the evening because of the reduced solar electricity being produced. And Cristiano Ronaldo's married his longtime partner. The footballer tied the knot with Georgina Rodriguez in Portugal. Manx Radio News at 10:03. Our next at 11. 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
6: Torrential rain this afternoon, strong to near gale force southwesterly. Sorry, I'm reading the wrong one. Warm, hot sunny spells, 24 Celsius, light winds. Dry and sunny at first tomorrow, a bit of coastal mist and fog around tomorrow afternoon, light winds, 24 Celsius tomorrow.
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13: Some absolutely into ballistic guns flying in up there. Put him on the Starship Enterprise, he would be captain.
6: Howard Kane is downstairs and he said, I went to the BBC prom in Bristol last week. A performance of the iconic minimalist hour-long work Music for 18 Musicians by Steve Reich. Turns out it's number 3 in David Bowie's list of favourite ever albums. It's out rock and roll.

Kylie Minogue, her new song, Light Up. 11 minutes past 10. By the way, they're not proper shorts. They're an old pair of jeans that I cut the legs off. Phil Edge, good morning to you, Phil. Up earlier than usual for window cleaner, but seem to be going backwards trying to catch up on the chores. I know what it's like sometimes. Didn't realise this. It would have been Guy Gibson's birthday today. Guy Gibson, VC, born on the 12th of August, 1918. It would appear may have been shot down and lost his life due to a friendly fire accident while he was flying a mosquito back from France, I believe. Amanda Redman, MBE, star of New Tricks, amongst others, was born today in 1957.

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Jesus Jones, International Bright Young Thing. 20 past 10. Morning, Chris. Please would you wish our granddaughter Freya a very happy 8th birthday today. Oh, for tomorrow. Happy birthday, Freya. Don't know what your surname is. Lots of love, though, from grumpy old Grandad Vic and Grandma Sue. Freya, have a great day. Good job. Bob the Marshal, from a sunny, hot Derbyshire, just picking the motor home to trudge up a hot, sweaty M6 to Heysham. On the Ben in the early hours, ready to arrive, cool down and be able to breathe on the Isle of Man. Bob, have a safe journey over for Manx Grand Prix. I'll catch up with you, no doubt, in the office at some stage. It's going to be hot and sweaty up the M6, there's no doubt about that. This is Jax Jones and Callum Scott. Baby.

0: back to you.
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0: Simply Red, Sunrise. It's all about the sun today, isn't it? 10:29, this was Make the Break for Monday and Tuesday.
1: Are you coming to the party tomorrow then?
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1: But we're having your favourites then.
0: We're having his favourites, aren't we, Ben? Bird's Eye Beef Burgers. Well done if you got that one. You're in the draw for the Manx Radio water bottle and, less importantly, the Carnaby Street pin badge, limited edition. Not many left until I buy some more. 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
3: Top breeders recommend it because it's solid nourishment.
0: Oh, that's easy, isn't it? Which telebox advert are we talking about there? Fairly easy, I think.
3: Top breeders recommend it because it's solid nourishment.
0: I think even I might have got that one. Yeah, it's touch and go with me, you know that, but I think we're all right. T-Jest M and My Cupboard Under the Stairs coming up soon. This is Pixie Lock, Coming of Age.

I don't know about you, but if I buy food for my pets, I always try and eat it first to make sure that it's good enough for them. Do you do that? Somebody looked at me very strangely the other day when I said that I did that with some food for Griffin the Grey. Lindy, well done. You're in the draw, along with Harry. Well done. And who else have we got here? Pete and Glenn Vine. And Heidi's in Germany. Hello. Morning to you. Yeah, and Susie is in a baking Streetly. Warm over there, isn't it? Paul G, well done. You're in the draw. Who else have we got here? Nige has got the right answer. Absolutely right. Yeah, Bob the Marshal. You're on the case there. Deb's in Ramsey, and Carol's in Ramsey as well. Well done, you lot.

0: Shakira and Burna Boy.
1: The Chris Williams Cupboard Under the Stairs.
0: T-Chest M in My Cupboard Under the Stairs from 1980. Sadly, this lady passed away at just the age of 55 years old. And it's a strange way to succumb. She was sleeping in a hotel room in 2004, and a large picture frame fell off the wall and hit her on the head while she was asleep, caused a serious concussion that resulted in momentary seizures for the rest of her life. And she passed away on the afternoon of the 26th of December 2010. She was found dead by her daughter, Alia Rose, who was at the cemetery, the Forest Lawn Cemetery. Among those there, Stevie Wonder, Denise Williams, Smokey Robinson, Shanice and Berry Gordy from Motown Records. T-Chest M, Tina Marie, I Need Your Lovin'.

HSM, Tina Marie, I Need Your Lovin'. 18 minutes to 11. Have you seen this footage of Elvis Presley's last concert? It looks fairly convincing to me. Conspiracy theorists have spotted somebody in the Elvis Presley concert audience holding a smartphone. And they weren't even invented then, of course. And you can even see the logo for the company that grows on trees. It looks fairly good to me. It's not like, UFO footage, which is always taken in the dark, because they never come during the day.

There's Melanie C with her high heels. Let's go west, we close our eyes. 10 to 11 it is, to take us to news time at 11 o'clock. Perry and Michael McDonald.

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0: Next in our election 2026 candidate interviews, Lawrence Vaughan Williams will have his say. We'll find out what he's standing on at 11:30. Not physically what he's standing on, either way. Before that, the almost legendary What's in My Hand competition. 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
1: Manx Radio News at 11 o'clock. Moramai, I'm Darren Simpson. The Isle of Man is approaching the final days of what has been the fifth heatwave of the summer. It's not been as warm on the island as it has in the south of England. Temperatures here today are expected to reach 24 degrees Celsius, with Ronald's Way Met Office warning it could be very warm or hot. So, have the locals enjoy the good weather.
2: I love it.
3: So what do? You go out and bask in the garden? Or
2: sit out a lot, yeah.
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5: We get fans, didn't we? More for the children than us. And obviously having the windows, we opening the windows.
6: 28 degrees is not hot. It's very warm, pleasantly warm. But when you've lived down the south of England and said 35, 36.
3: That's hot.
6: Well, yes.
1: A sixth candidate has announced their intention to stand for Douglas North in September's general election. Janet Tominey is a retired mental health professional and also spent 10 years as a Douglas City councillor. If elected, she says her priorities will be immigration, creating opportunities for the island's young people, and housing. Also standing in the constituency are David Ashford, Jason Cheatham, Damien Chiapelli, Peter Washington and Hugo Yates. An Isle of Man residents will have the chance to see two astronomical phenomena this evening. A partial solar eclipse, which will block out 93% of the sun, is expected just after 6 p.m. This will be followed by a Perseid meteor shower a few hours later, which could display up to 100 shooting stars in an hour. Astronomer Howard Parkin says the next total eclipse will be visible from the island in 2151.
7: It starts at 11 minutes past 6. You'll see it at its maximum at 9 minutes past 7, and the moon will leave the solar disk at 8:03. Now the Perseid meteor shower is always the best, and I always say to people the best time to see the meteor shower is when it's there's no moon around, so you can see the eclipse and then maybe go and have your tea or whatever you want to do and then come out and look for the meteors around midnight. The meteor shower will be best seen in the eastern sky.
1: In international news now, as parts of the UK prepare for temperatures in excess of 30 degrees, the UK Prime Minister is chairing an emergency meeting to discuss the record-breaking heat. The Fire Brigades Union says 185 wildfires have been tackled so far in England and Wales this month. Children as young as 10 are among those who've been injured while riding e-scooters in England. Nearly 500 incidents have been reported since 2019. And Saturday Night Live UK is coming back next month. All 11 members of the first series cast are returning for the second season on the 12th of September. 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
0: Fine day, very warm or hot. Sunny spells, 24. Dry and sunny at first tomorrow. A bit of mist around in the afternoon. Highs of 24 tomorrow. Mainly dry. A cloudy start on Friday, becoming brighter with sunny spells. Light to moderate northwesterlies and a high then of 20.
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11: They don't know what they're doing. Do you understand that?
0: Hello, Liz. Liz says there's a little old plane buzzing around Onken. What is it, Mr. Williams? Liz, I've got no idea. I'll have a look out the window, Liz, and if I recognise it, I'll let you know.

Brian Adams, Cloud Number 9. Liz, if you're listening, I can tell you exactly what it is. And I can tell you who's flying it as well. Good morning to Peter Holloway and Tim Bishop, who are currently flying around in a historic Grob light aircraft. Grob is spelled G-R-O-B. It's a Grob 120TP. There you are, Liz. Chris up north says, here, your listener must mean a Piper Cherokee Warrior. No, it's not. It's a Grob. And I know that because the gentleman concerned contacted Chris Pearson on his Radio Caroline show last night and said, oh, I'm flying over the Isle of Man tomorrow. So that's exactly what it is. It's a Grob 120TP, Liz. It's all part of the service.

0: Paul Heaton with a favourite kind of idiot. Might as well call it the beautiful South, actually, because it sounds like she's in there as well, isn't she?
1: 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I'm Andy Winton. 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
0: Are you ready? What's in my hand? Listen carefully. This is not what's in my hand. A tea bag, a tea caddy, a tankard, a golf bag, a tea strainer, a bust, a thumb, a mug, a raw potato, a tissue, a tendon, tea tree oil, a mobile phone, butter, the alphabet, a picnic basket, a thermos flask, a teapot, a tea urn, a teaspoon, a tea cake, a tea chest, Earl Grey tea, a toffee, a tunnock tea cake, a golf tee, a battery, tea leaves or a fist. Alphabetti spaghetti, steak, water, the A-team, I love that. An elephant, gatto, a t-shirt, a cigarette, a spitfire, a teal duck, a tea plantation, a teal duck, oh twice we've got that, all the tea in China. A game of Scrabble, a cookbook, an air fryer, an oven, the Taj Mahal, a tenner, or paint. Here's the clue. It's got tea in it. What's in my hand? What's in my hand? It's got tea in it. And it's worth a Manx Radio goodie bag and a Carnaby Street pin badge on Friday if you can guess what's in my hand. It's got tea in it.
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1: You still haven't got it, have you? It's not a tin, it's not nothing, and it's not shampoo. What's in my hand? It's got tea in it. We'll do it again tomorrow morning. Back at 9, after Pinau and Elton John, it's a chance for Lawrence Vaughan Williams to tell us what it's all about in our election candidate interview. Have a good day.

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3: Hello and welcome to Manx Radio. I'm our election producer, Amy Griffiths, and this is our general election candidate interview series. On Thursday, the 24th of September, Manx residents will have the chance to decide who'll be representing them for the next 5 years in the House of Keys. We're inviting all the candidates to take part in a 30-minute interview to find out who they are and why they think they're the right person for the job. Up next is Lawrence Vaughan Williams, who's standing in Russian. He's been speaking to Lewis Foster.
4: Today we are talking to Lawrence Vaughan Williams. Lawrence is an independent candidate standing in the constituency of Russian. An advocate, he's also currently a Port St Mary commissioner, having served on the local authority since 2017. In a statement, he says his decision to stand is driven by a belief that many people across the island feel their voices are no longer being heard. Well, we'll go into some of your priorities and a bit into your manifesto shortly, Mr. Vaughan Williams. But first of all, just tell us, why do you want to be an MHK?
5: Well, wherever I go, I hear people moaning. There appears to be a general feeling that things are not going quite as well in the island as people would like. Now, I think that there are some very good candidates this year, and I think that those of us who've got some experience, and I have experience of business, I've got experience as an advocate, subject which is very dear to my heart is reform, judicial reform, especially in relation to drugs. I'm a prison adjudicator. I've seen at first hand the problems which quite a lot of prisoners face, and I've seen the problems which those that are looking after the prisoners face. And I feel there's a disconnect. Years ago, the Isle of Man was very unified. You would go to, for example, a garden party or to a church, and you would see a judge, you'd see the dustman, you'd see the commissioner, you'd see the local policeman. All of that seems to have decompartmentalised into a disconnect. A disconnect from the average man in the street who looks at the things which are going on in Tynwald and says, what has that got to do with the price of bread? What have these debating topics got to do with the fact that I'm struggling to earn a living?
4: What debating topics are we talking about there?
5: Ah, well, there you are. But, I mean, I'm sure if I'd been in charge of the economy, I wouldn't have had time to concentrate on assisted dying, for a starter, whatever the merits of that. Whatever the merits.
4: You don't agree with assisted dying?
5: No, I haven't reached a decision on that. My father died when I was 14. He died of cancer. I saw it, the suffering, up close. What you're asking for is state-sponsored suicide. You're asking for judges to make a decision as to life and death. Now, we have some fine judges, but they don't always get it right. And I want to look at the safeguards in great detail. And I do think it's a matter for people's conscience. There are still a great number of people in the Isle of Man who actually believe in God and have strong moral reasons for not being in favour of this. There's also the counter argument that, of course, if the hospice is there, that can alleviate the suffering that my father had in any event. So I've said, let's have a referendum on it. Let's see what the people want.
4: Even at the stage we're at, where we're waiting for royal assent, we've been through the whole process up to now, you still think we should go back and ask the public again?
5: If it's not too late, yes, I do. I really feel that this is a moral question. And it does concern me greatly, giving the state these powers, however well-intentioned.
4: Are you a religious man, Mr. Vaughan Williams?
5: Oh, I wouldn't describe myself as as that. I do believe in God. I try and lead a reasonable life, but I wouldn't say that I, attended church every week or did any more than just try and lead a reasonably decent life.
4: Now, you have been a commissioner, as we heard, for a number of years now. Can you take us back? When did you start there?
5: Well, 2017, but I actually started many years before that, when I was the youngest councillor in the country, in England, way back, and I was elected on my 21st birthday. So I served in Southport County Borough Council and then at Sefton Borough Council. But politics went from being a part-time job to a full-time job. And at that time, I had a wife and two young children to support, and I also had my way to make professionally. So I had a decision to make, and it was that I couldn't continue in politics at that stage. I became involved in Port St. Mary at a very difficult time when they had a rather unfortunate habit of losing their clerk, something which appears to be happening again, but for different reasons.
4: You took over as chairman in 2018.
5: That's right. And we restored order and got the thing on a level footing again. And, of course, it was during the time of the debate about Manxonia House. And if you go to Port St. Mary today, you'll see Keller's are running it, and it's an absolutely superb venue.
4: What is your relationship with the Isle of Man? You've mentioned being across in England for a big portion of your life. When did you move here?
5: I first came here when I was 4 and a half, and my mother put me on the boat in a gabardine raincoat and a school cap, and we sat on the top deck right the way here to Douglas, and I knew this was the place that I wanted to live. Later, I came here when I wasn't an advocate or even a lawyer. I received great encouragement from William Kane, the then Attorney General, decided to begin studying from home. Thought if I could just get a law degree. Well, I managed to get a law degree. And then I thought, well, maybe I could qualify at the English Bar. And I managed to do that. And then if I could just become an advocate, and I managed to do that. So I also worked in England. I think I came back to the island full-time around about 1998, 1999, but I had lived here before then.
4: Mm. And so moving to then this last decade and the time you've spent as a commissioner, what was the trigger point? Let's say over the last 5 years, what was the trigger point that made you think, I want to stand to be an MHK in the 2026 election?
5: Well, I think being chair of the Southern Swimming Pool Board, there were a group of us who felt that the Southern Swimming Pool Board should be, or the Southern Swimming Pool should be saved. And there had been decades when wrong decisions had been made. We were faced with a situation that the pool was going to be closed. It was going to go bust, effectively. But a group of us got together, and I'm going to use a hackneyed phrase now. There's no I in teams. I believe very much in teamwork. And a group of us on the board got together, and we managed to save the pool. And to that extent, whilst I know one of the questions that you've asked other candidates is that which politician do you inspires you or do you admire, I can say that I've got great thanks to Alf Cannon, because a little girl wrote to him and said, please don't close my pool. And June and various others, June Watson, various others, Lawrence Skelly, all said the same thing. And I was very proud when he came down and said, well, unless you need absolute major refurbishment, if something goes terribly, terribly wrong, you can keep it open. Mm-hmm. And to me, that was absolutely great. But I have looked at the history of the school, the pool, and plans are made. I think throughout my life there have been plans for a new school, or the latter part of my life, in Castlerushen. This has been kicked down the road again now. There were plans last year for a new school and a sports hub. Mm-hmm. Then I thought the argument was going to be, who runs it? Do local commissioners run it, or does the Department of Education and Science run it? It turned out that the thing appears to have been just kicked down the road. Why they can't just go to England, look at a school and say, that'll do the job, bring the plan back and build it, I do not know.
4: Now, one of your priorities, you said, making sure the development of a new school, swimming pool and sports hub at the Castlerushen site actually happens this time. If you're elected, how are you going to do that? How soon would you do that?
5: Well, what power does an ordinary MHK have? I look at some of the election leaflets which go out, and they remind me very much of when I was a little boy, and it was Christmas, and I used to do a wish list of things that I wanted, a toy gun or a toy ship or whatever, and then you would put them over the flame in the fire, they'd go up the chimney, and that would be it. What power does an ordinary MHK have? But a group of us working together in the South, who all have the same view, then we can do something together. Again, no I in team. And there are some excellent candidates in the South generally. And I think we can work together and we can put pressure on and we can get it.
4: You have credited the outgoing Chief Minister. You referenced Mr. Watterson there, who today has been elevated to the position of President of Tynwald. But where do you think the Cannon administration has gone wrong over the past 5 years? Why do you think we don't have a new Castlerushen High School? What would you have prioritised that the Cannon administration didn't?
5: Well, I think we're running at a £100 million deficit, and I think everybody has to get real about that for a start off. I have been looking at a number of things. For example, the size of the state. Now, there are those who believe in a large state. I believe in a small state. Why is it important? Well, if you look at our nearest neighbour, which is Sefton, they have 288,000 people in that catchment area. We've got 85,000. Our number of employees is double that of Sefton. Now, granted, they will have privatised certain things, such as buses, etc. But 288,000 against 80, and we've got double the ratio in percentage terms, and these are just back of an envelope figures. And, you know, you get people who stand for office, terribly well-intentioned, but they've never run anything. They haven't got any business experience, and they're put in charge of a multi-million pound department, and they're told what to do by the civil servants. And if they don't do what the civil servants tell them, very often they're accused of bullying. There's got to be a better way. The ministerial system, of course, is partly responsible for that. But we need, again, candidates who are going to get something done rather than just have a wish list.
4: You say you'll squeeze government until the pips squeak.
5: Absolutely.
4: That sounds quite threatening. Are you going to rule with an iron fist?
5: I don't think I've ever threatened anyone in my life. No, what I'm saying is that if you believe in something, and if you want to get something done, you keep the pressure on. And, you know, one of the reasons there is a disconnect is that often people change when they become MHKs, and they become rather self-satisfied and rather smug, and their whole world revolves around the bubble, which is Tynwald. And, no... I say that I'm for the people who feel that there is a disconnect. I'm for all the people who feel their views are not being heard. I will listen and I will be there for those people if elected.
4: Let's go into how you pay for this, because you've had to put this explainer on your website. We'll dig back into your priorities as well. But you say you want to stimulate the economy and have the courage to cut waste. Hmm. When you say cut waste, what would be your first target?
5: Government.
4: The size of the civil service.
5: The size of the civil service. And I think someone needs... Now, don't get me wrong, my interaction with members of the civil service has always been good. I'm not criticising individuals. What I'm criticising is the amount of people it needs to run the island. And I think we should have a proper audit of what people are doing, how many people are just not there, how many people are not at the desk.
4: So any specific offices, any particular departments where you think that's bloated, that's oversized, anything like that?
5: Give me a chance. I haven't been elected yet.
4: You don't know yet?
5: No, not yet. No, but I do get the feeling that we are over-regulated and we have a somewhat unimaginative treasury.
4: But if you don't know yet, why say it in your manifesto that you'll squeeze government? If you think it's oversized, but you don't know which...
5: I will squeeze in the sense that I want the new school at Castle Rushen. I want the new swimming pool. I will put the pressure on there. I will look at legislation. We pass legislation that has unintended consequences, often not good ones. Look at the Land Registration Act, brought about very largely by political pressure, which can lead to unjust anomalies in relation to whether a person gives their house to a child who has no property, in which case they pay one figure. If that child owns more than one property, they pay several times as much. This is the law of unintended consequences, and it comes because people do not think through the effect of the legislation.
4: Stop strangling small businesses and farmers with tax regulations and employment laws. Which regulations, which employment laws are you talking about there?
5: Well, I was a deputy employment chairperson for, I think I still have one case, which I'm doing, and I see it from both sides. And I see the Equality Act and the Employment Act. Once an unfair dismissal is established, then the consequences for a small business can be tremendous. We have, or had, a paper store in Port St. Mary, the Torden Stores. That has now closed. They just can't make it pay. Combination of rents, national insurance, where we import the rates from the UK, and the general expenses of doing business mean that the shutters are going up. And I think that's something we need to look at. We need to see whether we can raise the VAT threshold for a start off. We need to look at our national insurance. And I mean, the government isn't going to do anything about it as long as the money's coming in. But I think these are the areas. Regulation. In the newspaper yesterday, it said that the average small business spends more time dealing with regulation and administration than it does with sales. This is absolutely...
4: Is that a Manx newspaper?
5: No, in the Daily Mail. I found it, but it wasn't the Daily Mail that did the survey. But it did show that small businesses are spending more time on regulation. And, of course, if you look at the regulators... The Financial Services Authority has draconian powers, which it can administer and can close you down in 24 hours or even less than that. What is the accountability to Tynwald? I'm against, not against regulation, but I do think that we've reached a stage where we're being legislated, and to the extent that it's strangling small business.
4: The issues you've mentioned so far, Mr. Vaughan Williams, assisted dying, the size of government, regulation, employment rights, have you drawn on that from feedback from constituents? Have you spoken to constituents about what their priorities are?
5: I have been canvassing, and the support I've been getting has been very supportive. The most controversial aspect you haven't as yet dealt with, which is my view that many young people are getting a criminal record for possession of cannabis. Mm-hmm. Now, I have a vested interest here, not because I smoke cannabis, I don't, but I lost a daughter to drugs. I also, as a prison adjudicator, which I've been for nearly a decade now, I've seen the amount of people that are in prison for drugs. I've also seen the effects which long-term cannabis use can have on clients of mine. But for all of that, I say that 20 years ago, an appeal judge said the war on drugs had been lost. For many young people, or many people, smoking cannabis is just as common as smoking cigarettes was when I was younger. And so the time has come to legalise it, regulate it, drive these scallies with their cannabis bush and a grinder in the back pocket out of business. Concentrate on the hard drugs. You can only police or enforce any law if you have the public support. Many years ago, I argued against the liberalisation of the laws in relation to homosexuality. Why? Because it was an unenforceable law, and it was branding people as criminals who weren't. The laws moved on. Now, if you could enforce the law against drugs, if it was enforceable, we would have done it. We haven't been able to do it. Now, if we regulate it, we can tax it, and that tax can go to ensuring, for a start off, that people don't have to sell their homes when they go into care. It can also have the fact that if we have proper facilities for those who have addiction problems, whether it be drugs or whether it be alcohol, then we'd find the Derby prison would empty out and we wouldn't need more prison places. Mm-hmm. There would be not as many prison people with prison records, and you would have a regulated system that could then be policed.
4: What do you make of the charity Motivate, then, and the work that they do? Do you think more resources should be pushed towards the third sector like that?
5: Let me give you two examples, if I may. One young man I know who has never worked, except for very briefly, said to me in my office, "Your generation had something to strive for. You had something to strive for. You wanted a house, you wanted a car or whatever." He said, "I don't need that. I get X amount of pounds from the government by way of benefit. I spend half of it on cannabis and I'm quite happy. I don't need anything more." Another fellow who would have known them, dealing in drugs, who, again, I've represented from childhood, from his childhood, not mine, has got off it, very largely. He found what he wanted. He got a job on a fishing boat. And that job on that fishing boat has saved his life. And he hasn't been happier. Motivate do a tremendous job, and I salute them. When I do work up at the prison as an adjudicator, I think there's something sadly lacking in our education system generally, because a lot of people have just not had the degree of kindness in their lives which might have had a different outcome. Mm. Not just kindness, but also discipline. You don't make things better for people by not having any discipline whatsoever. But suddenly I see people who are in prison who are basically decent people who have got caught up in addiction, family problems, social problems. They're not criminals. Okay. To the extent that they have a criminal mindset, yes, they've offended against the law. They've been adjudged as criminals. Yeah. But they shouldn't be in prison. There should be a better way.
4: OK, so let's say you propose we legalise cannabis.
5: Yes.
4: We've seen over the last 5 years attempts to bring in assisted dying laws, and we've seen where it's hit a bit of a snag with the UK. Say the UK turns around after we develop this bill to legalise cannabis on the Isle of Man and says we're not granting that royal assent. How do you avoid that situation? How do you get the UK to back such a bill?
5: One of the things that does bother me is that we are a nation. We are an independent nation. We are a self-governing crown dependency. If you want us to succeed, let us govern ourselves and stop interfering. Or don't start to interfere with what we intend to do.
4: It's all very well saying that, though, isn't it? How do you actually get them on board?
5: Well, I think that many years ago, the then Queen said that they would never resist any nation that wanted to become independent. Now, I'm not suggesting that this is something we should do, but I think we've got far more clout than we exert. And I do think there's a general respect for the Isle of Man, in particular the way that our image has changed and is much better now than it ever was.
4: Mr. Vaughan Williams, I'm conscious of the time. We've only got a few minutes left, so I think we should get back into one of your priorities. In fact, the one that you've listed first, which is support green energy policies while opposing onshore and offshore wind farm. Do they not go hand in hand? So what green energy policies would you propose?
5: Well, I think that for a start off, I love the Isle of the Manx countryside. It's one of the reasons I live here. I don't want it despoiled with windmills. I'm not convinced that offshore windmills are the way forward. And I'm not convinced that they're going to offer the average person the benefit. What are we going to get out of it? What, 15% off of electricity bill is not going to be that great. If they turn round to us and say you can have an offshore wind farm and we will make it, as they used to say about nuclear power, too cheap to meter, then, of course, one might be interested. But there are various developments, dare I say nuclear, down the line. We can tap into...
4: Some would argue that's not green.
5: We can... Well, I think the traditional form of nuclear energy is not, but I think that the modern small nuclear reactors we could tap into either Ireland or the UK. And of course we have the great benefit in the island of tidal. Tidal hasn't been fully explored. Hydro. There are lots of ways. Yes, let's go for green energy, but let's make sure we do it in the right way.
4: Solar panels, things like that?
5: Absolutely.
4: Yeah. What are your constituents saying about this, about the net zero question?
5: Well, I've only had one person has raised net zero, but I have had quite a lot of opposition to wind farms. Both onshore and offshore. And the one question people have said, what would it do for us? What would it do for us? How much would we save? Well, not very much on the present plans, as I see it.
4: Mr. Vaughan Williams, we've just got around a minute left, so I just want to ask you one final question. Why should someone in the constituency of Rushen vote for you?
5: They should vote for me because I am not doing this for me. It's not for my personal ego. I don't have any desire to be an MHK other than to serve and to do the best that I can to make things better and make people have a degree of hope in the future.
3: That was Lawrence Vaughan Williams, who's standing for election in Rushen. 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

0: Jeremiah. Chris is back tomorrow morning at 9 o'clock for the morning show, and Man in Line is on next. Councillor Natalie Byron Tier from Douglas City Council is on representing Douglas Central. Well, let's hear what the future is for Douglas City Council and for Douglas as a whole. You want to get in touch? Email, call, WhatsApp, whatever you want to do. 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
1: Manx Radio News at 12 o'clock. First of May, I'm Darren Timpson. People are being urged to consider the danger of wildfires. Thousands of people are expected to visit the Isle of Man over the next fortnight for the Manx Grand Prix, with many hundreds likely to head to the mountain. After the baking summer, Manx farmers are concerned about the effect a large fire could have on the uplands. Secretary of the Manx National Farmers Union, Sarah Comer, says government needs to be aware of that danger.
2: We're very high risk now. We are asking, what is the management strategy for the island if there are wildfire? The longer things are left unmanaged, the more dangerous it gets.
1: The Cabinet Office has been issued with a reprimand by the Information Commissioner. It follows its island-wide canvass ahead of the general election to verify and update electoral registration details, writing to every household. The information sent out also includes dates of birth, which is not available in the public electoral register and has affected over 3,000 people. Information Commissioner Dr. Alexandra Delaney Bhattacharya said the incident shows it is essential their information is respected and protected. And with less than a week to go until the 2026 Manx Grand Prix and Classic TT, there's an appeal for more marshals. Isle of Man TT Marshals is on the lookout for both newer and experienced volunteers to make sure practice and race sessions can go ahead. More assistance is still needed for the opening day this Sunday, as well as for contingency sessions. Director Laura Sawyer says it's an ongoing challenge to recruit and retain personnel, but also to debunk certain perceptions about what the job is.
3: The more challenging thing is encouraging people to sign up in the first place, and I think a lot of people have kind of preconceived ideas about what being a marshal means and what they might be expected to do. The majority of marshals I speak to, the majority of new marshals will say, I thoroughly enjoyed it. It's not at least not at all like I expected. It's a whole different thing to what people anticipate it being.
1: In international news now, the UK Prime Minister is not ruling out banning disposable barbecues ahead of chairing an emergency COBRA meeting on the extreme hot weather. Recent record temperatures have led to widespread wildfires and plunged most of England and Wales into droughts. And in sports, Aston Villa boss Unai Emery is confident they can give European champions Paris Saint-Germain a scare in tonight's Super Cup clash in Salzburg. Ollie Watkins, Ezri Konsa and Emi Martinez haven't made the trip to Austria after getting into the final stages of this summer's World Cup, but Emery says his side will still be competitive.
4: We are preparing this game with the players we started, even some young players, 4 weeks ago. I expect to compete and to try to face them with our capacity and our possibilities as well to beat them. Of course, they are favourite.
1: Manx Radio News at 3 minutes past 12. 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
0: Jeremiah, thank you, Darren, from the Runnels Way Met Office. There's no wind warning for the North Irish Sea currently. State of sea is smooth or slight. And the weather is lovely. Dry and sunny, blue skies, a light to moderate south-southeasterly, which will back easterly for a while. High temperatures 24 degrees today. It'll be dry after dark. Overnight minimum 17. For Jerdain, Thursday, dry and sunny in a light to moderate south-southwesterly. Daylight maximum 24. a chance of coastal mist and fog after lunch tomorrow into the evening, down to 15 through the night. And for Jahenya, Friday will be dry and cloudy to kick off with, sunny spells later in a light to moderate northwesterly and 20 degrees. Tides on the way out at the moment, low water 16 minutes past 6, sunset at 4 minutes to 9, high tide 21 minutes after midnight, sunrise tomorrow morning 9 minutes before 6, and the low tide tomorrow morning at 10 to 7.
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0: We're talking about the future of Douglas now on Man in Line today. 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Councillor Natalie Byron Tier is on. She's been involved in local government since, well, 2016, I think, when she was first elected in a by-election, subsequently re-elected in 2021 and represented Central Ward in the 2025 local elections. And Faster Mike, good afternoon.
1: Good afternoon. Thank you for having me, Andy.
0: And you've been mayor twice, is it?
1: Two terms, back as to mayor. Back for 2 years. The terms for 1 year, and I did two consecutive.
0: Okay. Do you when you become mayor, do you have an ambition? Is this something you want to fit into that year?
1: Yeah, I mean, for me, it was all about community building. I'm very much focused on from the ground up politics. I'm not a career politician, so from the ground up, and trying to bring better communication between local authorities, central government, and the community has always been my ambition.
0: Okay, the leader has talked about this in the past and wanting to get central government, involved. How much of a barrier do you think central government is to the progress of Douglas?
1: I think, unfortunately, personally, I think we're quite siloed on the island for such a small community. As an island, we're quite siloed in, and we duplicate a lot of things. So better, I definitely support better working with central government. I have seen improvements in that in certain areas, but we could always do better.
0: Okay, well, so the council, if I'm from memory, I'm right. Obviously, refuse and recycling is the council. Social housing is the council. Parks, gardens and playgrounds, street and public lighting, public toilets, car parks but not roads, Douglas Library, the cemetery and the Crem is yours, enforcing local bylaws. Have I missed anything out?
1: No, I think that just about covers it.
0: Do you often get asked about the roads? Because obviously the roads aren't yours, are they?
1: Yeah, so historically, the local authorities were responsible for pavements, weren't they? Pavements and pathways. That's now central government. And holistically, it makes sense, to have one department looking after, as I said earlier, a smaller community. So that makes sense. If I do get inquiries, I think a good local authority member should be fielding those inquiries. We have the contacts, general public don't always know who to get in touch with. So I would always say in your first instance, get in touch with your councillor or your commissioner, and they should be able to put you in touch with the right person who can deal with it efficiently.
0: Okay, when you mentioned the word silo, into my head popped the word empire, as in, the people in central government will have their empire, their silo, if you like. People in local government will have their empire and the silo. And who gets stuck in the middle? It's the ratepayer. It's the consumer, it's the client, it's the ordinary person. And how can you stop something like that happening?
1: We need to work better together. As I say, I see so many things that are duplicated. We have resources within council and central government that I've seen that are being duplicated. And I think we've got expertise in certain areas. Why aren't we sharing those resources? And it's quite frustrating as a member to see that happening. Because, as you say, it doesn't only affect the ratepayer, it affects the taxpayer, because we're paying for that twice as well. It's not just about using the limited resources we have, we're also paying for it twice. So it's important for somebody to recognise and look at things holistically, that we can benefit the whole island. I mean, I sit on Douglas Council, but I always try to think holistically how what we do in Douglas impacts the rest of the island.
0: Okay, so does the council have, well, I'll ask you personally, what's your vision for Douglas? Where do you see Douglas going forward? Because obviously, at the moment, times are tough. Everywhere times are tough. People will always pick holes in things and things are going wrong and what have you. So what do you see the vision for Douglas?
1: The vision for Douglas, so at the moment I'd like to see more tourism. I think tourism is something that we don't do enough of on the island. I think it's one of our hospitality sector is fabulous, and we're not doing enough to support tourism and leisure. Would be my thing, and that's the great thing about chairing the Regeneration and Community Committee, because we get to host these events. We do the beach day, the fun day, the light switch on, these events that people can attend and come come and visit Douglas. You know, we're not, we do support retail as well. We have our city centre manager who goes through and tries and supports retail units in the city centre. But high streets are changing, aren't they? You know, and we don't want to be continuing to push for something that just isn't used anymore. So we've got to use it better. We've got to get better use of our infrastructure, better use. And to me, that's about providing good parks, good gardens, good leisure facilities for people.
0: You mentioned the high street. Let's talk about Strand Street, Duke Street and Castle Street. Could be better, possibly. Certainly Duke Street, with that big iron skeleton standing there for, what, the best part of 10 years. Doesn't look good, does it?
1: It looks horrific. I complain about it constantly.

0: that they can, the developers run out of money because they've obviously started doing it.
1: I am going to be completely transparent in the sense that I don't know the ins and outs,
0: right.
1: The fine details of it. All I know is, as a resident, it's not acceptable.
0: Yeah.
1: You know, what are we doing about it?
0: Well, obviously, with the fact that they're racing on with that new travel lodge that's going to be on the other side, there's going to be no space to build. They'll have to, if they're going to do something with it, they're going to have to close Duke Street, because obviously at the back Fort Street, there's no space to get any wagons there.
1: Yeah, there's lots of rumours around, isn't there? I don't know whether the steel's any good anymore. Do they have to bring it down and put it back up again? Somebody's told me. I'm not a builder, I don't know. Other people have told me that it's fine and it can still be built as is. But the issue here really is, why is it being left that long?
0: Okay, right, let's get to the phones now. I think Julian's with us. Hello, Julian, you're live with Natalie Byron Tier.
2: Hi, Andy, and hello, Natalie.
1: Hi, Julian.
2: Hiya. Just noticing about the increased potential dog access on the beach. Has there been a public health risk assessment that shows that substantially increasing dog access to beaches in the summer season won't increase the risk of microbial contamination of the beach and the seawater? And especially thinking about children and infants, you know, the way that they kind of like to put their hands in and then suck the fingers and stuff. And also, have you thought about the repercussions of an incoming tide and what might be deposited on the top part of the beach, you know, at certain tidal movement times, if the dogs have been on there and then obviously it gets washed and left up on the top of the beach?
0: Okay.
1: Okay, well, it's important to note that this isn't, we haven't changed the bylaws to allow this. This is a trial. The original request that came to our committee was to allow dogs all access across the beach and in all our parks and squares. So the committee considered that, and we have had requests from the public to allow more dog access. So this was a compromise. We haven't done any specific testing, but as you're probably aware, but for those who aren't, the water is tested regularly. So that will be monitored as part of this trial process. And if there's any adjustments, it also really comes down to responsible ownership, doesn't it? We have ensured that during the trial period, we have additional warden patrols in the area to try and weed out anybody, because the access, it's a request that's come from the public asking for more access. We've allowed that on a trial basis to give people the ability, but that has to be managed properly. It has to be sort of monitored, and we will see at the end of the trial whether that will be permanently established. At this moment in time, it's not permanently established.
0: Do you trust the public?
1: Yes, I think we have a lot of it's only a handful, isn't it, that will, you know. What does concern me is that enforcement is very difficult. Very difficult. So I would urge anybody using those areas, if you have an issue, if a dog is out of control or a dog leaves a mess, then please report it. If you don't, you can report to your local councillor. We have a report it function on the main page of the council's website. Report it, because, you know, this is for use by everybody, not just the dog owners.
0: Have you got a dog warden?
1: We have a team of four wardens in Douglas.
0: Right.
1: They don't deal solely with dogs, Andy. They have a number of responsibilities, so overgrown hedges, things like that. So they are very, very busy.
0: Yes, the thing about this is that, as you say, it's a tiny minority of irresponsible dog owners. Don't blame the dogs. It's the dog owners that do this. But are they the sort of people that will respond to somebody saying, I wish you wouldn't do that? Or if you handed them a £50 fine, would that take the sting out of it?
1: That's my hope, isn't it? That if we do, it's catching them. It's catching them. And
0: are you allowed
1: them
0: to fine people?
1: Yeah, we have quite significant fines. I can't recall one ever being served in my time on council. But yeah, we have that ability. It's within the bylaws. And another thing to note on the bylaws is, whilst we're allowing them extra access, the remaining control and clean-up is still, none of that is laxed. That it remains and needing to be done.
0: Okay. Julian?
2: Yeah, well, you bring up an excellent point. If you've never if you can't recall anyone

0: ever being fined. How are these rogue dog owners ever going to be deterred?
1: Okay, so in the gardens that we're Glen Falcon is the garden that we've allowed to become dog friendly for a temporary period to assess. And within there,
2: for the uninitiated, that's on Broadway, isn't it?
1: That's a Broadway, yeah. Glen, yeah. And we'll put in temporary CCTV in there while we monitor it to see how that goes. And on the beach, we'll be putting extra warden patrols over there to monitor. Relying on the public to.
2: Yeah, Natalie, can you see the point that Julian's making? If nobody's ever been nicked, the people who are irresponsible are likely to think, well, nobody ever does anything about this. We'll just go ahead. Until somebody gets a fine that they have to pay.
1: I totally agree.
2: It looks a bit toothless, doesn't it?
1: Yeah, absolutely. I totally agree. And you know, I'm not wishing that we get to a point where we can fine somebody, but it would be a good example, wouldn't it? So,
2: yeah. Julian?
0: Yeah, I agree. And I'm not against people having dogs. I love dogs and cats, you know. It's not that. It's just this interaction. And I think if you've got a toothless policy, then it will be subject to that kind of thing. By the way, just one other little question. What's your idea about the groins being reinstated on the beach to try and get the beach sort of back the way it was and stop the sand from drifting away and try and build them up again?
1: So I'll give you my personal opinion, Julian, because I have sat on this committee now 8 of my 10 years on council, the last 18 months as chair, but prior to that just as a member. And I've seen two huge reports on the beach. And the groins, I believe, from the information that I've read, the groins aren't going to change the drift on the beach. They're not going to change the way it drifts. We used to have a cross-shore drift on the beach prior to the breakwater being installed. So the report I read was that now we don't have that, and it does build up at the other end of the beach on Queen's Prom area. We've addressed that now. We once a year we're coming and we're shifting it all back down. I'm not sure putting groins would back in, and I know that it's a controversial one because there's lots of people with different opinions on it, but in my opinion, from what I've read and the information I've been provided with, I don't think groins are the answer.
2: We had a call in the other day that said once upon a time Douglas Corporation issued 35,000 deck chairs when it was a bucket and spade beach. We've all seen the photos, you know, 10 deep on the prom and people fighting to get somewhere on the beach. Is there any possibility of a bucket and spade beach coming back to Douglas?
1: I think we've got to look at I've looked at Douglas Beach, and one of the first things I asked when we started talking about it, because they were spending a lot of money on these reports and you know, and the beach wasn't really being used when I started. So what's the point here? Are we trying to make it look nice? Or are we trying to make it usable as a beach? We're very lucky on the island. We have beautiful sandy beaches around the coast. If you want to go for a picnic, you know, maybe you'd choose somewhere else before you chose Douglas Beach. But Douglas Beach is also the biggest beach we have on the island, and it has a lot of diversity. So there are sandy areas. Yeah. If you go up Queen's Promenade and you want to have a picnic on the beach and you want to build sandcastles, it's doable.
2: If you get past the Empress, it's a lovely beach.
1: Yeah. We also have so many species and rock pools when the tide's fully out. You know, so it's a very diverse beach. So we can't look at it as just a beach where you're going to have a lovely view all day of sandy beach and sea. But it has got lots of uses and
2: okay. Julian?
0: Yeah, I have seen the different sides of the reports, and it definitely did change. If there's less drift, I wonder whether you could artificially put some sand down, try and get rid of some of the stones or grind them up. And I mean, there was talk at one point about actually taking the level of the stones down anyway, instead of having the seawall. Has anyone ever thought about that?
2: Who employs the guy on the tractor dragging stuff around? Is that the council?
1: It's contracted from the council.
2: And what's the point of that? What is he there to do?
1: So it's just a reprofiling and just bringing it down. It won't ever get past where it gets to now. It doesn't sort of go beyond that. It kind of sits at that level.
2: Right.
1: But public feet, public request was that we brought it back down. So a few years ago, we started doing that. The difference we've got now, Julian, is over the last sort of 30, 40 years, since the breakwater was put in, we talk about stones on the beach now. The stones that are coming down from the river now sort of get drifted onto the beach, whereas they never did before. They would have went out to sea. Another thing I read in the reports was about the whey that's pumped into the sea that feeds the seaweed. It's full of protein.
2: Yeah.
1: It's feeding the seaweed, so we inevitably end up with more seaweed. I recall Douglas Beach as a child, and it was by no way a means a fully bucket and spade beach. There were areas, but there was always seaweed. There
2: and
1: was always rocks.
2: The tide's always gone out.
1: Yeah. So in my opinion, it's always been there. It's just we look back with rose-tinted glasses. It could definitely be better. And to answer your question, Julian, yes, we have considered having the seaweed taken away. We've had considered putting a load of sand on there. There was a motion put forward to build a bridge to the Tower of Refuge. And unfortunately, it always comes down to cost, doesn't it?
2: All right. Julian, good to hear from you. Thanks for being with us.
0: Thanks very much. Cheers.
2: Okay.
1: Thanks,
2: just going back to the whey, is the whey pipe going to remain for the foreseeable future?
1: Yes. So the whilst the beach is managed by Douglas City Council, it is owned by central government, and that whey leave agreement is between central government and the Isle of Man Creameries.
2: Okay, because we see it from here. We can always tell when the whey pipe's coming out because I don't know whether it attracts fish, but it's just full of gulls all the time.
1: As I say, Andy, the report I read quite shocked me because they'd sent divers down to look at the opening of the whey pipe and whether it was impacting the environment. And within the report, they said, oh, it's not impacting the environment. In fact, it's really good for it because it's full of protein and it's actually the seaweed's blossoming there. Well, that's great for the environment in that respect, but it's not helping when it comes to keeping our beach seaweed-free, is it? Or as seaweed-free as possible.
2: Okay. What did Mike send a text in to say? What did Douglas City Council do with the £300,000 they used to fund the horse tramway? Now they're not operating it. What's that funding now being used for, as the rates haven't been reduced for that? What's the story?
1: So they were, I think it was a little bit before my time. Was it about 2012? Between 2012 and 2016, that administration that handed the horse trams back.
2: Was it Mr. Christian?
1: Yeah, I think he would have been leader at the time, yes. So it was a little bit before my time, so I'm not going to profess to know too much about it. What I can say when it comes to rates is, it's very difficult with rising costs. It's very difficult to keep rates at a level. I don't know where that money would have went. Mm. But it definitely would have impacted the rates following years in the sense that they wouldn't have had to have go up as much.
2: Megan on the WhatsApp said, can dogs go on the golf course whilst golfers are golfing? Because she's seeing dogs on the golf course.
1: So no, they shouldn't be on the golf course. Might be a good opportunity to mention now up on the lower part of the golf course in the... We are having a dog fouling issues at the moment there. Dogs are allowed to, under control, under the standard, on the pathways, under control and on their leads on the golf course. So if you do see them off, please report it because, as you say, it causes other issues for other people.
2: Okay, Texter 223, and again, just going back to this dog fouling thing, it said Douglas Corporation hasn't prosecuted anybody for dog fouling since 2001. Is now the time to start?
1: It's really difficult, Andy, because I've raised this lots of times. Maybe if we find people, they'll stop causing issues. But it's catching them. It's really, really difficult to catch them. So unless we've got sort of you're caught red-handed, literally, and maybe we need to rely on the public more. And I know nobody wants to, I hate getting people into trouble, but you also have to think about the bigger picture. So I'd encourage people to report it. If you see it, if you see something consistently, let us know. We'll send a warden down if we know if it's a regular dog walker that's causing a problem.
2: Right.
1: We also have some measures on my street where I live. We were getting it seemed to be one dog coming down daily and we had little signs that we could spray paint. They fade away after a little time, but spray paint just as a reminder, and they seem to work. You know, so there are little things we can do. If there's a problem area, please let us know.
2: Okay. Wolfie says, are the council going to allow dogs to go into Derby Square Gardens? Devon Watson said it might happen a few weeks ago.
1: So the original request that came to the committee was for them to be allowed in all parks and gardens. And because of one of the things Julian raised earlier, because these are areas where families visit, they're sitting down on the grass, we didn't feel as a committee comfortable just allowing that. So these trials will depend on where we look, and we've promised the executive committee that we'll go back and we will look at each one individually,
2: right,
1: and see if there's any options to allow. And the other thing we looked at as well was ball games in these areas. You know, we are reviewing the bylaws in 2028, so now's the time to start looking at these areas.
2: Is Derby Square the biggest one you've got?
1: Hutchinson Square is.
2: Oh, of course, Hutchinson Square is huge, isn't it?
1: Yeah, the others,
2: So, I mean, there must be dog owners in places like Hutchinson Square, Ramble Woodburn Square as well, and Derby Square. Responsible dog owners who kind of look at the square and just think, you know, I could be sitting there with the dog for that matter.
1: It's really sad, isn't it? And a lot of families, I think Councillor Watson's point was, so many families have dogs now and they feel restricted. So Derby Square specifically, we've opened up Falcon Glen now. So that's just next door.
2: Right.
1: So you have an option now, I think, in that area. When we look at some of the other areas, then we'll have to consider who's using the areas and whether it's appropriate to have dogs in there. It may be that we can section an area off just for dogs, but again, it really comes down to responsible dog ownership, and
2: okay,
1: I think the majority of people are.
2: Juan, you're live with Natalie Byron Tear from Douglas City Council.
3: Andy, how are you doing? And Natalie, how are you today?
1: Good, thank you, Juan, and you?
3: I'm very good, very good. Nice and sunny, the end of summer coming, but that's still nice, eh? Just listening to what Julian was saying before, maybe we need some of them cameras they've got down at the port, facial recognition cameras. That might sort the dog problem out, eh?
1: There was talk, wasn't there, about DNA testing the poop at one point, and I thought that was a really good idea.
2: If you're eating lunch, it's not my fault.
3: I knew Andy would say that. You're such a snowflake. when you were saying yesterday, and I was sat actually overlooking the promenade yesterday, and it was a really high tide, very high and low tides at the moment. And someone went past with his dog, and the dog got in the crouch position and did what it did, and the owner just walked past, and it did it again. And that's where we are. You've just started this thing going, and again, you're back to responsible dog owners, because they spoil it for the genuine ones.
1: They really do.
3: It's a problem. It's a problem. I don't know where you go with it. For the bylaws inspectors, you're going to have to get a good collar on someone to get a good lead to get a collar on someone.
2: Well, you've mentioned the back streets as well, the back lanes many times, Juan, as well.
3: Yeah, I had that on my list here, Natalie, on how that's going now with this, you know, with the highly densely populated areas of central Douglas. There's obviously a big overflow of rubbish with people that's living in these areas. And, of course, the back streets have been problematic for some time. But I know I've brought this up before, and I think Devon has been very forthright at saying that the system is working, the bi-weekly. But, you know, the back lanes are quite messy. On another note beside that, I'm just wondering how you would, or what your thoughts are to trigger stuff going back in Douglas again. I mean, obviously the high street has fallen away wherever you go in the UK. I mean, it is problematic. How do you trigger change? Do we have pop-up events, pop-up stalls, bring the carnival back,
2: okay,
3: all stuff that's going to bring people into Douglas to spend time here and shop?
2: All right, Natalie Byron too.
1: So I'll answer the lanes first and the waste. I feel that certainly central Douglas, it's working quite well, the bi-weeklies, and you know, you can see by our recycling rate, the lack of an all-island strategy here doesn't help Douglas trying to do the right thing. We need an all-Ireland waste strategy, and I believe that's coming. I heard that at the last elections, but who knows, it might be on somebody's agenda this time round. If you have a problem area, I have dealt with a couple of lanes where there's been real issues with bins overflowing, people not taking bins in, and we can deal with specific areas. So if you have any Duin, drop me a message and we'll go and take a look at them and deal with the each issue as it arises.
2: Okay. If anybody wants to get in touch with you, what's your email address?
1: It's cllr.nbyron@douglas.gov.im.
2: Duin?
3: Yeah, and just what the other points that I made there on kickstarting Douglas again, just dropping onto that, you're talking about the seaweed. And again, I have this thing, I'm coming down the line, Andy, I'm sure we'll talk about this on another programme, that the massive expenses that's going to be borne shortly by the EU on surcharges on fertiliser, that this can't be utilised and taken away.
2: Let's specifically do that. Can you sell the fertiliser? Can you ask people to come and take it? So the seaweed?
1: We have offered, Andy, and it used to be that farmers would come and take it. However, from my understanding about when it stopped, and I'm not going to say when because it was before my time, but it was stopped because there was a case of they found E. coli. And then the farmers stopped wanting to. Now, we do regular, and I've brought this up a few times, because we do regular sea testing now, and I think we should be looking at it again, looking at it as an option again. If the farmers are interested, then definitely we should be looking at bringing it back.
2: Okay, so if any farmer or anybody in the agricultural industry can shed some light on this, is seaweed from a beach any use to the farming industry? Does anybody take any from any beaches around the island and put it on land? We'd like to know more. Duin?
3: Yeah, I'll cover that on another note, Andy. I've got some notes on that. You're talking there about the build-up of sand, obviously, from the French Kier extension, which was in the 80s, I believe. Now, I mean, that's what, we're talking 50, 60 years for that build-up of sand to come along, and I see your reasoning on the groins, but If that's been built up, has been there for 50 odd years, would it not be an idea to take that sand level down from, say, the Empress Hotel through to past the palace, where the biggest problem is, to drop that sand level back down to kind of where it was, so there was like a 6 or an 8 foot drop onto the beach? Now, I mean, surely that would cover the problem for quite a few years to come if it's taken 50 years for that to build up.
2: Okay.
1: You would think, wouldn't you? But actually, no, we did it. I don't know whether you recall 3 years ago, we brought it back down. I was quite surprised to see the old rings on the wall from where the boats had been tied up.
2: Whereabouts was that?
1: That was between the Empress and the Palace area. And we do still, we're doing it now. It's just being done. Or it's being done. But as you can see, with the tide coming in and out every day, it builds up so quickly. And we started this about 3 years ago, Duin, so we are collecting data at the moment. I know that's not the best answer or doesn't really answer your questions, but we've got to look at how long is that coming, how long is it taking for that to come back. So it is always there. We are always thinking about it. But inevitably, it comes down to cost. We have to think about, you know, how much money we're spending on the beach that is very underutilised, in my opinion, to all the other areas that we and open spaces.
2: All right, final word, Duin.
3: Yeah, and just on that underutilised bit there, Natalie, I mean, everyone goes to Peel and Port Erin. It'd be nice to get Douglas back on a level footing of some kind again. But underutilised facilities, you're talking about that. I mean, we've got the Villa Gardens, which I find is quite underutilised for events. And also Nobles Park, which, I mean, it should be a jewel in Douglas. And I find that underutilised. So maybe some, you know, pop-up events with not as much bureaucracy around them so people can actually run them.
2: Okay.
3: Would be great.
2: All right. Thanks, Duin. Good to hear from you.
1: Thank you, Duin.
2: Right. So a message. This is from Ollie, who just said, if the beach is coming back, how long is it before the beach is going to be over onto the road by the palace? Because you could just before you break your ankle if you jumped off, now you can step down onto the beach.
1: So as I said earlier, it won't go any higher than it does.
2: It won't.
1: No. So it hasn't been profiled from the 80s through till just a few years back, it would be sometimes it'd be cleared away with the seaweed, but it's never been reprofiled like it is now. But if you look at that reprofiling that's done and then watch it, it will be back up there probably by the end of the year, if not by sort of early next year. But it never goes beyond that. It's not gone beyond that. That's kind of the level it sits at.
2: Okay. I'm looking at the 2023-24 Douglas Council accounts. 13.67 million from the general rate fund, 22.7 million gross income associated with housing revenue account services, 5 million of income against the general fund service. How's the council doing at the moment?
1: I think we're doing well. I think, you know, financially, we're doing well. We're very.
2: What is it, 6.20p in the pound?
1: Yeah, that's
2: so it went up about 3%, I think.
1: It did.
2: Because, yeah. I mean, if you have big ambitions, would it not be an idea to say we're going to put it up 10% and we're going to do X, Y, and Z? Do you think people would stomach a rate rise?
1: No, I don't. I mean, it's tough, isn't it? I think people have said to us, oh, you should be reducing rates, or you should be. First thing we need to do is stop exemption on properties, because there's a lot of empty properties that aren't paying rates that the rest of the ratepayers are subsidising here. But in reality, the council is a service provider, and the cost of services, the cost of wages, the cost of equipment will go up with inflation. So you should always expect, in my opinion, for rates to go up at least by inflation, because you've got to cover those costs. So they should always go up with inflation. In reality, they've had to go up more than that on occasion, more so in the last sort of 10 years since I've been on council. But if we could get those zero-rated properties back on the books, you could certainly see a reduction in that going forward.
2: Well, this comes back to, you know, dog wardens not finding people and that skeleton on Duke Street. How long have we been talking about the abandoned mausoleum properties around Douglas, the ones that are empty, no roof on, the one that's next to Robinson's on the terrace? Even the pigeons are complaining about that. I mean, that we've got dilapidated properties everywhere. The one at the end of, I'm trying to think what it is, by the old Park Road School, there's a place on the corner there, opposite the old gunsmith.
1: And let's not forget all the government properties that are sitting empty, the Summerland site being one of them.
2: So what sanction does Douglas City Council have if these are dilapidated properties and the owners are determined not to do anything with them?
1: So we do have powers. They are limited. We can ask if they're deteriorating, dilapidated, unsafe, unsightly, then we can request certain repairs to be made. It's very difficult though, Andy, because if those repairs aren't made, then the council have to fund the repair. They can put a charge on the property and recover it later, but you know, that's use of ratepayers' money, and some of these repairs and dilapidations are quite huge. So our team work really well. I have watched them over the last few years work really, really well with these property owners to try and come to a reasonable, and the list has gone down massively. Right.
2: Do you have in-house counsel at the council, or do you employ advocates to do the stuff for you?
1: We have both. We have a combination of both. We have an in-house advocate, but there are certain things that have to be outsourced as well.
2: Okay. We're with Natalie Byron, Tier from Douglas City Council. You want to get in touch? Text, email, call, WhatsApp.
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2: The Man in Line with Andy Wint.
3: And Councillor Natalie Byron-Tier is with us. And Eddie, hello Eddie, you're live with Natalie Byron-Tier.
4: Hi both. I want to talk about the lighting actually on the promenade. We came in on the Monday night boat and I heard quite a few comments from people on the boat, probably new holidaymakers, asking where's the promenade. It looked a little bit like a B road. It's just the lighting that they've got there now, in my opinion, is absolutely pathetic. And I can remember over the last couple of years I've stayed at the casino a couple of times. And without thinking, we just pay for the extra room to have a room with a view. And it's absolutely rubbish. And I'm wondering if there's any intention of bringing the old promenade lights back.
5: So, really interesting. And I know this is a very common topic for a lot of locals as well as visitors. It's really difficult, this one, for me, because I don't particularly like the new lights that are in. I think they're very focused on specific areas, so they don't reflect the promenade. And we've got the benefit of hindsight and remembering all those beautiful festoon lightings that we had on the prom. It looked amazing back in the day. The cost to replace that, again, not to pass the buck, but a bit before my time this happened, the cost to replace that was just astounding.
3: To replace the festoon lights
5: right. And light for likes. So when the new promenade was done and they had to put in new poles and things, the cost for the festoon, this was the most cost effective and thought to be on paper. I look back at the report and on paper these lights look fabulous. But actually when you look at them from afar, they're not as spectacular as I would have hoped. My favourite spot is sitting here up on Douglas Head and looking back, and I miss them festoon lightings. I'll tell you what I did see recently, Andy. I was out with them on a family holiday in Benidorm and they have some fantastic LED lighting. So it is something I've bought some pictures of,
3: right.
5: And I'm going to take them back and see whether it's actually possible to get something. But I promise you, it will come down to cost at the end of the day.
3: And do you think, coming back to this about ratepayers and obviously ratepayers' money, but do you think if you said to ratepayers, look, we're going to do the prom, it's going to look absolutely fantastic, we've got these LED lights, it's going to look like it used to do, and better, do you think people would stomach a bill for that?
5: Well, that's a question to be asked, isn't it? You know, it'd be lovely to hear from people who said, you know, if you put my rates up 10% next year, I'll quite happily bring the festoon. Let me take this back now, and with anything within government or council, things take forever, but I've literally just come back from this trip and I've got these pictures and I want to speak to our new director for environment and regen and say, is this possible? Can we look at what the cost would be? Because I'm not going to pluck a figure out of the air at the moment, but you know, the reality is
3: South Quay has got festoon lights.
5: It has, yeah.
3: Obviously Douglas Head has got festoon light. You've got some around by the Welbeck Hotel, around Empire Terrace and places like that. You've got some there. And they do look fantastic. And as you say, there's no point looking back and saying people got it wrong. We need to look forward and just to see how it can be improved.
5: Absolutely.
3: For the future. But it's down to money. It's down to money, Eddie.
5: All money.
4: you hit the nail on the head when you said, you know, it's down to money and what the people want. I mean, we've just been away recently and we were on Eastbourne. It was fantastic. Festive Flats, Blackpool, Southport. All those places have still got the old festive lights, and when you said just then about the Inner Harbour, around the town ground there, the lighting, it just shows you that that's what we want back on the prom.
3: Okay.
4: Definitely.
3: All right. Good to hear from you, Eddie. Thanks for that. Are there any plans? Why don't this is Mary on WhatsApp. Why don't the wardens apprehend the louts cycling on Castle Street, Strand Street and Duke Street? This is regular, it's dangerous, and I believe a serious injury to a pedestrian leaves Douglas City Council liable for action for damages if they continue to ignore the problem because it's been reported.
5: Yes, so we do get reports of people cycling through. We have put extra signage up to ask people not to cycle through. And again, if it's reported, we do have CCTV through there now. So there is an option to report it. If you see it, we will send a warden down. They'll look at the CCTV and the people will be dealt with.
3: Okay. And again, has anybody been nicked? Anybody been fined lately over that?
5: Not that I'm aware of.
3: Okay. All right, so if you see anybody cycling irresponsibly on Castle Street, Duke Street and Strand Street, I can tell you, I was there yesterday and I saw somebody doing a wheelie down the middle with their pals. But of course, I'm a coward, you see. I'm certainly not going to apprehend them or say anything. But it's antisocial and it puts other people off.
5: And we wouldn't want people to be approaching people if you're not comfortable to do that, Andy. But as I say, we do have CCTV down there. So if it's getting reported, if the people can be identified, then they should be being dealt with.
3: OK. Is this police or is it bylaw officer?
5: It's bylaw officer.
3: OK. Live with Natalie Byron Tear on Man in Line today.
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3: Natalie Byron Tearis here from Douglas City Council, and Stephen's on now. Hello, Stephen.
15: Good afternoon, Andy. Good afternoon, Natalie. And good afternoon, listeners.
5: Afternoon, Stephen.
15: Hi, Natalie. I'd like to ask is, what is the entertainment budget that's set within the council? And how is it used? Or is there no budget, firstly? And if there is a budget, how is it spent? What is it spent on? For example, there's been very successful Peel Beach stage, like Port Erin has their stage, and it has encouraged more use on the beach. And yet there doesn't seem to be anything like this happening in Douglas. You've got the small amphitheatre made outside the Sefton Hotel, but there's never, to my knowledge, been any use made of it with singers or anything of that ilk. When was the park last used, Nobles Park, for an entertainment event where people could come up and listen to music? So I'd like you to answer those questions if you have any answers, please.
5: Yeah, so I'll start with the budget. There's not a specific fixed budget. We don't have a specific... We do have... budgets available for our city centre manager, for example. And each year we apply for funding for things like, you asked what's been held recently. We've had our, we do have a beach day. We had a beach day at the start of this month on the 1st of October. The week after we actually had our Nobles Park Fun Day. We didn't quite have a big band playing, but we did have some.
3: Where was the beach day? Where was it?
5: It's centralised around Queen's Prom area.
3: Right, okay.
5: That, in my opinion, is the best sandy. That we have sandcastle competitions, Andy, so you have to have somewhere where you can build sandcastles. Right. So we are providing these events. We have our light switch on, which this year we've gone from having just one evening on a Thursday. We're actually spreading it to a full day on a Saturday now before the late night shopping starts. That's going through council today, this afternoon.
3: What sort of thing would you like to see, Stephen?
5: Yes.
15: Well, they don't seem like anything at all, Natalie, with due respect. These are events that are, they don't seem to be geared up for the whole summer season. After all, the hotels are still providing a huge rate provision for the town. And it doesn't, I'm afraid, to me, it doesn't look like the council is engaging properly in its duties to help provide entertainment, not only for the visitors, but for the ratepayers of Douglas. I would like to see more events. I'd certainly like you to trial a event stage on the promenade, which would run during the length of the summer.
3: Where would you put that stage? Because obviously there are very few places you can put a stage that's not going to be affected by the tide.
5: So Queen's Prom,
15: it would be
5: beyond the promenade.
15: I'm sure there's areas that it could be erected, Andy, in the low tide areas, when there's a big spring tide, etc. So I'm sure there's availability on the prom, even incorporating possibly part of the prom. I think on Queen's Prom, we have Ustaff sand racing, etc. So there's areas that it can be done. For example, late August, September, there's still the ability, warm nights where you could have maybe the youth orchestra or the Isle of Man orchestras to play in the park and even maybe tie up for the last night of the proms, things like that. I just feel that the council has lost sight of its responsibilities to tourism properly. They don't mind counting the rates, collecting the rate money, but there's very little provision. There was certainly a lack of thought. It went into the lighting system. It is diabolical. Everybody accepts that and knows that. There is a few that like it, but in the main, most people think it's abysmal and dark. So I just think that at some point, like most of the island, we lost interest.
3: Okay. Stephen, we appreciate that. I just want to... There are a couple of messages that have come through on this subject of fun.
5: Just answer Stephen there, Auntie, and say that I will look into that and look at see what we can do more.
3: Okay. This is on the same lines. Is there any chance of the Douglas Christmas Market coming back?
5: Oh, yes. Yes, yes, yes.
3: You're a fan, obviously.
5: A huge fan, yeah. I think markets are all city centres. We want to be a city, then we need to start having provisions that cities have. And also, it supports all our local small businesses, doesn't it? The ones that can't afford the overheads but when it comes to having property. So, and we have such a unique niche market here for Manx. If you've been to any of the markets, you just see some amazing variety of
3: crafts. So will there be one this year?
5: We're supposed to have summer markets this year. They were supposed to be starting, but yes, we will be having a Christmas market, Easter market, and we're trying to have summer markets as well.
3: And Gail says, talking about dogs, we've been talking about people riding bikes. Can you please stop people? Have you got any sanction for people who feed the flipping gulls?
5: So this is something that's come up again in bylaw discussions. At the moment, you're not allowed to feed them in open public spaces. So you're not allowed to feed them. But there's no bylaw that says you can't feed them in your garden. I don't know whether I should be sharing that, because I've told a lot of my asked a lot of my neighbours, because they come very aggressive, don't they?
3: Yeah.
5: And it is frustrating. So in the first instance, I would say try and speak to the people doing it and ask them, make them aware of the impact it's having on you. And secondly, I will be pushing again. I did last time, and I would be pushing when we review the bylaws again to make that part of the bylaws.
3: Okay. Well, we got through about 20% of the questions that we got, so Natalie, I'm going to ask you, will you come back?
5: I would love to come back, Andy. Okay. Thank you.
3: And what's your email address again if somebody wants to get in touch?
5: You can get all my contact details are on the Douglas City Council website if you go to the councillors section, but CLLR.nbyron@douglas.gov.im. I welcome any suggestions, any queries. I'm here to help.
3: Okay, thanks for being with us today. Good to talk to you. You've been with Natalie Byron Tier from Douglas City Council. A week tomorrow, Thursday the 20th, we got the interim chief exec from Manx Care. Chris Stockport is on the air. I'm back with another open line tomorrow. Thanks to Donna on the phones today. Enjoy the rest of your Wednesday.
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0: Well, thank you very much indeed to Andy for today's Man in Line and to his guest, Natalie Byron-Tier. 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
1: Manx Radio News at 1 o'clock. Fatemai, I'm Darren Timpson. Negotiators were used to help resolve a protest at the Isle of Man prison yesterday. The Department of Home Affairs has confirmed the incident, which they described as peaceful, had concluded by 10 p.m. last night. A small number of prisoners had refused to return to their cells after using the exercise yard. Manx Radio understands it was in protest to the amount of time they were having to spend in their cells. Elsewhere, people are being urged to consider the danger of wildfires. Thousands of people are expected to visit the Isle of Man over the next fortnight for the Manx Grand Prix. After the baking summer, Manx farmers are concerned about the effect a large fire could have on the uplands. Secretary of the Manx National Farmers Union, Sarah Comer, says government needs to be aware of that danger.
2: We're very high risk now. We are asking, what is the management strategy for the island if there are a wildfire? The longer things are left unmanaged, the more dangerous it gets.
1: It would be impossible for government to create a one-size-fits-all approach to arm's-length organisations and businesses owned by taxpayers. A review has acknowledged the challenge of applying a single framework to the more than 110 different such organisations on the island. The Council of Ministers report highlights the broad spectrum of bodies, from Manx Care to the Scarlet Management Board, which makes it impossible to promote policy and requirements which are applicable to all. It also notes several governance reviews are ongoing, including for Manx Care, the Steam Packet, Manx Development Corporation and the Meat Company. Port Erin Commissioner says it won't be supporting an application to change a local pub into a retail outlet because it could harm the community. The local authority adds that the Haven serves different customers to the others around the village and it should remain. It believes the Haven is a community facility and it's up to the owners to prove the pub is unviable rather than a less profitable alternative to a retail outlet. The commissioners also say that if it was changed, it would affect the other small convenience shops in the village, which include locally owned businesses. And your exam results don't define you. That's what students waiting to hear how they performed in their A-levels and GCSEs are being reminded of ahead of both Results Day this month. On the 27th of August, University College Isle of Man will be hosting a post-exam guidance event for those reflecting on their GCSE results. Jo Richardson is Vice Principal for Curriculum and Quality.
3: 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But said, there might be something else that inspires you that you didn't know about, and that's why it's really important to come along and talk to people.
1: 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An Isle of Man residents will be treated to a partial eclipse this evening. It will start at 6:11 p.m. and reach maximum by 7:09 p.m. The moon will then leave the Earth's solar disk at 8:03 p.m. Howard Parkin from Astro Manx is advising residents who didn't get glasses in time not to look at the sun, but instead to try the pinhole technique.
4: If you've got kids, a great fun way to see an eclipse is to get a shoebox or any box, any bit of cardboard. But you put a hole at one end, just a tiny hole in the end. The rays of the sun at the time of the eclipse will pass down the box and you'll see a little tiny image of the eclipse sun on the bottom of the box. And they're great fun to use, and we have lots of people using them, and that's a great way to watch it.
1: In international news now, serial sex attacker Simon Levy has been given a whole life order for murdering two women and raping a third last year. The 40-year-old committed his crimes while on bail for a series of assaults carried out on trains in London. The UK Prime Minister says he's considering banning disposable barbecues to try to prevent fires. Andy Burnham's chairing an emergency COBRA committee meeting to discuss the response to the record-breaking temperatures. Some parts of the UK could see 38 degrees Celsius tomorrow. We're being warned not to be careful when looking at the fullest eclipse we'll get for another 54 years. Around 90% of the sun will be blocked out by the moon, but we're being told to wear special glasses or make a pinhole projector. Anne Widdecombe's funeral will take place in Devon later, with friends and family gathering to pay their respects. A requiem mass will also be held at Buckfast Abbey, where she regularly worshipped. And in sports, Aston Villa go into the Super Cup against European champions PSG, looking to silence any doubters. The loss of Morgan Rodgers to Chelsea has led to some to question Villa's ambition. Manager Unai Emery says things have only improved since he took the helm.
5: Since I arrived here 4 years more or less, and of course I am so happy how we are responding, how the players are responding, how the club, how the supporters, how we are building everything, how we are trying to develop, getting better.
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1: Thank you so much, Darren. It's lovely out there at the moment, warm or even hot with sunny spells. Temperatures around 24 or 25 in central and western parts. Tomorrow, dry and sunny at first. The risk of some coastal mist, though, and top temperatures 24 again.
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Elbow, one day like this here on Manx Radio. How are you? What day is it? Is it what day? Wednesday? Is it Wednesday? My goodness, I genuinely have lost track of the days here. It is 10 past one. Yeah, it is Wednesday, isn't it? Because we are going to be out there later on watching the solar eclipse, maybe. Have you got your plans sorted? We did have some of those glasses to give away. Honestly, they went so quickly. Thank you very much if you popped up here to grab some of those glasses. Do be careful if you are planning out and going watching and you haven't got any proper glasses. But do not worry, because on the home run this evening, Siobhan is going to be on air, live, making an alternative out of a box and using some foil. So if you are wondering how to make something that you'll be able to watch the eclipse with safely, then stay tuned from 5 p.m. We'll also be finding out where the best place to watch tonight is, and every single thing crossed for the weather as well. You are listening to Manx Radio. Beth with you until 3, 166 177, studio@manxradio.com. You can also get in touch on WhatsApp as well. And Sally was in touch to say, I haven't seen this method mentioned. This is about the solar eclipse. It was much publicised for the solar eclipse in 1999 and worked very well for us. Use a black or other dark coloured bowl, such as a washing up bowl. Apparently some of the stores on the island have them. Fill it with water and watch the eclipse reflected in the water. More than one person can view the eclipse this way. So there is another top tip for you. Speaking of the eclipse back in 1999, in our house, it was thought that we had a book. They did special commemorative books for the one that happened in 1999. And they had the glasses in them as well. I was accused of throwing out said book

0: Transvision Vamp, Baby I Don't Care here on Mags Radio. It's just gone 1:15. So Pete's been in touch. He's going to be watching the eclipse. You do have to be really careful about how you watch it. We had an interview, and you'll be able to hear part of it on the Home Run again this evening, from Howard Parkin, who is just all-knowing when it comes to anything of this nature. And he explains, if you listen back to the full interview on the Max Radio website, just why it's so important to be careful about what you use to watch the eclipse, and also how to fashion something yourself. Pete says he picked up some replacement glass for a welder's mask to see the eclipse later. Is that definitely safe, Pete? He got it from Target Tools behind B&Q. Just check that out, make sure it's safe first of all. Also, just want to let you know, we've had an email in from Rosie to say the 25th annual Beer and Cider Festival should have opened at the Sulby Glen today at noon, but they've had some trouble transporting the cask ales to the islands, so it's been postponed until Saturday the 15th of August. They do apologise for any inconvenience that causes, but the circumstances are beyond their control. But they look forward to seeing you on Saturday. That is the 15th of August.
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George Ezra, pretty shining people here on Manx Radio. It's 22 minutes past one. If you were listening yesterday, I was talking to Jasper Carrot, who's going to be performing on the Isle of Man next week. That's the 18th and 19th of August. We actually are going to have some tickets to give away for the performance on the 18th. So stay tuned if you are interested. There are only literally a couple of tickets left. And I should say that the tickets are going to be in the amphitheatre. So you need to make sure that you're OK with being up there. But do stay tuned if you would like to go and see Jasper Carrot. Will be wonderful to see him back here on the Isle of Man. Exciting news, and I'm wondering whether this means at some point today whether I can justify playing some Guns N' Roses, because Slash has teased the possibility of a new Guns N' Roses album. So we did a podcast interview with Rolling Stone Australia and reported that there was a lot of writing going on within the band and that they hope to get back in the studio too. They haven't released a full-length album since 2008. So that was the last time. Slash said any new material would have to be recorded after his new collaborative album with Miles Kennedy and the Conspirators is released. But fingers crossed, eh? Can I play some Guns N' Roses? Is it too early on in the week?

0: Walk the Moon, Shut Up and Dance here on Manx Radio. And before that, Amy Winehouse, It Has Just Gone 1:30. There might be some Guns N' Roses coming up in the second hour. I think we can justify it, definitely. Are you going to be watching the solar eclipse then tonight? We need to know what the weather is doing. Hopefully, it looked a little bit cloudy actually outside the windows here at Douglas Head a little bit earlier, but hopefully it will be good enough this evening. We will be taking an in-depth look at the weather on the home run just so you can work out exactly where you're going to go. It's going to be amazing though, isn't it? Absolutely brilliant. Howard Parkin, who we've been talking to about this from Astro Manx, is actually in Spain, I believe, and I think they're going to get a really good view there. So, yeah, looking forward to that. And if you have not made your little box to look at it safely through, then, as I say, on the home run, it's going to be all Blue Peter with Ree and Siobhan this evening. Good afternoon to Tony on Dartmoor. Very warm there. 28 degrees at the moment, 32 forecast for tomorrow. He has picked his plums for the next brew of the award-winning wine. Do you remember? That's some affair. He came first, which is brilliant. He says, Tony, watching the eclipse carefully with dark filter made from multiple layers of old film negatives is his top tip. So you could try that. Just make sure it's safe, obviously. He says, I'm too young to remember film. Unfortunately not, Tony. No, I'm not. Do you know, I think that is the only thing that I really miss about, you know, sort of times gone by. When you put your film into the chemist or the photograph shop or wherever to get them developed, and there's always that sort of suspense, wasn't there, about what your photographs are going to look like. Usually rubbish in my case.
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0: And all the details about the Manx National Heritage sites and what's happening over the summer holidays, you can find that on their website. 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No set instructions, so take your children along. You don't even have to take children if you are a Lego fan. Build freely, test ideas and rebuild as you go. 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On Thursday, there's a classical and light music concert happening at St. Catherine's Church in Port Erin. This is from 7:30 until 8:30. It is a concert with John and Karen Elliott and friends. It is free of charge, but there will be a retiring collection, so that'll be absolutely lovely. And also, down south, the Port Erin RNLI shop will be open on Thursday from 10 until 3:30. They've got all sorts of things for the summer, buckets and spades, t-shirts, kids' toys, also biscuits, jams, mugs and loads more as well. 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

The harvest left no food for you to eat. You cannibal, you meat eater, you see. But I have seen the same, I know the shame in your defeat.

Chapel Row in Pink Pony Club. And before that, Mumford & Sons with The Cave here on Manx Radio, where it's just gone 20 to 2. So I did mention we have got a couple of pairs of tickets to give away to Jasper Carrot, who is performing with Strictly ABBA at the Gaiety Theatre next week. So there aren't many tickets left at all. So these ones are going to be up in the amphitheatre. We have two pairs to give away for Wednesday the 19th, the evening of Wednesday the 19th. So if you are able to go, then would you be able to answer this question? So we were talking yesterday after we were speaking with Jasper Carrot about the fact that Jasper Carrot is not his real name. But do you remember what his real name is? What is Jasper Carrot's real name? Is it? I'm going to try and do that thing where I don't make it very obvious when I actually say the right answer, which, as you know, I'm not very good at. But anyway, is Jasper Carrot's real name A, John, B, Robert, or C, Richard? OK, what is Jasper Carrot's real name? A, John, B, Robert, C, Richard. If you can go and see Jasper Carrot performing at the Gaiety Theatre with Strictly ABBA next Wednesday, that's the 19th of August, 166177, studio@manxradio.com. You can also enter on WhatsApp as well.

to Pow, China in Your Hand. That is the one song, I think, that every time you hear it, it transports you back to the mid-1980s, doesn't it? It got the big hair and the shoulder pads and everything. It is just after 2:45 here on Manx Radio. Beth with you this afternoon. We are giving away two pairs of tickets to go and see Jasper Carrot, who will be live at the Gaiety Theatre next week, so the 18th and 19th of August. Chatted to him on the show yesterday, and he has got such fond attachments to performing over here on the Isle of Man. He spoke so fondly of it. He is going to be performing with special guest Strictly ABBA when he's here next week as well. So you get all the best ABBA songs and some brilliant comedy as well, some brilliant observational comedy. So if you would like two tickets to go and see Jasper Carrot on Wednesday, that's the 19th of August, they are going to be up in the amphitheatre because it is pretty much sold out, then all you need to do is tell me, what is Jasper's real name? Is it A, John, B, Robert, or C, Richard? A few correct answers so far. Pat K, well done, you've got the right answer. Brian, you were absolutely right. Stephen has got the right answer. Sheila, you were right. Nikki, I really like your answer. I'm going to say you're right. Good afternoon to Tomo. You've got the right answer. Pat, well done. Nick, you've got it. Rob M is right. Jolene and Cassie and Sunny Serby this afternoon. Actually, Jasper Carrot's real name is Jolene's oldest son's name. Was he named after Jasper Carrot? And Alison, you were right as well, as is Granny Angie. So if you would like to win those tickets, 166-177 studio at manxradio.com. Get in touch on WhatsApp as well. What is Jasper Carrot's real name? A, John, B, Robert, or C, Richard?

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1: That's The Art of Noise and Tom Jones with Kiss here on Manx Radio. And we're giving away these tickets to see Jasper Carrot next Wednesday. That's the 19th of August. Just give you a couple more minutes on this one. If you can tell me, what is Jasper Carrot's real name? Is it A. John, B. Robert or C. Richard? Got two pairs of tickets to give away for Wednesday, the 19th of August. It's all happening in the evening at the Gaiety Theatre, and Jasper Carrot performing alongside ABBA, Strictly ABBA as well. Wendy and Sulby, well done, you've got the right answer. Was I too obvious? Have I been too obvious with the answer choices? I sometimes am. Christine and Andreas, good afternoon to you. You are absolutely right, as is Pat K. Brian, Mrs. T has been in touch. You are right as well. Tomo's got it too. Teddy the Viking, you would say that and you would be absolutely right. Ian A, well done to you as well. So just a couple more minutes and then we will reveal the winner of those tickets. And it's going to be an absolutely brilliant evening. Just about 8 minutes now before two, I'm going to play this song. Honestly, this is genuinely one of my favourite songs and sort of lowers the mood a little bit, but not too much. We know I like one of those sort of tearjerker songs, but it's funny, isn't it? You kind of like a particular artist but don't necessarily always hear every one of their songs, and this is Billy Joel and Vienna, and I must have only heard it I think for the first time a couple of years ago, but I absolutely love it.

0: Billy Joel, Vienna here on Manx Radio. 4 minutes before two. So those two pairs of tickets to give away to see Jasper Carrot next Wednesday, the 19th of August. If you could tell me, what is Jasper Carrot's real name? Was it A, John, B, Robert, or C, Richard? It was B, Robert. And if you were listening yesterday, I think it was Van Manhalen who told us what Jasper Carrot's real name was. So well done if you said Robert. I'm going to give it to the first two people who texted the right answer in. So one on 166, 177 and one on WhatsApp. So Nikki and Jerby, I love this. You said Robert Turnip. And I liked that. I see what you did there. So well done to you, Nikki. And also well done to Granny Angie. You have won those tickets and somebody will be in touch with you very shortly to arrange how you get to go and see Jasper next Wednesday. As I say, it is up in the amphitheatre. So just make sure that you are OK with being up there. After two, I think we are going to have to play some Guns N' Roses in honour of the fact there could possibly be a new album very shortly. Well, not very shortly. Shortly-ish. Also, we were talking about films the other day and I was talking about, first of all, how I fall asleep. So I probably have seen a lot of these films that I should have seen, but I've probably just fallen asleep through them. I am like a parrot. Even if I'm not tired and I get a blanket, that's it. I'm completely zonked out. But there are lots of films apparently that you should see. There are absolutely must-see films. So we'll talk about that after the news.
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0: Okay, so when it comes to the must-see films, what are they? I suppose the classics, like, well, I actually only saw Top Gun for the first time a couple of years ago. That's something that I should have seen probably years ago, years before that. I'll tell you one of the films that I absolutely love, and that definitely has stayed with me, and that was The Green Mile. That was quite a long time ago. But your favourite film, 166, 177, we're on DAB, smart devices, and on FM radio from Douglas in the Isle of Man, Shore Radio Vannin.
1: Thanks, Radio News. At 2 o'clock, Faster My Good Afternoon, I'm Tessa Hawley. Negotiators were used to help resolve a protest at the Isle of Man prison yesterday. The Department of Home Affairs has confirmed the incident, which they described as peaceful, had concluded by 10 o'clock last night. Siobhan Fletcher has the details.
2: A small number of prisoners had refused to return to their cells after using the exercise yard. Max Radio understands it was in protest to the amount of time they were having to spend in their cells. The Department of Home Affairs says prisoners were offered food, water and medication throughout and will continue to engage with prisoners regarding their concerns. It adds it's grateful to the many prison staff who worked throughout the day and into the evening to deal with the isolated incident in a professional and safe manner.
1: More than 500 business professionals, regulators and law enforcement officers are attending a conference in Douglas today, which targets financial crime. Officers from the United States Treasury are providing an insight into the investigation that led to sweeping sanctions being imposed on members of a transnational criminal empire. More areas in the island's capital could be accessible to dogs if a trial due to begin today is successful. Access will be granted for dogs to enter Glenfalcon and be allowed on the whole of Douglas Beach throughout the year if the plan is signed off at this afternoon's meeting of Douglas Council. Councillor Natalie Byron-Tier says the board was originally approached by members of the public asking for dogs to be allowed in all of Douglas's parks and gardens. Appearing on Man in Line, she said the trial has been limited to one glen for now, but they won't rule out further expansion.
3: When we look at some of the other areas, then we'll have to consider who's using the areas and whether it's appropriate to have dogs in there. It may be that we can section an area off just for dogs. But again, it really comes down to responsible dog ownership. And okay. I think the majority of people are.
1: Looking now at the international news, and a man has been told he'll die in prison for the murders of two women and the rape of a third in London last year. A senior Met police officer has admitted a collective system failure left 40-year-old Simon Levy free to offend whilst on bail. The UK Prime Minister says he's going to consider banning disposable barbecues to help prevent fires in the extreme heat. A nature reserve is burning in Cambridgeshire, whilst heathland has been scorched in Hampshire's New Forest. And Britain's electricity grid operator is asking for backup power, mainly between 6 and 8 o'clock. Hundreds of people in England are queuing for last-minute eclipse glasses ahead of tonight's spectacle. And no, we don't have any solar glasses left either. Manx Radio News at 2:03 past two, our next at 3 o'clock. In the meantime, keep up to date by following Manx Radio on social media or by going to manxradio.com.
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0: Well, dry or very warm and hot with sunny spells this afternoon. Light winds, so highest temperatures will be around 24 or 25, mainly in the central and western parts. Dry and sunny at first tomorrow. There is a little bit of a risk of some coastal mist and fog patches. And again, temperatures around 24.
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0: Robin, dancing on my own here on Manx Radio. And before that, I had to play a little bit of Guns N' Roses, but I wasn't predictable, I don't think, with the song choice, that Patience song there, a little bit slower. Absolutely love that one, though. It is Beth with you this afternoon, 13 minutes past two. So we're talking about the must-see films. You know, everybody says, you know, there are films that you absolutely have to make sure that you see in your lifetime. I will not have seen any of them. I have seen, you know, Shrek. Does that count? I've managed to sit and stay awake through that one. Phil S. in West Douglas. It took me a little while, I have to say, when your message came through. But anyway, Phil S. says, Carry On Camping. The storyline is intense. I'll just leave that one there with you. And good afternoon to Anthony in Cheshire. My favourite film is Thelma and Louise, a 1991 landmark American road comedy drama. I haven't seen this one, Anthony. So they're driving a 1966 Ford Thunderbird across America for a mountain vacation. You've got Gina Davis as Thelma, Susan Sandrinan as Louise, and Brad Pitt as JD, who plays a hitchhiking drifter. And Anthony says this is the film that launched his career. A really funny plot as they get more into trouble. I will add that one to the list.
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Oasis, some might say, here on Manx Radio. 22 minutes past two. Beth with you this afternoon. Goodness me, honestly, sometimes the way I say things is quite unusual, isn't it? I just wanted to say good afternoon to Mark in Sandygate. He was pleased with the choice of Guns N' Roses track. Surprised that I'd resisted until now to play it. I haven't played any, actually, so far this week, so... But twice in a week is okay, isn't it? Also, he says, I saw Christy D and the Revelettes at the Queen's Pier on Sunday, and they're doing a very different version of Sweet Child of Mine. He says, hopefully I would approve. I absolutely would. The Revelettes are just sensational. And yeah, you can't, I mean, any rendition of Sweet Child of Mine has got to be a good one. We're talking about films and the ones that I need to put on my list to absolutely make sure I see, because some of the really sort of seminal films I haven't seen at all. So Cocktail, I've not seen that one. I have watched Ghost. Can't watch that again though, it's too sad. Although something that there is sometimes something about a tearjerker, isn't there? It gives you permission to cry a little bit. So maybe I'll revisit that one. Mikey Two Pints says, I like comedies. A little known small budget film called Blue Juice is brilliant. A young cast of Catherine Zeta-Jones, Sean Pertwee, Ewan McGregor, set in Cornwall, and it's surfing culture. That sounds like a good one. Teddy the Viking says Young Frankenstein by Mel Brooks is a good one. Tony on Dartmoor says Hot Fuzz is brilliant. I think I fell asleep during that one. Not because it's not brilliant, but because clearly I was just feeling a little bit tired. From the 80s says Tony, I think A Few Good Men, Tom Cruise, Jack Nicholson, Marine Corps, Court Maroon drama is just brilliant. And Tony is a big Bond film fan as well. Did you pretend you were James Bond when you were little? 166-177 studio at manxradio.com. You can get in touch on WhatsApp. So we're looking for the films I need to add to my list of films to see. Not much going on in the Isle of Man at the moment. You know, obviously MGP starts on Sunday. Then we are on the rundown to the House of Keys general election. But I will have some time, I'm sure, to watch a film in between all of that. Sarah in Douglas says The Shawshank Redemption. Glad I said that right. A story about hope and friendship. And I never get tired of watching it. Right, that's on the list too.

So that's a new one from Snow Patrol and Kylie Minogue. It is called These Alarms. And before that, Four Non-Blondes, What's Up? One of my karaoke favourites, it has to be said. It is 2:32. Hope your afternoon is going really well. We're talking about films. Van Man Halen says, films to recommend, Goodfellas. It's a great story. Yeah, I've not seen that. And Sarah P. in Onken says, if you want a tearjerker, you need to watch Beaches. I absolutely howled over this one, she says, Sarah, in a sunny and smiley Onken. I have actually seen Beaches, but it was years and years ago. And it really is an absolute tearjerker, that one, isn't it? But yeah, probably one to add to the list to watch again. And Tomo says, it's funny you mention films, Beth, as I'm not one for watching TV or films, but a scene always in my mind is When Harry Met Sally, when they're having a meal together. I haven't seen that film either.

0: Ed Sheeran, Bad Habits. You are listening to Max Radio. It's 2:36. I don't know if I mentioned the other day, but we had a bit of a drama in our house. So the washing machine broke. I think it might have been my fault because I put some trainers in it. But I had one of those bags. You know, you get these bags that you can put stuff in so that it sort of protects them when they're in the washing machine. And I put the trainers. They weren't my trainers. They were my eldest son's. And they were absolutely horrendous. Anyway, I digress. Put them in the washing machine. And I don't know what the knobbly bits in the drum are called. But anyway, the knobbly bits in the drum didn't like said trainers and sort of broke. So honestly, I think the one thing I cannot cope with is piles of washing. So just had to order a new one because it was beyond repair. I thought maybe I'd be able to sort of hammer something through it. No, that didn't work. Don't try it. I phoned Walton's and I have to say they were amazing. I know we talk so much about how important it is to have good service, and there's so much negativity around, isn't there? There are people are so quick to criticise and if they don't feel that they've had good service. But honestly, they were flipping amazing. I phoned Walton's yesterday and the person that I spoke to, I can't remember his name, unfortunately, but he was so helpful. Absolutely brilliant. New washing machine has been installed. Looking forward to using that after the eclipse tonight. That is how exciting my life is.
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You are listening to Manx Radio. It's coming up to 3:15. So talking about films that we must see. Baz Q says, Jaws terrified me at the age of 8 at the Picture House Cinema in Strand Street. Robert Shaw's character talking about the sinking of the Indianapolis is one of the greatest monologues in film history and still as powerful today as it was then. Honestly, actually, we did watch Jaws with our youngest and... yeah, there is something about it, isn't there? I mean, even though when you look at the sort of the animatronics of it and you think that shouldn't be remotely scary at all because, you know, we think of the advances that have been in film and how you sort of create things like that nowadays. But it's the music. It's just everything about it, isn't it? Karen has been in touch talking about the washing machine incident that I had with the trainers. She says that happened to me when H washed a sheepskin rug. It was in the utility room machine, ended up in the kitchen. End of cycle and didn't work after that. Oh dear. Flipping out. What, the washing machine ended up in the kitchen? Oh my lord. Yeah, you have to be careful. I'm through.

The Goo Goo Dolls with Iris, and before that, Nickelback with Rockstar here on Manx Radio. It's just about 8.5 minutes now before 3. I'm going to stay with you this afternoon, actually. I'm having such a nice time. It's very relaxing in here this afternoon. I'm going to stay with you till 5. I think what we might do is have a little bit of a request hour between 3 and 4. So if there's a song that you haven't heard for ages, get in touch, let me know. 166177 studio at manxradio.com. Get in touch on WhatsApp as well. Tony C has been in touch to say, I've got a washing machine that's at least 10 years old. As a member of the Laxey Mines Research Group, I regularly wash a 60-metre climbing rope with my climbing harness and a few slings and have never had a problem. Tony says saying that has probably jinxed him now. I hope not, though. That sounds amazing. I mean, a washing machine that lasts 10 years sounds amazing. I mean, I could go into that old thing again. You know, they don't make appliances like they used to, do they? But Tony C, I'm impressed with your washing machine. Fingers crossed, it goes into its 11th year. It does remind me of that awful time, I think I've told you before, but when I worked at the Whitestone Garage in Ballasalla, and we had one of those old-fashioned card machines, and somebody came in to pay with a card. And I said, oh, it'd be awful, wouldn't it, if I put it in here and it broke. Ch-ch-ch. And then pulled it out and it was snapped in two. So, yeah, probably shouldn't say things like that. Anyway, it'll be fine. The news is next.

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0: 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Do you know what? No judgment at all. So whatever your song preference is, if we've got it and we can fit it in, then we will probably play it. So, Paul, stay tuned for your choice. 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
1: Manx Radio News at 3 o'clock. Fastamai, I'm Darren Timpson. Negotiators were used to help resolve a protest at the Isle of Man prison yesterday. The Department of Home Affairs has confirmed the incident, which they described as peaceful, had concluded by 10 p.m. last night. Siobhan Fletcher has more.
2: A small number of prisoners had refused to return to their cells after using the exercise yard. Manx Radio understands it was in protest to the amount of time they were having to spend in their cells. The Department of Home Affairs says prisoners were offered food, water and medication throughout and will continue to engage with prisoners regarding their concerns. It adds it's grateful to the many prison staff who worked throughout the day and into the evening to deal with the isolated incident in a professional and safe manner.
1: Elsewhere, Port Erin Commissioner says it won't be supporting an application to change a local pub into a retail outlet because it could harm the community. The local authority adds that the Haven serves different customers to the others around the village and it should remain. It believes the Haven is a community facility and it's up to the owners to prove the pub is unviable rather than a less profitable alternative to a retail outlet. The commissioners also say that if it was changed, it would affect the other smaller convenience shops in the village, which include locally owned businesses. And with less than a week to go until the 2026 Manx Grand Prix and Classic TT, there's an appeal for more marshals. Isle of Man TT Marshals is on the lookout for both new and experienced volunteers to make sure practice and race sessions can go ahead. More assistance is still needed for the opening day this Sunday, as well as for contingency sessions. Director Laura Sawyer says it's an ongoing challenge to recruit and retain personnel, but also to debunk certain perceptions of what the job entails.
3: The more challenging thing is encouraging people to sign up in the first place. And I think a lot of people have kind of preconceived ideas about what being a marshal means and what they might be expected to do. The majority of marshals I speak to, the majority of new marshals will say, I thoroughly enjoyed it. It's not at all like I expected. It's a whole different thing to what people anticipate it being.
1: In international news now, the sister of a murder's victim told her killer to rot in prison as he's handed a whole life order. Simon Levy will never be eligible for parole for murdering two women and raping a third in London last year. The UK Prime Minister says he's going to consider banning disposable barbecues. Almost 200 wildfires have broken out across England and Wales this month alone. And Spotify is to put AI badges on some artists' profiles from next month to show they're not a real person. It's based on their public identity, not how the music's made. Manx Radio News at 3 minutes past 3, our next at 4 o'clock. 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
0: Well, it's pretty lovely this afternoon. Warm or hot sunny spells, 24 or 25 degrees and light winds as well. We'll have the full forecast for what's happening this evening and that solar eclipse a little bit later. Tomorrow, dry and sunny at first, but it might be a little bit foggy. 24 Celsius tomorrow too.
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1: The Black Eyed Peas, let's get it started here on Manx Radio. Coming up to 3:10, so we're opening it up to you this afternoon. What sort of song would you like to hear in the next hour? 166-177, studio@manxradio.com. You can get in touch on WhatsApp as well. Paul has asked for one, which is coming up in a few minutes, but he also said, "What I'd really love, but I doubt you'll have it, is Shut Up Your Face," that 1981 track. It reminds Paul of being allowed to sing it at a very young age and getting away with saying, "Ah, shut up your face." I wonder if we have got that. I'll have to have a look. Sarah P, who's still in a very sunny Onken this afternoon, has asked for one, which is coming up just now, because I think between Sarah and Paul, we've got the classic couple covered, I reckon.
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1: I've never worked out what he says at the end there. That is right, said Fred, deeply dippy. That was Paul's choice. And before that, Mungo Jerry in the Summertime. 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You can get in touch on WhatsApp as well, 0764 166 177. We're playing your song request this hour. 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And on the home run this evening, Siobhan Fletcher is going all Blue Peter. And if you have not yet managed to get hold of some solar eclipse glasses, because honestly, they really did run out very, very quickly when we had some to give away on Monday. She's going to be making an alternative and it's going to be brilliant. More of your song requests coming up shortly.
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1: So this was

Was the request from Mark in Sandygate, because MGP and Classic TT coming up, it all hopefully gets underway on Sunday. So this is a bit of Whitesnake, Here I Go Again, which is the ultimate playlist song, isn't it, for anything motorsport related here on the Isle of Man.

0: Whitesnake, Here I Go Again, playing that one for Mark in San Diego. He says it's just right while he's out in the garage or the stables playing around with bikes. Beth with you, just sitting in for Alex today. It is 166177 studio at manxradio.com, or you can get in touch on WhatsApp 07624166177. We're playing some of your song requests, and got one for Tomo coming up just now. He is at work, so hope you're going to be able to hear this one. He has asked for some Florence and the Machine. And then it was Mackenzie who asked for one by Alex Warren. So that's coming up very shortly too.
1: You hit me once, I hit you back. You gave a kick, I gave a slap. You smashed a plate over my head. Then I set fire to our bed.

Alex Warren, Fever Dream. That was Mackenzie's suggestion for a song this afternoon. Before that, Florence and the Sheen, What's Sheen? Oh, I was thinking of Mr. Sheen. That's Polish, isn't it? Kiss with a Fist here on Manx Radio, where it is coming up to 3:30. We're having a bit of a music hour, so if there's a song you haven't heard for a little while and you'd like me to play it, then do get in touch. 166-177 studio@manxradio.com. You can get in touch on WhatsApp as well. AJ, I haven't got either of those songs, unfortunately. So if there is another one that you're quite keen on, then let me know, because I'd like to play you something, but unfortunately I can't find either of those ones there. This one though is a lovely song suggestion, and this is from Matt, who says, could I request Thank You by Dido for my amazing wife Katie in Ballasalla? Going to absolutely level with you, Matt. I didn't read the actual title of the song. You can't hear me typing in the background. I put in a different Dido song, actually, but hopefully, if you just talk amongst yourselves, you won't notice that I'm just doing that, swapping it over, and absolutely I'll play that one.

0: Dido, thank you here on Manx Radio. That was Matt's choice for his amazing wife, Katie, in Balasala. Love a dedication, actually. So if you've got any more, 166177 studio at manxradio.com. You can get in touch on WhatsApp as well. It's just gone 3:30. I am going to play one of my favourite songs next, and then we'll have something by Rainbow.
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0: That was Rainbows Since You've Been Gone, and that was a song suggestion by John, and he said he was playing that full blast. And to be honest, the one before that, INXS, Beautiful Girl, was my choice, actually, so just slipping that one in there. It is 20 to 4, 166 177, studio at manxradio.com, or you can get in touch on WhatsApp as well. We're playing your song requests. I was going to say just this hour. It might go into after four. It's Beth there sitting in for Alex today. Helen's been in touch. Can you say happy 48th anniversary to my long-suffering husband, Brian, please? Oh, Helen and Brian, have a lovely, lovely anniversary. Hope you've got something lovely planned. What a great day for it. Going to see that partial solar eclipse, maybe. Could you play Just Arrived by Jem or Stormzy Fire Babe? Ooh. I'll have to have a look and see if I can find any of those. But Helen, I'll pop you in the Robinson's birthday list because it's about celebrating all sorts of lovely things. Somebody will win that £40 voucher to spend at Robinson's when we do the draw at the start of September. I still can't believe we're in August. It's so weird, isn't it? OK, some more suggestions of songs coming up now. And this one is for, let me just find it here. Oh, this is for Rob, who wanted Hey Girl, Don't Bother Me by The Tams. He says he's driving around the beautiful Isle of Man with his granddaughter. Don't have that one, but we do have an alternative.
1: 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The

Oh, lovely. Tams, Be Young, Be Foolish, Be Happy, playing that for Rob and his granddaughter driving around the Isle of Man. Hope you're seeing all the main sights. Where are the main places that people absolutely have to go to when they're visiting the Isle of Man? It's obviously like the Sound, isn't there? There are apparently lots of seals around at the moment. Also, I don't know if you've ever been up to the Point of Ayr and the beach up there. I can't remember when it was we went. It was sometime last year, because somebody had said to me that there are just normally a huge group of seals that gather on the beach there, and it was amazing. Obviously didn't get too close to them, but yeah, it's amazing up there as well. Yeah, any other places that Rob and his granddaughter need to go to? This song suggestion has come from number ending 238. It's To Make Up For Earlier.

Kasabian, Fire here on Manx Radio, playing that for text ending 238. It is just about 10 to 3, still playing some of your requests. We might squeeze some in after 4pm as well. 166, 177, studio at manxradio.com. Coming up, Lindy asked for some Ozzy Osbourne, brilliant choice. And I also found that one for Helen Gem, Just a Ride, which is coming up now, just to celebrate your anniversary.

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0: So as we look ahead to this partial solar eclipse expected to happen just after 6 p.m, honestly, I keep nervously looking out of the window to see what the cloud cover is like. What is it like where you are? Hopefully it's going to be clear enough to see this. It's going to be followed by the meteor shower a few hours later. There could be up to 100 shooting stars in an hour. We'll have some more advice about how to view that safely coming up. We're on DAB, online, smart devices and on FM radio. 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
1: Manx Radio News at 4 o'clock. Fastamai, I'm Darren Timpson. Police have praised the remarkable courage shown by a rape victim on the Isle of Man who has seen her attackers jailed for a second time. James Marcus Doherty, Graham Skillicorn and Stephen Cannon were found guilty of the offence at Douglas Courthouse following a retrial. They've been jailed for a combined total of 40 years. A protest at the Isle of Man prison yesterday was resolved with the help of negotiators. The Department of Home Affairs has confirmed the incident, which they described as peaceful, had concluded by 10 p.m. last night. Siobhan Fletcher reports.
2: A small number of prisoners had refused to return to their cells after using the exercise yard. Manx Radio understands it was in protest to the amount of time they were having to spend in their cells. The Department of Home Affairs says prisoners were offered food, water and medication throughout and will continue to engage with prisoners regarding their concerns. It adds it's grateful to the many prison staff who worked throughout the day and into the evening to deal with the isolated incident in a professional and safe manner.
1: More areas in the island's capital could be accessible to dogs if a trial which begins today is successful. The plan was successfully signed off at this afternoon's meeting of Douglas Council, meaning access will now be granted for dogs to enter Glenfalcon and they will be allowed on the whole of Douglas Beach throughout the year. Councillor Natalie Byron-Sear says the board was originally approached by members of the public asking for dogs to be allowed in all of Douglas's parks and gardens. Appearing on Man & Line, she said the trial has been limited to one glen for now, but that they won't rule out further expansion.
3: When we look at some of the other areas, then we'll have to consider who's using the areas and whether it's appropriate to have dogs in there. It may be that we can section an area off just for dogs. But again, it really comes down to responsible dog ownership. And okay. I think the majority of people are.
1: Ms. Byron-Sear also confirmed the rules around ball games in the capital's various squares will also be up for review. In international news now. Serial sex offender Simon Levy, who killed two women and raped a third in London while on bail for other offences, has been jailed for the rest of his life. One victim's sister told him, "I hope you rot in prison." A senior Met police officer says there was a whole system failing when it came to the case. FIFA president Gianni Infantino won't attend tonight's Super Cup final between Aston Villa and Paris Saint-Germain. He's under pressure to leave the job after failed attempts to sell stakes in the World Cup to private investors. And Ricky Gervais has offered his support to The Office co-star Lucy Davis following her incurable breast cancer diagnosis. The actress has revealed that the disease is stage 4. Manx Radio News at 4:03, our next at 5 o'clock. In the meantime, keep up to date by following Manx Radio on social media or go to manxradio.com.
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0: Thank you so much, Darren. Well, pretty lovely out there. There is some cloud cover, though, we understand. Terry sent a message from Andrews Airfield. It's a little bit cloudy there. Hopefully it will clear up. But temperatures this afternoon have been around 24, 25. Dry and sunny at first tomorrow. Risk of some coastal mist and fog patches. But temperatures up to around 24 Celsius again.
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That is the Pet Shop Boys featuring Years and Years with Dreamland. Before that, the Fine Young Cannibals with Good Thing here on Manx Radio. We're Beth looking after things for Alex today. And it is just about 11 minutes past four. Obviously, looking ahead to this partial solar eclipse and all being well, it will all start around 6 p.m. Now, Terry sent in that photograph of Andreas Airfield where it's a little bit cloudy. Hopefully, it is clear wherever you are planning to watch it tonight. If you haven't got any of the glasses, unfortunately, sorry, texter ending 621, we don't have any solar eclipse glasses yet. I tell you what, if you'd been a clever person, you would have bought a whole load of these, really stocked up and sold them for 5p and you would be absolutely rolling in it. I don't know if you heard my stomach rumbling there, but I am starving. But there's some general advice. Obviously, you have to be so careful about how you watch the solar eclipse because, as we heard from Howard Parkin from Astro Manx, you can damage your eyes if you're not careful. So you have to use the proper glasses that have got the safety recommendations on them as well. You can make your own sort of device. I understand Siobhan Fletcher, ahead of the home run, where she's going to be making one live on air, is having a practice run at the moment. We have high hopes. We'll see how that one goes. But there was also some general advice I saw from a photographer online who says if you are pointing your expensive digital camera at the sun for more than a few seconds, it will destroy the sensor. So the longer the lens, which is basically a magnifying glass, the faster it will burn a hole in your £2,000 worth of pride and joy. The only solution, apparently, is to use a 10 plus stop neutral density filter. Sunglasses don't work. And the same advice apparently goes for your smartphone as well. Never look at the sun with your eyes unless you're wearing those certified glasses or a welding mask if you happen to have one of those hanging around.

0: That was Paul McCartney with Come Inside here on Manx Radio. 16 minutes past four, so I've been bigging her up this afternoon and her Blue Peter skills. Siobhan Fletcher is here. Siobhan, we're talking about the partial solar eclipse, and if people haven't got their own solar eclipse glasses, which I know they have been very... Honestly, you should have just bought a whole load.
1: I know.
0: You could have been the most popular girl.
1: Literally. Did you see there was a post on Facebook today of someone saying, I'll swap a pair of solar glasses for a four-bedroom house in Ramsey? I love that.
0: But you are going to be crafting something which hopefully for anybody who doesn't have them will be helpful a little bit later. Are you naturally a person who's, you know, good at this sort of thing?
1: No, I'm not. I'm not crafty. I don't know. I walked into work this morning and Beth said, I've got an idea. And essentially Home Run's going to become Blue Peter later, where I attempt to make a pinhole projector.
0: But come on. I mean, you have been watching, apparently, a video that NASA has done and... Literally a child could do it.
1: With a child making one, yeah.
0: Right.
1: So it should be fine.
0: Right.
1: It should be fine.
0: You will be able to find the practice run and hopefully the good one on our social media channels very shortly. You actually genuinely, what do you need?
1: A box. So it could be a shoe box or a cereal box. And then you want a bit of tin foil. You want a piece of plain paper. And then you just need some scissors and some sellotape. And something to put a hole in the box. So like a little pin or a pen.
0: Really want you to say sticky back plastic. Just bring it. That's a complete Blue Peter thing. Did you actually watch Blue Peter?
1: Not massive. Right, we were just saying this in the news. No, as in it was on when I was a kid. Amy was saying she wished she had got a Blue Peter badge. And I said I wasn't a massive Blue Peter.
0: Wow. Get out.
1: Okay.
0: I'll make you a Blue Peter badge,
1: thank
0: though,
1: you.
0: For doing this.
1: Yeah? Okay, great, okay. Great. I'll hold you to that.
0: Right, so that is happening in the Home Run from 5 with you and Ree, but lots of other things happening in there as well.
1: Yep, so we will be hearing from Natalie Byron-Tier from Douglas Council about this trial about having dogs in green spaces in Douglas and on the beach more year-round. That trial got approved today at the Douglas Council meeting, so we'll be hearing from her about that and whether it can be rolled out any further. And we'll be hearing a little bit more about what went on at the prison yesterday. We've got more of a statement on that, which all rounded up about 10 o'clock last night, apparently. So, and we will also have the latest 2 minutes to tell us with a candidate as well, and then lots on the solar eclipse.
0: Yes, absolutely. We want to know where the best place to watch is and what the weather's going to be like. Have you been watching? It looks okay, I think.
1: It's meant to be okay. Yeah, it's meant to be not too cloudy tonight. Although, didn't who did the weather this morning?
0: George.
1: He said that it was going to be a bit clearer and more out east than west. Which is interesting because you need to be going west to see the sunset, obviously.
0: Oh.
1: So I wonder where the Port Erin direction, because which I know is south, but like
0: I was going to say,
1: more angled to the west,
0: right?
1: Because I was going to maybe go to Peel.
0: Listen to Siobhan for more solar eclipse tips.
1: I basically work for NASA.
0: Basically, I need you to do me a favour. You know, when you've done your practice room one, would you make one for me as well?
1: Oh, yeah, sure.
0: Great, thanks.
1: Yep.
0: Siobhan will be here with Ree from 5.

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1: So one of the main things to look out for over the next few days is, we know, various closures around the TT course for the filming of the new TT movie. There have been no scheduled closures today. Tomorrow, the course is going to be closed between Belig Bridge and Croncavoddy Crossroads. That's from 6am to 6pm. And then from 6pm to 9pm, it'll be closed from Belig Bridge to Douglas Road Corner in Kirkmichael. You can find the details of all the closures over the next few days at manxradio.com. And lots of other things. Temporary lights on Victoria Road near Tesco, 24 hours a day still. That's for the work on a new wall. And at Ballinard Road, closed between Johnny Watterson's Lane and the Scollag Road, that's 24 hours a day for resurfacing. In Ramsey, the swing bridge is closed for repairs. And at north of Regaby until the 16th of October, temporary lights on the Andreas Road, 24 hours a day. That is for water main installation. And until the 14th of August in Colby, the Ballachill Ferrick Road is closed for resurfacing. And in Peel, temporary lights on Albany Road. They actually finished yesterday, I think. In Glenmay, there are temporary lights on the main road through the village. That is 24 hours a day for gas main works. And just looking ahead to the weekend, of course, there will be those closures around the mountain course, all being well, as MGP gets underway on Sunday. You can find all the details again on the Manx Radio website.
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Mystique Scandalous here on Manx Radio. It's coming up to 4:30. Beth looking after the afternoon show for Alex today. 166-177 studio at manxradio.com. You can also get in touch on WhatsApp as well if you want to let me know where you're planning on watching the eclipse today. Yeah, I think hopefully, all being well, the weather is going to play ball and it's going to be very clear. Thank you very much indeed to Richard in Derbyshire, who sent a photograph. He says he's panicking about the cloud cover. So he sent a photograph. Honestly, the sky could not be more blue. And there is this tiny little dot of cotton wool right in the middle. Hopefully then, Richard, you will have a great view this evening if you're planning on watching the partial solar eclipse. I saw this thing on social media. You've probably seen it. I've seen it loads of times. But it talks about one of the most stressful things about being an adult is having the conversations every single day about what you're going to have for dinner or tea or supper or whatever it is you call it in your house. So there's been this poll done, 2,000 adults, and it found that a quarter find mealtime decisions to be the most stressful choice of the day. 55% of people debating what to eat and 26% of people just not wanting even to have the conversation. Apparently, nearly 1 in 10 people resort to social media conversations to decide on their evening meal plan. Sounds exciting. So the study found that these adults find deciding what to have for dinner generally stressful, and people are put off by the effort requiring to cook, especially if you've had a long day, apparently. So most of us fall back on the same meals every single day. So pasta is obviously at the top of the list. Curry comes in next. Jacket potatoes. I don't think you can beat a jacket potato. Honestly, jacket potato, hear me out here, cheese, beans and tuna. Absolutely brilliant. And it's, you know, covers all major food groups there, I reckon. Speaking of food, I totally forgot. So during the Southern 100, when I was down there, we were having a chat, Chris Kinley on the Startline commentary. We were talking about ice cream. I can't remember why. I think it's because the weather was so lovely. And Chris Kinley mentioned Turkish Delight flavoured ice cream. I'll be honest, I didn't believe him that this even existed. But thank you very much to Tony, who has sent a photograph of some Turkish Delight flavoured ice cream in. So yeah, best ice cream flavour. I'm not convinced it'd be Turkish Delight.

0: Ocean Colour Scene, the day we caught the train here on Manx Radio. It's just gone at 4:30. So Chris is in Port Erin. It's a little bit hazy down there, apparently. So I know Siobhan was suggesting that that might be the best place to watch, but I don't know if it is. Are we all going to end up in the same place, do you reckon? Yeah, I don't know. Listen out on The Home Run. They will be talking much more about this partial solar eclipse starting at 6 p.m. The total will be at 7:09. And that'll be followed by the meteor showers a little bit later, and hundreds expected to fall. So as was suggested by texter ending 766, we better start making a list of our wishes.
1: 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A day not to be missed. We'll see you there.
0: Oh, this is fun. Just having one of those days, I think, where everything is just seizing up a little bit. I mean, I know how it feels. Hopefully, if I push this button, something will happen, but no, it hasn't. So I will just try and sort this out while I keep talking about absolute rubbish, probably. As I did mention, we have got The Home Run coming up, keeping you up to date with the very latest that is going on all around the Isle
2: of
0: Man.
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0: I think it's just going to be one of those half hours, hopefully. It'll all kick in again in a moment. I'm sure it will. So, how's your afternoon going? Possibly a little bit better than mine, eh? Let's just see if this is going to work. 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So send me some text messages. Tell me what you're up to. And
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Roxette with the look. I tell you what, I think I have a look when it comes to technology. The engineers here at Manx Radio Towers get scared whenever I go near them because invariably I have broken something, something weird has happened to some piece of technology that I own. I don't do it on purpose. I remember I went to university with somebody who said their mum could never wear a watch because whenever she put it on, it went haywire. And I wonder if I have that gift.

Anastasia, one day in your life here on Manx Radio. Well, I have seen the prototype of the box solar eclipse watching thing. Actually, it looks pretty good. She's even done a little sign on it as well. So you will be able to see that and how to make it. If you have not purchased any solar eclipse glasses or haven't been able to get hold of any, then Siobhan has got you covered. Head over to our Manx Radio socials, or you can listen to the home run with Ree and Siobhan from 5 and just follow along with the instructions. Good luck.

Janet Jackson, Runaway, here on Manx Radio. Well, thank you so much for putting up with me for double the amount of time than you usually would on this Wednesday afternoon. As I say, coming up next, the home run with Ree and Siobhan, and as well as talking about the partial solar eclipse set to get underway from about 6 p.m. They'll also be reflecting on what's been happening at the Isle of Man prison, and also the latest in our 2 Minutes to Tell Us series. So every single candidate who has declared they are standing for election will be invited to take part in our election coverage. You can find the full details on the election mini site at manxradio.com, all the details there of who's standing. And these videos, just a little bit of an insight into the people who will be asking for your vote on the 24th of September. So that coming up in the home run. After that, it is Spotlight tonight with Howard Kane, brought to you by the Isle of Man Arts Council. Greatest Hits with Chris Kinley is from 7. Ernie's Eclectic is at 9. And then Dave Moore will be with you with After Hours from 10. So plenty to keep you company here on Manx Radio this evening. Wherever you decide to go and watch the solar eclipse this evening, I hope you see it. I hope the skies are extremely clear wherever you are. And if you haven't got any of those glasses, do find a little box, so either a cereal box or a shoe box, and Siobhan will be talking you through how to make your own home one. Going to leave you now with Yola, but first of all, the Rembrandts. I'll be back with you at 1 tomorrow.

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0: Good afternoon, my friend. Thank you very much for your company this afternoon. Once again, it is Rhianne sitting in for Christy today on Home Run. And Home Run is going Blue Peter mode today. So as it is the eclipse tonight, Siobhan Fletcher of Manx Radio Newsroom fame is going to teach me how to make my own homemade thing to look at the sun at, because I thought I was going to get glasses considering I work for Manx Radio, but they sold out. You took them all. So thanks for that. But it's going to turn into a wholesome creative moment anyway. First, though, here's the news.
1: Manx Radio News at 5 o'clock. Fastamai, I'm Darren Timpson. Police have praised the remarkable courage shown by a rape victim on the Isle of Man who has seen her attackers jailed for a second time. James Marcus Stockerty, Graham Skillicorn and Stephen Cannon were found guilty of the offence at Douglas Courthouse following a retrial. They've been jailed for a combined total of 40 years. Tessa Hawley reports.
2: The attack happened in 2022 and the trio were originally jailed in 2024 but stood trial again after their convictions were quashed. The Isle of Man Constabulary says the victim had to revisit what happened over a prolonged period, adding the dignity and resilience shown should not be underestimated. Officers say all cases involving rape and serious sexual offending are complex and distressing and are treated with the utmost seriousness.
1: Elsewhere, we're just over an hour away from the beginning of a partial solar eclipse. The event, which will see the sun 93% blocked by the moon, will start at 6:11 p.m. and reach maximum by 7:09 p.m. The moon will then leave the Earth's solar disk at 8:03 p.m. Astronomer Howard Parkin says the next total eclipse will be visible from the island in 2151.
3: It starts at 11 minutes past 6. You'll see it at its maximum at 9 minutes past 7, and then the moon will leave the solar disk at 3 minutes past 8. Now, the Perseid meteor showers, that is always the best, and I always say to people the best time to see the meteor shower is when it's there's no moon around. So you can see the eclipse and then maybe go and have your tea or whatever you want to do and then come out and look for the meteors around midnight. The meteor shower will be best seen in the eastern sky.
1: With less than a week to go until the 2026 Manx Grand Prix and Classic TT, there's an appeal for more marshals. Isle of Man TT Marshals is on the lookout for both new and experienced volunteers to make sure practice and race sessions can go ahead. More assistance is still needed for the opening day this Sunday, as well as for contingency sessions. Director Laura Sawyer says it's an ongoing challenge to recruit and retain personnel, but also to debunk certain perceptions of what the job entails.
4: The more challenging thing is encouraging people to sign up in the first place, and I think a lot of people have kind of preconceived ideas about what being a marshal means and what they might be expected to do. The majority of marshals I speak to, the majority of new marshals will say, I thoroughly enjoyed it. It's not not at all like I expected. It's a whole different thing to what people anticipate it being.
1: And Port Erin Commissioners says it won't be supporting an application to change a local pub into a retail outlet because it could harm the community. The local authority adds that the Haven serves different customers to the others around the village and it should remain. In international news now, a man's been told he'll die in prison for murdering two women and raping a third in London last year. In what's been described as a failure of the whole system, Simon Levy was free to kill while on bail. The 40-year-old's been given a whole life order. There have been as many wildfires so far this year as there was in the whole of 2025, at over 1,000 recorded across England and Wales. It comes as more than 20,000 people have signed a petition calling for a ban on single-use barbecues. We're only a couple of hours away from the clearest solar eclipse in nearly 30 years and the last one before 2090. Stargazers are being reminded that looking directly at the sun will damage eyes. And in sports, Lionel Messi says he's not sure he'll play football much longer after losing his dad. The Argentine captain's posted a tribute on Instagram saying he doesn't know how to go on. Manx Radio News at 4 minutes past 5, our next at 6 o'clock. In the meantime, keep up to date by following Manx Radio on social media or go to manxradio.com.
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0: Thank you very much, Colin Gartshaw, for today's weather forecast. So it's continuing fine and very warm this evening and dry and clear overnight tonight. A warm night with temperatures no lower than 16 degrees Celsius. And it's due to be dry and sunny again for much of tomorrow, although there is a risk of a few coastal mist later on in the afternoon and during the evening, most likely around southern parts of the island. Light or moderate south or southwest winds with maximum temperatures around 24 degrees Celsius. Very warm again. Sunset today is at 8:56 and sunrise tomorrow morning is at 5:51.
7: 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The Home Run with Chris
0: Rhian Evans. Okay, so coming up on Home Run today, we've got the latest on the prison, which we talked about yesterday with prisoners holding a protest at the Isle of Man prison. It's the solar eclipse tonight, if you didn't know. So we're going to go Blue Peter mode, as I mentioned before, and show you how to watch the eclipse safely so you can keep your eyes in good nick. A new trial is getting underway in Douglas to let dogs into more spaces. We've also got the latest 2 minutes to tell us from the upcoming general election and the third instalment of Christie's Charity of the Week interviews, plus our weekly Culture Bannon interviews. So basically, you can't get much more variety than on today's show. So let's get on with it, shall we? Yesterday, we heard that some prisoners had been holding a protest at the Isle of Man prison. Today, we have more details on the incident, including the fact that negotiators had to be used to help resolve the protest. Siobhan is with me. Siobhan, what do we know now?
8: So the Department of Home Affairs has confirmed that the incident, which they described as peaceful, was concluded by 10 p.m. last night. A small number of prisoners had refused to return to their cells after using the exercise yard. Manx Radio understands it was in protest to the amount of time they're having to spend in their cells due to low staffing levels. Now, a spokesperson for the Department of Home Affairs told Manx Radio, "We take the well-being of those in our care seriously, and prisoners were offered food, water and medication throughout. Staff will continue to engage with those prisoners regarding their concerns. We are grateful to the many prison staff who worked throughout the day and into the evening to deal with this isolated incident in a professional and safe manner. There were also no injuries to staff or prisoners."
0: And do we have any other details?
8: So the department has also confirmed that as part of standard procedures, phone access was temporarily restricted during the incident to maintain security. The negotiators were also used to relay information between prisoners and senior officials. The monthly Prisoners Council, which is between prisoner representatives and heads of service, was postponed as a result yesterday. This is normally the opportunity to formally resolve issues or concerns. The DHA adds that prisoners are continuing to have daily access to exercise, visits, work placements and education, despite a, quote, reduction in time they are allowed out of their cells.
0: Thank you very much, Siobhan. Now, moving over to slightly jarringly, we are, of course, all gearing up to see the most significant solar eclipse since 1999 tonight. And I have a vague recollection of that happening. I was in Blackpool visiting my nan. I remember trying to watch it through a window, because I also didn't have glasses in 1999.
8: Well, listen, tonight it's going to be different for you, Ree.
0: It's going to be a whole new experience, I think. So more than 90% of the sun will be covered by the moon for most of the UK, while parts of Iceland and Spain will be able to witness a rare total eclipse. And good news, skies above the island are expected to be relatively clear for the event, which will start at 11 minutes past 6 and peak at around 9 minutes past 7 this evening. The moon will then leave the solar disk at 3 minutes past 8. We'll be taking a look at how you can safely appreciate the view in just a moment. But first, Chanel has been speaking to astronomer Howard Parkin, MBE, from Astromanx.
3: We've had a lot of sunshine this summer, so I thought it's about time we had a break from it. So I've arranged to turn the sun off. The sun will be turned off at around 6-7 o'clock, so give you a bit of a break from all this beautiful sunshine. The main eclipse path goes right down from Iceland, across the coast of Ireland, down through Spain, and it finishes in the Mediterranean. We're not far off the line of totality, so we will actually see 93% of the sun will be covered by the moon. It won't go fully dark, because you still see even 7% of the sun is still a lot to see, but it will be quite spectacular. It starts at 11 minutes past 6, you'll see it at its maximum at 9 minutes past 7, and the sun will, the moon will leave the solar disk at 3 minutes past 8. The last time we had a total eclipse visible from the Isle of Man was 1792. The next one is 2151.
9: So definitely something to be out and about.
3: This isn't total, of course. Yeah. This is what we call a partial eclipse. Now, we do get partial eclipses relatively often. There's actually another one next year, and that will be visible from the Isle of Man. But that's only 30%. But this is the best partial eclipse, to be precise, until the total one in 2151.
9: Aside from the eclipse, there's even more that Isle of Man residents will be able to see in the skies on the same night.
3: Absolutely, on the same day, because we have a solar eclipse, so it's a brand new moon. We have the Perseid meteor shower. Now, the Perseid meteor shower is one of the meteor showers we have every year that peaks on the 12th of August, and that is always the best one, or one of the best. That one and the Geminids in December are the best two of the year. And I always say to people, the best time to see the meteor shower is when it's there's no moon around, so you can see the eclipse and then maybe go and have your tea or whatever you want to do, and then come out and look for the meteors around midnight in the eastern horizon. Now, obviously, the sun sets in the west. The meteor shower will be best seen in the eastern sky.
0: Howard Parkin, MBE, speaking to Chanel there ahead of tonight's partial solar eclipse. Now, when it becomes visible tonight, it will take place low in the sky. So for a better view, the Royal Astronomical Society advises you try standing somewhere more elevated than the area around you with a clear view of the western horizon. And whatever you do, don't look directly at the sun. We'll be back in a moment with some tips on how you can view the eclipse if you didn't secure the coveted Manx Radio solar glasses.
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0: As always, thank you very much to the lovely Ben Hartley for sending over the travel news. So over the next few days, various closures around the TT course will continue for the filming of the new TT movie. There are no scheduled closures today, but tomorrow the course will be closed between Balloch Bridge and Croncavoddy Crossroads from 6 a.m. until 6 p.m. Let me just say that again without butchering it. The course will be closed tomorrow between Balloch Bridge and Croncavoddy Crossroads from 6 a.m. to 6 p.m. And then from 6 p.m. to 9 p.m. it'll be closed from Balloch Bridge to Douglas Road Corner in Kirkmichael. In Greba, you'll find temporary lights on the main road at Greba Castle, and north of Regaby until the middle of October, there will be temporary lights on the Andreas Road 24 hours a day for water main installation. Looking at the skies, everything seems to be departing on time and arriving on time, so no news seems to be good news. And looking at the sailings, similar story there. The Ben McCree left Heysham at 25 past 2 and is expected to arrive in Douglas in just less than an hour at 10 past 6. And the Mananan left Douglas at 3:30 and is due to arrive in Liverpool at 6:15. Then the Ben McCree will leave Douglas at 7:45 tonight, arriving in Heysham at 11:30. And the Mananan will leave Liverpool at 8:00. Tonight and arrive in Douglas at 11:15 this evening. If you have any other news on the roads that I haven't mentioned, just drop me a message on 166 177. That'd be very helpful. Thank you.
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0: Time for some music. If you want to join in with us after the next couple of songs, go grab yourself some paper, some tinfoil, scissors, an empty cereal box, a pin, and a pen for good measure. Got that? Good.
1: Fellas, I'm ready to get up and do my thing. Go ahead. I want to get into it, man, you know.
2: Go ahead.
1: Like a sex machine, man.
2: Go ahead.
1: Moving, doing it, you know.
2: Go ahead.
1: Can I count it off?
2: Go ahead.
1: One, two, three.

0: That was The Temptations, My Girl, and before that, James Brown, Get Up. So, we've heard from astronomer Howard Parkin, MBE, about what we'll be seeing in the skies tonight, but how do you actually view the partial solar eclipse safely? It's really important that you do not look directly at the sun. As is always the case, doing so can severely damage your eyes, even during an eclipse. So what are the do's and don'ts you should know ahead of tonight? Siobhan is still with me, and in a minute, we're going to do our best Blue Peter impression for you. But first, Siobhan, could I just look at the eclipse with sunglasses on?
1: The answer to that would be no, don't do that. Even using standard sunglasses could leave you with permanently damaged eyes. So you should only look with those special eclipse glasses that you've been able to find at various places. In fact, the only time you should actually look without special glasses is for the brief period when the sun is totally eclipsed by the moon, but that's not happening here on the Isle of Man. So as we heard Howard say, it's only about 97% covered, is it? So

0: don't look at the sun. And another point, you cannot use binoculars or telescopes or the viewfinder of a very expensive camera or your phone while wearing eclipse glasses, because the magnifying effect can nullify the protection of the glasses and damage your sight.
1: So I can't just use my phone camera to look at it?
0: No. Okay. NASA advises against this. They also say the sensors in your phone and your camera could be damaged too if you point it directly at the sun.
1: Well, if NASA says so. Okay, so I can't use my phone or look directly at the sun. I do feel like some of this information should have been given before the third Twilight film as well, which is also known as Eclipse. But and I don't have solar glasses, so what can I do?
0: Okay, so you can use an indirect viewing method, such as a pinhole camera, which doesn't involve looking straight at the sun. So should we run through a few of them
1: then?
0: Yes,
1: I've got stuff in front of me.
0: Are you ready to pretend you're on Blue Peter?
1: Oh, I don't know. Yes.
0: Okay, first up, you can make a pinhole projector. Mm-hmm. So to make this, you just need basically some card, a blank piece of paper and a pen. Or a pin. So for this one, you're basically just making a hole in a piece of card. So you can use the tip of a ballpoint pen. Other pens are available, not just Manx Radio branded ones, which I'm about to use. So you basically, you just push that through the centre of a piece of paper. Should I do it down the microphone?
1: Yes.
0: Bit of ASMR.
1: Oh, I hate
0: that was
1: ASMR.
0: A horrible noise. So you basically, you'll hold the card that you've just put the hole through in one hand and then the blank piece of paper in the other. You're going to face away from the sun. You basically understand like this is great for radio. And the sun will become visible on the paper because it'll come through that little hole and you'll see the shadow on the piece of paper.
1: Yes.
0: Okay, you're following?
1: Yes, I am.
0: Okay, so that is a pinhole projector. Next up, this one's a cool one. Do you have a colander in your kitchen?
1: Yes. Well, I'm sure my parents do. Not that I've ever used one.
0: Okay.
1: What is a colander?
0: Okay. Keep Marie away from the kitchen. Okay, so you can achieve a similar effect to that, basically, of the pinhole projector we just did. And I'd argue this one's cooler. So basically, you do the same positioning again. You stand facing away from the sun. You hold your colander up into the light and hold a blank piece of paper up behind it. And basically, it'll create a kaleidoscope of images onto the piece of paper.
1: Oh, that's cool.
0: Because of the sun and the shadow coming through the colander, you're going to see lots of little eclipses on the piece of paper.
1: Nice, very
0: so
1: cool.
0: So ask your mum if you've
1: I'm
0: got a colander.
1: I'm going to do that one, I think.
0: And finally, you can make a pinhole viewer. So this one is similar to the pinhole projector, but should provide a clearer image. So for this one, you're going to need a cardboard box of some kind, be it a shoebox or like a cereal box, mm-hmm. Which is what Rhianna is holding right now. You want some tinfoil and you want some plain paper.
1: Yes.
0: And then you'll need something to poke a little hole in, so a little pin or a pen, and then some sellotape and some scissors. Okay,
1: yes,
0: you got all your supplies?
1: I thought I'd lost my pin, but I found it.
0: Okay, so an empty cereal box is ideal for this one. In Blue Peter style, here's one I made earlier.
1: Oh, it's beautiful.
0: And you can see me make this on our social media channels. We've just posted the video. So if this is confusing listening to it on the radio, do go and watch. So you cut a piece of paper out that fits the bottom of the box. You kind of draw around the bottom of the box onto a piece of paper, because that'll give you the right size.
1: Yes.
0: So she's doing it now.
1: I'm concerned at the pace of my ability to do this live.
0: Okay, that's fine. I'll fill time.
1: Okay.
0: Just
1: this will be. This is going to be make or break on Christmas Charades team with the descriptive nature of what's
0: of how
1: happening
0: I'm explaining
1: right
0: it. Okay, so you've drawn around the box onto a piece of paper. Now you're going to cut that out.
1: Okay.
0: And while she does that, I'm going to tell you about the solar eclipse. So basically, it's a very special event to witness because they're more common than you might think. So they occur somewhere around the world about every 18 months. There's a lovely sound of you cutting paper out.
1: I'm just going to turn my mic down a little bit.
0: But they feel really rare because they can only be seen from a tiny patch of the globe, so we're just happen to be in the right area this time, and tonight it's just a partial eclipse, so we're not seeing a total eclipse, but it is happening in 5 other countries tonight, so Spain, Portugal, Russia, Greenland and Iceland, so quite a lot of populated areas are seeing a total eclipse this evening.
1: Okay, ready?
0: You ready? Okay, so she's cut out the piece of paper, so then you're going to put that in the bottom of the box, because that's what you're going to see
1: in the bottom of the box,
0: into the box, and it'll press on the bottom.
1: Okay.
0: And that's what you're going to view the eclipse onto.
1: Yes.
0: Now you are going to cut the how do I explain this on the radio,
1: the
0: lid. You're going to cut the top of the box so that you have two gaps on either side, on the left and the right. Yep, that's right. And you want the middle section so that you can seal it, so you'll have two holes at the top of the box.
1: Okay
0: I'm running out of facts.
1: tell us about your earliest childhood memory.
0: It wasn't an eclipse in Blackpool, but I have a friend who apparently in 1999, so that's correct.
1: Is this right?
0: That is right, yeah.
1: On both sides?
0: On both sides. It looks like a little turret.
1: Okay.
0: That's what you're going to do. So essentially with this, you're creating a gap so that you can, the light of the sun will come in one hole and then you'll view it in the other one.
1: Okay.
0: Got it? Great. So now you're going to sellotape those two parts together.
1: Okay.
0: Again, I know this is great radio, but if you want to watch this process, then on our social media pages, there's one we made earlier.
1: In Blue Peter style.
0: Blue Peter style. Perfect.
1: Yes.
0: Now you're going to do tinfoil on one of those gaps. So you're going to cover up one of the holes in your box completely with some tinfoil. That's perfect. And then you're going to get your pin and you prick a little hole into it. You can sellotape your tinfoil down as well. So
1: into the tinfoil.
0: Into the tinfoil. And that, perfect. That is what you're going to view it through.
1: Oh.
0: And essentially, that's it. So you will, what you'll do is to use your pinhole viewer, you're going to stand with your back to the sun. And you're going to use one eye. So you're going to look through this gap.
1: Yes.
0: And you're going to hold the side with the tinfoil with the hole sort of facing the sun behind you. And the light's going to come through the hole in the tinfoil and project onto the bottom of the box. Yeah. There's going to be a really clear shadow of the eclipse on the bottom of the box. And you're going to look through this side. And that's it.
1: Very cool.
0: And that is how you're going to see
1: it. So clever. I think that is probably the best homemade eclipse viewing mechanism I've ever seen.
0: I think mine's better to brag more. Yeah. I think mine's a bit better than Ree's effort, but you were doing it live on radio.
1: Yes, thank you.
0: Also, just to sort of catch you up on this as well, if you are out watching the eclipse this evening, don't forget that later on as well, there's going to be a meteor shower as well, which
1: yes,
0: is meant to be really, really clear tonight because we've got a good night for it. So
1: Ray has messaged in saying the same thing. So thank you, Ray.
0: Yes, and that's a yearly occurrence, that one. But it's going to be clear tonight and it should be the best for that around midnight, and you want to be somewhere with low light. So if you're in Douglas, try and get out of Douglas a little bit.
1: Are you going anywhere to view safely?
0: Yes, I'm planning on it. Yeah. Mm-hmm. I'm not quite sure where I'm going to go yet because I heard this morning that the cloud cover is actually going to be a bit cloudy in the west. But that in theory is the best place to go.
1: Okay,
0: so if you're listening and you're going to go and watch it, tell me where you're going.
1: Yeah,
0: because
1: I
0: want to know where the best place to head is.
1: Yeah,
0: because I'm going to run out of the studio at the end of the show and get to go and watch it.
1: Get yourself a Siobhan based stalker. Enjoy.
0: I'll join you. Bye.
1: Katie Tunstall now, Suddenly I See. Safely, though.

0: Katie Tunstall, Suddenly I See Mrs. T. Thank you very much for sending a picture of your homemade solar eclipse viewing device. I can safely say it is far better than mine. Congratulations. I hope you feel good about yourself.
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0: 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Fastamai, Siobhan.
8: Fastamai. Police have praised the remarkable courage shown by a rape victim on the Isle of Man who has seen her attackers jailed for a second time. James Marcus Doherty and Graham Skillicorn and Stephen Cannon were found guilty of the offence at Douglas Courthouse following a retrial. They've been jailed for a combined total of 40 years. Negotiators were used to help resolve a protest at the Isle of Man prison yesterday. The Department of Home Affairs has confirmed that the incident, which they described as peaceful, had concluded by 10 p.m. last night. And we are just over half an hour away from the beginning of a partial solar eclipse. It will start at 11 minutes past 6 and reach maximum height by 9 minutes past 7. The moon will then leave the Earth's solar disk by 3 minutes past 8. Residents are being reminded to not look at the sun directly with their eyes. Further afield, a judge says a serial sex offender will die in prison after being found guilty of murdering two women and raping a third. 40-year-old Simon Levy carried out the attacks when he was on bail, which the Met Police says is a failure of the whole system. Over 1,000 wildfires have been recorded across England and Wales in 2026 so far. It comes as the UK Prime Minister considers banning disposable barbecues. And future Eurovision winners won't be allowed to host the competition if their country is at war. The rules have changed for 2027, making them ineligible if the victorious nation's involved in armed conflict or a sensitive geopolitical situation.
0: Thank you very much, Siobhan.
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0: And now Rob is in the studio with your sport. Fastamai, Rob.
10: Fastamai. So first tonight, Isle of Man professional golfer Anna Dawson produced the best performance of her career so far on the Ladies European Tour last week, competing in the PIF London Championship from the 6th to the 9th of August. The former Peel player managed an overall score of 4 under par at the Centurion Club to finish in 21st place in the standings. Furthermore, Dawson finished under par in 3 of the 4 rounds, with the 4th and final phase including an eagle on the 18th hole as well as 5 birdies. On top of that, Dawson's display saw her earn just under £25,000 in prize money from the meeting. Well, her previous best finish on a full LET event came earlier this season, where she claimed 24th place at 7 under par in the Joburg Ladies Open in South Africa in April. Well, this week Dawson returns to action on the tour, where she's scheduled to take part in the VP Swiss Ladies Open, which starts tomorrow and runs until Saturday. In athletics, Ryan Corrin emerged victorious during the Ramsey 10K race in the north of the island last night. In what was the third round of this year's No Rest for the Wicked series, Corrin claimed top spot in the men's and overall classifications in a time of 33 minutes and 54 seconds. His pace saw him cross the line just over 30 seconds ahead of second place man James Reid, whilst completing the men's top three was Eamon Farrell. Meanwhile, Krista Kane took the women's race win and seventh place overall in 35 minutes and 41 seconds. The second female finisher was Kirsty Barber ahead of Eleanor Cayley third, both of whom finished inside the overall top 40. While the 2026 No Rest for the Wicked series continues this evening with the Killer Mile race, which was originally due to start at 7 p.m. but may be delayed due to tonight's solar eclipse. And finally, two powerlifters from the Isle of Man will face off against some of the world's top talent in the sport later this month. Lily Jo Hampton and Thomas Skillicorn are set to contest the 2026 IPF World Juniors and Sub-Juniors Classic Championships in Sun City, South Africa, from the 18th to the 29th of August. Hampton is due to take part in the women's 69kg sub-junior section along with five other athletes. Meanwhile, Skillicorn will participate in the men's 93kg junior class in a busy section featuring 22 competitors in total.
0: Thank you very much, Rob.
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0: And thank you very much, Texter 863, for taking the time to message in. I have forwarded your email down to the head of news, so hopefully someone can look into that or be in touch with you shortly.

0: LAX.
1: That was Rachel Stevens, Sweet Dreams, My LAX. Now, this September, the Isle of Man heads to the polls for the House of Keys general election, as I'm sure you're aware. Eligible voters aged 16 and over will have the chance to choose the 24 MHKs who will represent their constituencies for the next 5 years. In the lead up to the polling day, we'll be bringing you as much information as possible about the candidates in your area. And as part of this, we're inviting every candidate to take part in 2 minutes to tell us, which is a chance for them to speak directly to you and explain in no more than 2 minutes why they deserve your vote. Vicky Hewison is standing as an independent candidate in the constituency of Garth, and this is her 2 minutes to tell us.
2: Morra or Fastamai, depending on which time of day you're looking at this, please let me introduce myself. I'm Vicky Hewison, one of the candidates who is standing to represent Garth in September's election. I'd like you to ask yourself, are you happy with what you're seeing on the island at the moment? Do you have faith in your elected representatives? Because I don't. It seems that every which way you look, there are issues, whether it be healthcare, housing, education, the list goes on and on. These issues are not new. They've plagued successive administrations. What is new, however, is the urgency we need to apply to address these key areas. We can no longer adapt a Trardalua attitude. Top of the list has to be the economy and stimulating economic growth. Whilst encouraging businesses to relocate to the island is a great idea on paper, realistically, what we need to be focusing on is equipping our youth with skill sets appropriate for modern day needs, offer increased training facilities in areas where we have known skill shortages, and by doing this, we are sending a clear message that the island is a place where you can see a future, put down roots, and start a family. We need this to happen to readdress our island's demographics. Government overspending on capital projects needs to be addressed. No business would operate like this, so why is it continuously happening? It's totally unacceptable. As a constituency, Garth is facing some real issues with the threat of the Morvannin wind farm and the sewage treatment works. Voters in Garth should expect their chosen representative to have a powerful voice, to stand up and be counted, question and challenge, work with others to achieve results, listen, formulate and push for change. I can deliver all this for you. I have a proven track record. I also hope to restore faith that your elected representative will work for you. If I haven't already done so, I will hope to meet you out and about. There's an awful lot of ground to cover in Garth. Please do vote in September. Your vote counts.
1: Vicky Hewison there, and she's standing in the constituency of Garth, where Anthony Allen, Sean Bostrom, Daphne Kane, Ashlyn Creer, Peter Kameen and Martin Perkins are also standing. Don't forget, you can find full coverage, including a link to our election mini site on the Manx Radio website at manxradio.com. Good afternoon, Liz D. Lovely to hear from you, my friend. Liz D, who says, I remember back in the dark ages in high school, we all left classes and congregated in the playing fields to watch an eclipse. Don't look at it, we were told. It was overcast anyway. Afternoon spent just mucking about class. Excellent, Liz D. Thank you very much for sharing that. And Andy Fastamai, my friend, says, Fastamai, read the eclipse. I remember being in Luxembourg in 1999 for a total eclipse. It just makes me think of the Jaffa Cake advert. The locals listened to the radio commentary and put their eclipse glasses on and when told to do so. All good, except total 100% cloud cover, no sun visible, just like it looks like it's going to be here. Cheers, Andy. Well, that seems to be a consistent theme with people sharing memories. Do keep them coming, though. If you had a less cloudy experience last time there was a solar eclipse, do let me know. Or if you're heading out tonight and you want to share your location, not that I'm going to follow you or anything, probably. Also, feel free to share. Good afternoon, Graham. Fastamai, my friend. I hope you're having a kind day, in the words of you. Now, a couple songs coming up next, and then we'll have some news and a couple more interviews for you after six, and plenty more music. I've got a little bit of wiggle room music-wise, so if you'd like to request some sort of eclipse-themed song, then drop me a message on 166 177.
0: The House of Keys general election is on Thursday, the 24th of September, and Max Radio is helping you get to know the people asking for your vote. 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
1: This boogie's in my soul. This boogie's in my soul.
2: Boogie's in my soul. You probably heard that. It's been played a lot this week. So either, hopefully you like it, because it's going to get played a lot more over the, probably the next couple of days. First of my Phil, I hope you're having a lovely afternoon, my friend. And good afternoon, Betsy. Thank you very much for taking the time to message in. Tom Petty is going to take you up to the news. You've got plenty of time to go make yourself a cup of tea if you want one.

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0: Thank you very much for your company this afternoon, my friend. I do hope you're having a lovely day so far. Coming up after the news at 6, we're going to be hearing about how the island's capital could become more accessible to dogs if a trial is successful. I've got a Culture Vanin interview for you and the latest interview from the Home of Rest for Old Horses, which is Christie's Charity of the Week, plus some Eclipse-based song requests courtesy of Anthony. Good afternoon, my friend.
1: Manx Radio News at 6 o'clock. Fastamai, I'm Darren Timpson. Police have praised the remarkable courage shown by a rape victim on the Isle of Man who has seen her attackers jailed for a second time. James Marcus Doherty, Graham Skillicorn and Stephen Cannon were found guilty of the offence at Douglas Courthouse following a retrial. They've been jailed for a combined total of 40 years. Tessa Hawley reports.
2: The attack happened in 2022 and the trio were originally jailed in 2024 but stood trial again after their convictions were quashed. The Isle of Man Constabulary says the victim had to revisit what happened over a prolonged period, adding the dignity and resilience shown should not be underestimated. Officers say all cases involving rape and serious sexual offending are complex and distressing and are treated with the utmost seriousness.
1: Negotiators were used to help resolve a protest at the Isle of Man prison yesterday. The Department of Home Affairs has confirmed the incident, which they described as peaceful, had concluded by 10 p.m. last night. Siobhan Fletcher has more.
3: A small number of prisoners had refused to return to their cells after using the exercise yard. Manx Radio understands it was in protest to the amount of time they were having to spend in their cells. The Department of Home Affairs says prisoners were offered food, water and medication throughout and will continue to engage with prisoners regarding their concerns. It adds it's grateful to the many prison staff who worked throughout the day and into the evening to deal with the isolated incident in a professional and safe manner.
1: And a local anti-fraud digital ID company has entered creditors' voluntary liquidation after an extraordinary general meeting of its shareholders was held earlier this week. SQR Limited was certified back in 2023 but has now ceased operation, with its board of directors and executive leadership terminating services as of 31st of July. All customer data has been deleted. In a statement issued to Manx Radio, the Department for Enterprise says, given the strong demand for skills across the economy, it is hoped that those affected will be able to secure alternative employment within the island. In international news now, and millions of people across the UK and parts of Europe are preparing for the most significant solar eclipse since 1999. More than 90% of the sun will be covered by the moon. Many are still queuing to get special glasses to watch it without damaging their eyes. Future Eurovision winners won't be allowed to host a competition if their country is at war. The rules have changed for 2027, making them ineligible if the victorious nations involved in armed conflict or a sensitive geopolitical situation. And Lionel Messi says he's not sure how much longer he'll continue playing following the death of his father. 68-year-old George has died following a long illness. Manx Radio News at 3 minutes past 6, our next at 11 o'clock. In the meantime, keep up to date by following Manx Radio on social media or go to manxradio.com.
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1: Continuing fine and dry and very warm this evening and dry and clear tonight, which should be excellent for the meteor shower later on. A warm night, temperatures no lower than 16 degrees Celsius. Sunset is at 8.56 and sunrise tomorrow morning is at 5.51.
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0: Huey Lewis in the news on Manx Radio, The Power of Love, and before that, Cher, the Shoop Shoop song. Now it is time for the third instalment of this week's Charity of the Week interview, which the Charity of the Week this week is the Home of Rest for Old Horses, which is a lovely, lovely charity to be promoting. And Christy has been speaking to the general manager of the charity, Laura Breeder.
1: The Charity of the Week.
2: Well, this week we're finding out about a charity I love because I'm someone who adores horses, so it's lovely to come up to the Isle of Man, home of Rest for Old Horses. Laura, it's great hearing from you this week all about this fabulous charity. How long have you actually been here now?
3: So I joined the team in April last year, so just coming up to a year and a half, and it's been a whirlwind. It's gone really quickly. It's a fabulous job. Yeah.
2: And what background, where did you come from, so to speak?
3: So I was in management of a veterinary practice and trained as a veterinary nurse. So always been working with animals, but horses especially have always had a special place in my heart, yeah.
2: I suppose I should ask then, how many horses are up here?
3: So we currently have 45 horses and 9 donkeys and also 2 goats. They don't like to be missed out.
2: Oh, 2 goats as yeah. Well. And I hear cockerels as well.
3: Cockerels, many cockerels and chickens, yes.
2: Yeah. I mean, that's a lot of animals to look after, because anyone who's had anything to do with horses or donkeys, I'm sure, knows they're quite a lot of work.
3: It is, yes. Yeah. So there's a team of 4 of us and it's 365 days a year. There's a lot of maintenance of the land because we try and keep the horses out as much as possible. It's best for their health, and some of them don't have much in the way of teeth anymore, so they need the grass. But yeah, they've got a lovely setup. They get to choose if they're in and out. They live in a herd. It's just very natural and lovely for them.
2: I suppose you see them coming from a very different environment at times, if they've been, you know, sort of in stables or whatever, you know, and sort of ridden a lot. Do you see their personalities change as they sort of revert back to being almost like, not wild horses, but as you said, more in their natural environment?
3: Yeah, definitely, I think so. A lot of them, when they come to us, livery yards are no longer suitable for them with restricted turnout. They're getting a bit stiff and sore, and they benefit from being outside. So we certainly don't see them wanting to come in. It's actually in the warm weather that they want to come in. When it's raining and windy, they're not in the barn. They're out eating the grass. So it doesn't take long for them to enjoy living outside again. And I would say they get cheekier as a herd. You know, ponies that have been handled by kids for years suddenly become a bit more sprightly and cheeky. Yeah,
2: because that's the thing. If you don't know horses, they do all have a personality, don't they?
3: Yeah, definitely. Yeah, there's some real characters in the herd.
2: I bet the donkeys are characters as well.
3: The donkeys are brilliant. I've never worked with donkeys before being here, and there's a couple that look very similar, and I know who they are by their characters. As soon as I'm mucking out, I know which one wants to come in and have a scratch with me, who's not sure of me. They've got such brilliant characters, yeah.
2: Oh, I love that. And of course, as we heard earlier this week, one of the things that you're famous for as well is taking in the horses that have worked on the trams as well. So you've got personalities up here, celebrity horses.
3: That's right, they're quite famous. People come up to see them specifically if they've been riding on the trams. They want to come and see where they've ended up. We have people come back on holiday every year to visit their favourite trammer. So we currently have Keith, Robin and Andrew here, who are all in their 20s, doing great. Yeah, and just enjoying herd life.
2: And it's a very important year for the horse trams as well.
3: It is, so it's their 150th anniversary, so we'll be joining in their celebrations on Friday down at the tram shed, and hopefully raise some funds for their pension.
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0: 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Anthony in Cheshire, hope you're well, my friend. This one is especially for you.

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0: 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Nominations close Sunday the 30th of August, with the awards ceremony late January 2027. 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
1: Now, one last story before we wrap up today's home run. More areas in the island's capital could become accessible to dogs if a trial, which begins today, is successful. The plan was successfully signed off at this afternoon's meeting of Douglas Council, meaning access will now be granted for dogs to enter Glen Falcon, and they'll also be allowed on the whole of Douglas Beach throughout the entire year. Councillor Natalie Byron Tier says the board was originally approached by members of the public asking for dogs to be allowed in all of Douglas parks and gardens. Appearing on The Man in Line, she said the trial has been limited to one glen for now, but that they won't rule out further expansion.
2: So the original request that came to the committee was for them to be allowed in all parks and gardens, and because of one of the things Julian raised earlier, because these are areas where families visit, they're sitting down on the grass, we didn't feel as a committee comfortable just allowing that. So these trials will depend on where we look, and we've promised the executive committee that we'll go back and we will look at each one individually,
3: right,
2: and see if there's any options to allow. And the other thing we looked at as well was ball games in these areas. You know, we are reviewing the bylaws in 2028, so now's the time to start looking at these areas.
3: Is Derby Square the biggest one you've got?
2: Because I think Hutchinson Square is.
3: Oh, of course, Hutchinson's Square, yeah. It's huge, isn't it?
2: Yeah, the others, yeah.
3: So, I mean, there must be dog owners in places like Hutchinson Square, Ramble Woodburn Square as well, and Derby Square. Responsible dog owners who kind of look at the square and just think, you know, I could be sitting there with the dog for that matter.
2: It's really sad, isn't it? And a lot of families, I think Councillor Watson's point was, so many families have dogs now and they feel restricted. So Derby Square specifically, we've opened up Falcon Glen now, so that's just next door.
3: Right.
2: So you have an option now, I think, in that area. When we look at some of the other areas, then we'll have to consider who's using the areas, and whether it's appropriate to have dogs in there. It may be that we can section an area off just for dogs, but again, it really comes down to responsible dog ownership, and
3: okay,
2: I think the majority of people are.
1: That was Douglas Council member Natalie Byron Tier there. Now, I did say that I was going to have a Culture Vannin interview for you, but we have completely run out of time, so I must apologise for lying to you, and I'll pass the message on to Christy, and hopefully she can include it in either tomorrow or Friday's home run for you. But yes, thank you very much for your company. Coming up after me, the lovely Howard Kane has Spotlight from 6:30, and then Chris Kinley is in the studio with Greatest Hits from 7:00, and then you've got Ernie's Eclectic at 9:00, and Dave Moore is in the After Hours Club 10 till midnight to keep you company then. Thank you very much for a lovely 3 days. I very much appreciate all of you who took the time to message in. And even if you didn't, I appreciate your company. So enjoy the eclipse tonight. Don't look directly at it, okay? I can't remember the film where that's a line in it, but probably should have thought about that before attempting to reference something that I can't remember. Anyway, enjoy the eclipse, but do so responsibly. And I'm going to leave you with a couple of eclipse-themed songs. Bye for now, my friend.

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0: This evening, we hear about a new book detailing Douglas' past and present. Some fascinating poetry workshops in prison run by the Isle of Man Poetry Society. And it is, of course, the eclipse this evening, so what better way to celebrate than in poetry? Remember, do get in touch with any creative, artistic endeavours you might be involved in planning, hoping to create, or would really like to put in the spotlight when it's not eclipsed, which it never is. Poetic, theatrical, musical, literary, ceramic, sculpture, drag, film, social media, opera. There is some Manx opera coming up. Very exciting. Drop me a line. 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Let's get you featured on the programme, particularly if you've never been on before. Lovely to have new voices and new artistic projects featured. Well, we have often spoken to Sarah Goodwins on this programme, either with her bardic hat on, she was the fourth Manx bard, you might remember, once a bard, always a bard, or her own hat, as happily she's a committed hat wearer, which is always good to see, or perhaps her professional hat from her company Lockton Books. But whether her professional hat is different from her own, I confess I've never asked her. It's with her Lockton Books hat on, though. She popped up to the Spotlight studio the other day to tell me about their latest publication, the second volume of Douglas, in their Past and Present series, which gives a fascinating glimpse into how our capital city has changed over the generations, with changing times, cultures, economies, and, of course, living standards. Juxtaposing old photos of the city, hard though it might be for me to think of it as a city still, but there we are, with informative texts and descriptions. I asked her how the books had come about.
2: It's one of the few books that we've had that's actually fought us all the way through. Doug 2 has been difficult with to get copyright clearance. Some of the old photographs were badly captioned. I should say that part of this was probably my own fault, because the two books were planned together, and I knew we wanted to get volume one out just before Christmas, so anything that looked a bit tricky I stuffed into volume two. So the fact that it was tricky to do is probably my fault. Well, we have done a number in the past. We've done Castletown, Peel, Port Erin, Ramsey. And the obvious one to do was Douglas. And the reason we hadn't done Douglas before is because Douglas is huge. And we didn't feel we could do justice to Douglas in just one book. But doing two seemed to be rather a lot of work. And then basically we ran out of other places to do. So we thought, OK, we'll do Douglas, but we'll do it as two volumes. And we'll plan the two volumes together so that there's not that much overlap. I mean, there's a little bit of overlap. You can't do a book about Douglas and not include the Tynwald building or not include the horse trams or something. But you'll get different pictures and they will have different information attached to them. So there's as little overlap between the two as we can manage, which is hopefully we've succeeded in that. It's been a lot of work.
0: I bet the incredible amount of work. And so you've actually covered a fair amount of the sort of major conurbations of the island now with doing the places that have been done so far.
2: We have, yes. There are others that we could do, but we probably won't do... we're thinking that probably this one is the last one that we will do of this type, because the obvious one to do next is Laxey, but... there are other historians who write about Laxey. Mm. We don't want to tread on toes. Port St Mary has been done by Russian Heritage. And then we've got things like Kirkmichael, Jerby, Bride, Andreas, all that. But there are no shops there. And no. We are a commercial organisation, so we need somewhere to be able to sell it. And it does actually make a difference. It's surprising how much of a difference it makes. Of the ones we've done, Castletown is the one that sells least successfully, because the only place in Castletown that sells it is the castle.
0: Of course, yes, yes.
2: So it's surprising how much difference not having local shops or local people stocking it does make.
0: And the old photos, again, by Ray Stanfield. So who was he then? Who was Ray?
2: Ray is a collector of old photographs, old postcards. He used to be a coxswain, the RNLI Ramsey lifeboat. And I think he's retired now, but I think he's also done gardening work and various things. But his main... interest is old photographs of the Isle of Man. He's got an enormous collection, and he very kindly lends us the photographs that we use for this sort of book. It's slightly sad that you'll notice at the beginning it's the only book of the Past and Present series that has a dedication in it, because Ray's wife Shirley died while we were putting it together, and she liked the Past and Present books. So it's a shame. She was a nice lady.
0: And as you point out in sort of the some of the publicity, what a lot of people don't maybe think about, which I sort of vaguely knew, and then you just reminded me when I was reading it, that an awful lot of the old part of Douglas was sort of completely demolished in the 1930s.
2: Yes, that was interesting, because this is where we come back to the having quite a lot of tricky work to do. We've got, say, you know, 8 or 9 really, really interesting photographs of very old streets that were crooked and windy, and have got amazing buildings in. But they were the slums of the time, and so they were cleared in the 30s. And now it's literally just a car park. It's where the old bus station used to be, not far from the sea terminal, and it's completely flat. So all these small streets have just completely gone. So we could have put 9 photographs of a car park in as matching photographs, but we've had to try and be creative to get modern equivalents. I mean, for example, one of them was Almshouses Lane. I think it's Almshouses Lane, not Almshouses Road. And there's a wonderful photograph of almshouses. Well, we've matched that with the food bank. It's not in the same place, but it's the same sort of thing. Neighbours are in need, and therefore this is a building that helps people who are in need. So we've had to match by topic rather than by geography sometimes, which we had to be slightly creative, should say.
0: Yeah.
2: I mean, another one is Seneschal Lane. We've matched Seneschal Lane with the inside of the Tynwald building, because they're not in the same place, not at all, but Tynwald has a seneschal. So we've tried to explain to people what is a seneschal and why was Seneschal Lane called that in the first place. So, as I say, it's a match by topic rather than geography. I mean, we do have a couple of photographs of the car park.
0: Well, you got to, really, hadn't you?
2: Yeah.
0: And I think that's the incredible thing, that parts of town are completely and utterly different, and then other parts haven't actually changed that much, I suppose.
2: No, they haven't. There are a few photographs in the book where you look at the modern one and you look at the older one. Apart from the fact the modern one's in colour, they're almost exactly the same. And there have been some areas. For example, there's a photograph of, I think it's the Regency Hotel. That's the modern photograph. And it used to be the Waverley years ago. And the one end of a terrace, if you like, a Victorian terrace, or possibly Edwardian, no, I think it was Victorian, still exists, but the rest is modern. But it all sort of blends, so that works quite nicely. But it is sad that some of the old places, I mean, they were slums, but if they'd been, if they'd survived to now, they would be really characterful houses which would be loved and looked after.
0: Well, funnily enough, I was thinking exactly that. On the one hand, there's absolutely no doubt that Douglas is obviously a much more modern city as it is deemed now, and clearly is much more hygienic. And again, from what I've read, some parts of old Douglas were totally unhygienic and were really almost sort of cesspits. So yeah. I think we've moved on in the right direction. But yeah, I was thinking that. I mean, do you think that sort of Douglas has lost character over the years with the rebuilding?
2: I do. Mm. I must admit, that's a personal opinion. Other people would disagree, but I do. I think there are some parts of Douglas where you think, why did they knock the old buildings down and put up this, whatever it is? And I do think that, because part of the joy of the Isle of Man is that we are different. We, you know, you come here and it is different to the UK, where some of the buildings they're putting up now or have done in the past, they're not actually different. So we just look like everywhere else, which is a pity.
0: Yes, but I think it is. Well, it's terrific. It's a great book just to flip through, as I've been doing as we've been talking. And yeah, look at that, sort of the House of Keys and the Tynwald building there. I see hardly changed, really, when you look at those two pictures, do they? They're both very, very similar, other than the fact one's in black and white and one in colour. And that's the terrific thing, I think, as you flip through it, whenever you're looking through books of old photographs, you instantly are thinking, what's it sort of like now in that area? Yeah. So it's great to actually have, as you say, the sort of the old and the new side by side, pretty much to do the comparison.
2: Yeah. I mean, that's one of the reasons that we love doing them, is because you learn a lot, obviously, but you also think, gosh, it used to be like this, look what it's like now. And it's not, I mean, there are things that I think, oh, it's sad that it's not like that anymore. But there are some things where I think, Well, that's better, isn't it?
0: Yes.
2: We've got that right.
0: We've gone in the right direction.
2: Yeah, yeah.
0: You mentioned where to get them. So where, this one, obviously, there's plenty of shops, hopefully, in Douglas. So where can people pick up this volume 2, Douglas Parson Present?
2: Well, they can get it in Douglas. They can get it in the book company, mostly Manx, and from the Manx National Heritage sites. If outside Douglas, Bridge Bookshop in Ramsey and Port Erin have it, and also the Manx National Heritage sites round the island. And there are one or two gift shops that have it as well. So we're still trying to persuade people to take it.
0: And you say you think this is probably the last in this series?
2: Probably. We might be persuaded to do others. But as I say, the part of the problem is that we need to be able to sell them somewhere. Mm. And we learned from the Castletown one that just being a magnificent area or a lovely part of the island isn't enough. It's got to have some shops as well. But possibly Laxing, I don't know.
0: It's a fascinating tome to dip into. Very readable, very dippable. Lots of fantastic photographs and the descriptions as well, giving you a feel of how Douglas once was and, of course, seeing how it now is. And, of course, while lots of areas have changed beyond recognition, there are some which have hardly changed at all over the last 120 years or more. Great to see.
1: Spotlight, brought to you by the Isle of Man Arts Council.
0: We spoke to Bethany Dilly Runciman and Roger Bloor from the Isle of Man Poetry Society some weeks back when they told us that one of their forthcoming projects was they were going to run workshops at the Isle of Man prison. Well, I invited them back to tell us how they went. They have now taken place, and so here they are back in the studio. And how did they go?
3: The Manx Lottery Trust run a scheme of thematic funding, and the latest one was had a tagline of Turn the Tide. So Roger and I put our heads together and we wondered whether it was possible to go into the prison, do some workshops and turn the tide against lack of education, turn the tide so that they can feel poetry, have a go at some poetry. So I then got in contact with the lady who organises the education, and she was very keen to have us come in. So initially we'd hoped to do men and women, but there are few female prisoners, so we were with some of the male prisoners, and it's gone really well.
4: We ran six sessions altogether and got a mixture of people attending, all of whom were enthusiastic and joined in. And from our point of view, it was really good fun. And we did feedback sheets for them, and I think they enjoyed it and found it useful.
3: Yeah. So Roger put together a worksheet for both of us, and then another separate one for the prisoners. So we decided to have a theme for each week. So we had strength and resilience. We had a look at some of the romantic poets. We had a look at Poe and Longfellow poets. We had, I've never seen it before, but a Tricolet poem as well, and some romantic poems. So it gave us a good idea about how to run the workshop, it was the rooms that you do the education in are they have the whiteboards, it's laid out, so you can what we used to do was get the prisoners to think of words and generate a word bank on the whiteboard, and then from then start to build up a little bit of a poem. Yeah, we did have some people who struggled a bit with the English, and we had some people who were brilliant at poetry. Mm-hmm. So a real mixture of abilities.
0: Were you surprised, Roger, at the response you got? Because I suppose you might think, and I don't know quite why, but you might think taking poetry into a prison environment might not necessarily get a good response.
4: Yeah, I think we weren't sure about what the response would be, but it's voluntary. They've turned up, and the feedback's really interesting because they range from, well, you know, it gets us out of the cell and it's something to do, to, well, I'm enjoying this and I think I'll probably write some more. And other people who'd written poetry before they were in prison and now had a chance to talk about it and write it and to develop their skills. So the response was pleasant, but also I think encouraged us. Perhaps we want to try and do this again, get another set of sessions. And we gave the guys a choice of what they'd like to do next time, and it ranged from talking about Edgar Allan Poe to John Cooper Clarke, which showed a massive range of interest in poetry and two very different poets. One thing that was consistent in the feedback, one thing they all really enjoyed, we got them to join in and write a communal poem, and they're called Exquisite Corpse Poems. So each poet writes a line but doesn't know what the poet before them has written, so you're getting line after line of theoretically disconnected lines of poetry, which interestingly all came together to make some really interesting words. And the themes that they followed were, they started off with themes about being in prison, but then as we got further into the sessions, I think developed into more interesting. And but I can read you one of the exquisite ones if you like.
0: I'd be delighted,
4: short.
0: Yeah. Yeah, love to hear.
4: So, you know, because remember, this is just a line taken at random from someone who's given us a line. They didn't know how it was going to finish up. So, the end of the tunnel revealed, life still worth living after it's burned. I'm sat in this cell, I can't see a thing, except for the darkness, this darkness within. Inside there's a swarm, even after the storm. Inside me here is fire. So I stoke up the flame, wake up my desire. I return very bright, I nearly burnt.
0: Wow. Yeah. It's actually surprisingly sort of empathetic, and I know it works very well, doesn't it?
4: It does, sure.
3: Yeah. The men were very in tune with each other, which is how we get some wonderful poems that do make sense, despite the fact they've come from seven different people.
0: Yeah.
4: The numbers varied. I think that's one of the problems, the demands on the prisoners about getting out of the cells and getting up there meant that sometimes we were low on numbers. Mm-hmm. But actually it was the most enthusiastic ones who managed to get themselves.
3: Yeah, we were battling with work as well, because in the prison they get paid for doing work. So if they're cleaning the wing, they get paid for it. They don't get paid for going to education.
0: Of course.
3: So that is a big problem. But there's lots of education going on.
4: There's
3: arts, crafts, pottery, computers. They all have access on computers, so to do things. It was quite bizarre. The first time we went, we had prisoners came in, and then we were locked in the room with them. And we were told, if any problems, just bang on the window. But it was just quite bizarre being locked in a room. But the prison staff had to know where they were.
0: Yes, of course.
3: But there'd be a member of staff sat outside.
0: And I suppose, again, it's sort of, I mean, obviously a good exercise from your point of view and working with the poetry. And from their point of view, again, I suppose it's therapeutic in many ways. The same, you hear yoga sessions and other elements going on there. If you've landed up in prison, chances are you might be at a very low ebb in your life, and this is something, as remarked in there, as talking about, you know, light at the end of the tunnel is something that you can rebuild.
3: But besides the poetry, what was also going on was almost like a therapy session. I remember one where there were two people who were discussing about turning their lives around.
0: Yes.
3: You know, one person saying, you know, I'm not going to prison again, I'm going to turn my life around. So we quite often be talking to prisoners about the thing outside things. The prisoners also, at first, they were certainly very talking about inside the prison. I thought, oh no, we mustn't talk about the prison. They weren't going to want to talk about the prison. But it was all they talked about was the prison. We had one poet who said that he didn't want to write about the prison because of that, so he wants to write about other things, which was really nice. Yeah.
0: So an exercise you're intending to repeat at some stage?
4: Yeah,
0: maybe?
4: Yeah, we'd like to, and certainly...
3: It'd be with different men, so we'll put in the funding for next year, and next year run the workshops again, definitely. The lady who runs the education was very pleased with what we'd done, and she's very keen to have us again.
0: Brilliant. Well, an excellent idea. And like I said, just the short poem there, you think it's amazing. I think what might have come out of that must have been fascinating. Other workshops coming up? There's some other work obviously going on with the Poetry Society outside of the work you've been doing in the prisons recently.
4: Yeah, we've got, I mean, still as part of the grant, we're working in schools, got six sessions in schools.
3: Yeah, so we were doing Swifts with Manx Birdlife in Victoria Road School in Castletown, which led to poems being generated. And then we went to Paulson Park for a Sunday afternoon, and I had an idea of putting the pegging the poems up on clothes areas, and that worked well, despite a little bit of wind. Occasionally they fall over, but so it was just a way of the public being able to come and read some of the poems. I was doing that with Sarah Lockyer as well, one of our poets. So we've got, in September, we're going to Russian Primary School, and in October we're going to Port St Mary Primary School to do similar sort of thing. Themes for Russian will be autumn, and theme for Port St Mary will be the books that the class books they're reading.
0: Yeah.
3: So we'll take themes from there.
0: And it's lovely just to sow this sort of idea of poetry and the fun you can have with poetry. You get in there at an early age, and it's something that's far more likely, I suppose, the children to develop a passion for poetry as they grow older.
4: And we've got some adult workshops. So we have an adult workshop on the 19th of September. Michael Manning is running it for us at the Windsor Cafe. And that's, there are 10 places available for that, and you can access those through our website at www.isleofmanpoetrysociety.org. He's going to be, I think, generating some really interesting poems from that. And then we have some more workshops planned in the future as well.
0: Brilliant. We'll talk more about those closer to the time. Yep. But before we finish today, there was also, I can't believe it's that time again, but also looking forward to the Poetry Trail.
3: Yes, we've got that coming on. We've also got National Poetry Day on Thursday, the 1st of October, and we also have our poetry pop-ins, which we've changed to Friday evenings now, and the next one is towards the end of August. I can't remember the date, but
0: where are they normally? Are they at the
3: Archibald Knox meeting room? Yeah. So everything's on our website and our Facebook page as well.
4: So the Poetry Trail opens on the 1st of September again and closes on the 1st of December, and then the Poetry Trail itself runs 13th of February next year onwards at sites all the way around Douglas. And this year, once that's finished, we're planning, we haven't got it finalised yet, to take it on a tour around the island.
0: Brilliant.
4: So that it can be in other places across the island as well.
3: And also, Roger introduced a QR code onto the posters. So when you see a poster with the Poetry Trail on, go onto the QR code and you'll see the poet reading their poem.
0: Terrific.
3: That was a lovely idea.
0: Endless admiration for the constant imagination you have for presenting poetry and bringing it to different sectors of the community. So much going on all the time. And as Bethany and Roger said there, if you want to find out more, go to the website. All the details are there. And do have a go at the Poetry Trail, because it's great fun. And, if you get your work up on the windows, that you could be touring the island. Who knows what passion it'll be. Thank you very much indeed. And we'll talk again soon.
3: Okay, thank you.
4: Thanks, Howard.
0: Loving the idea of the Poetry Trail Tour. Great stuff. They're always so imaginative and active at the Isle of Man Poetry Society. Poetry's never been in a better place on the Isle of Man, in my humble opinion. And speaking of which, well, you may or may not have noticed it's slightly darker outside at the moment than it usually is at this time of the day. Fear not, though, the end of the world is not nigh. It is, of course, the eclipse, which I dare say you might have heard about. And whilst preparing this week's Old News podcast on the same theme, eclipses and how they've featured in the press over the years, it's also broadcast Sunday morning, by the way, during Tom Kane's programme Old News, somewhere between 8 and 8.30. Do try it out, it's very good, I'm told. Well, anyway, I came across a little poem written by a reader of the Isle of Man Examiner on the occasion of the solar eclipse of 1942. Well, I'll read you that in a moment, but I also came across another eclipse poem whilst I was sort of furtling around, which wasn't actually in the papers, but I just rather liked it. I thought I'd share it with you to mark this auspicious occasion. We don't get that many eclipses, do we? It's much more recent, this poem, having been penned in 2021 by author, musician and poet Peter Halstead, and he just called it Eclipse. All of us must know the lengths the sun must go to turn the morning into night. In other ways, we trust the sky with the unprotected eye for its extravagant display of mystery and naivety. But now, cows lie down, birds don't fly, bees rest silent in their hives, and just the shadow of the day survives, as for an hour we live our clouded lives in the borrowed power of a distant satellite, as the moon swirls nearer to erase the morning. Weather is a mirror of a warning that what the earth has done, the sky will do. In the blinders that we wear to mask these sights run the spectacles of spring's repeating right. In the end, the world comes out again. The darkening of the moon, now transfigured lawn, which like all the summer blooms again as bright as dawn. But may those infinite sublimities arm our innocence against these sunny lunar forgeries, false fires that the stars imply, lest we trust the simulated spark of day without our glasses, and burn our eyes on what passes for the dark. Is he talking about, perhaps, taking care of the earth, and indeed not burning your eyes? Please don't burn your eyes. The 1942 poem, much shorter, tongue-in-cheek, is just credited to one Neotis. The sun's eclipse. The eclipse of the sun was very poorly done by the moon on Thursday afternoon. The glare was too strong to bear, and I didn't think the sun even seemed to shrink. With a note underneath from the editor in brackets, there was a partial eclipse of the sun yesterday afternoon, in case no one had noticed. I like it. A man after my own heart, or woman indeed, Neotis. I hope you've enjoyed the eclipse safely wherever and however you are watching it, but that's about it for now. We'll be hearing about Litfest next week, among other joys. See you then. 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Hemo.
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14: About 10 or so minutes away from the eclipse finishing off and going the other way. Continuing fine and warm this evening. It's a warm night. Temperatures no lower than 16. Sunset 8:56. Dry and sunny for much of your Thursday. Bit of a bit coastal mist around. Top temperatures 24. Sun up at 5:51.
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Thought I'd do something a bit different tonight. Kick off with Year One, track one straight away. Billy Joel and Innocent Man. Easy peasy. What a start that is. One of the most recognisable songs you'll hear. Year One, track one. Good evening. It's all with our friends, Nicola Bowker, and of course our friends at the Ocean View. I was up in Hong Kong Park today on the boats and doing all that malarkey going on. It was good. Went in the Velo Cafe, a bit of food in there. Cheese and ham toasty. Oh, goodness me, it was nice. And upstairs in the Ocean Views itself, it was chock-a-block. Good stuff. And good to see the OV Lounge also being used. You want to check them out? Ocean Views. .im. Let's get to Year Two. Taken from his album, which was, of course, Have a Nice Day. This is the single, Bon Jovi, Have a Nice Day, Year Two.

10 past 7 on Manx Radio. So it's about now, isn't it? It's the full eclipse, the maximum eclipse reaching parts of the UK, which is about now, about 7:11. Good job if you're watching. Hello, and they're watching it safely. Alison and Karina, year 1 and 2. Well done to you. Absolutely perfect. And you are in the draw for Thursday. £30 voucher. Matthew's over there in Onkin, year 1. Hang on. Wait a minute. Whoa. No, not year 1. Year 2 you've got right, but 1983 is not right for year number 1. Stephen J, not right also. Speaking of year 1, some clues to help you about the... Let's have a little look. The nature documentary series called The Living Planet that premiered on the BBC in this year. And also in the year, debut in February of the long-running satirical puppet comedy series Spitting Image on ITV. And this, taken from the album Big Bam Boom, double gold, year 1, Hall & Oates.

All the notes from year number one and Out of Touch, 15 minutes past seven on Manx Radio. It's Greatest Hits Live with me, Crystal Nine, this evening. Jay Skilly, you did a redo on year one and two. Still not out watching the song. I'm not either, because where the sun is, where the studio is, it points the wrong way. So there's a lot of people on Douglas Head, though, which is great to see. The shadows have got a lot longer, too. So, yeah, good stuff. All got a lot of them, got the glasses on down there. Brilliant stuff. All right, so that's the chair moving, that's a squeaky chair. Year one and two, well done to you. Hello to Sunny Serby Mel. Brilliant stuff. Nearly darkened, but Sunny Serby. Yes, hello to you. Year one and two, correct. Year two, a couple of clues to maybe help you.

Brilliant. Still sounds great. Coldplay and Fix You. Keep those answers coming in. Let's look at the messages coming into the box. What have we got there now? Oh, hang on, I have to update stuff. There you go, done. There you go. Rene in a darkening Andreas. Hello, Rene. Nice to hear from you. Brilliant email. Thank you. 1972, the birds are silent, even the dogs are quiet. You're not right with 1972 for year number one. Steve H over there in Onken. Steve H, just looking out the bay and... it's all right. There's still a good scotch of people around. Let's get back to the tunes. Year one, one of the biggest sellers.

24, nearly 25. But what's wrong with that noise on that tonight? It's very loud, isn't it? Yeah, 24, maybe 25 minutes past 7 o'clock on Manx Radio. It's Greatest Hits. Now, we are playing with our friends at the Ocean Views, and you, yes, you, dear listener out there, if you get year one right or year two, you will still go into the draw. You'll get both years right, you'll get into the draw for tomorrow night, Thursday, for a £30 voucher to spend at the Ocean Views. This song, the next one I'm going to play you, was originally out by Kelly Clarkson the year before, eventually getting released at the end of year, the year before year two. This became huge. Leona Lewis.

0: 29 and a half minutes past 7 o'clock, getting totality down there in Spain at the moment, watching it on live from the BBC service there, watching that. Good stuff. All right, hello to Bev, who's in Onken. Year 1 and 2, you are in the draw, Bev. Thank you very much for that. Email me, studio@manxradio.com, like Bev did. And Dave Kenworth, hello, Dave. Yeah, good team. Well done, year 1, 2. Correct.
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0: And those lovely people at the Ocean Views are open now till 9 o'clock. Tomorrow is Thursday, of course, 12 till 2, 5 to 9. Friday, again, the same time. Saturday, 12 noon, right the way through until 9. And Sunday, 12 till 4, with the best roast on the coast. Great album, Into the Gap, the Thompson Twins, year one, You Take Me Up.

Keep those answers coming in for Double Gold Year 1 or Year 2. There's the Thompson Twins and You Take Me Up. More answers coming in. Hello to Kate, who's in Tramode. Now, Kate's in Tramode, Year 1 right, which gets you into the draw, but not Year 2. Taken from an album of the same name, this young lady's Natalie Imbruglia. You were-

So many songs in the system and things like that I remember, which is really weird. Counting Down the Days, Natalie Imbruglia, that's Double Gold Year number 2. Dave Kenworthy, we did that one. We're just about up to, just double check. I have to double check the boxes here because it doesn't update itself. I have to manually update itself. Well done to you all if you got it right so far. This, come on, brilliant album, Chess. Number 12 in the UK chart. Number 1 in a lot of countries. South Africa, Netherlands, West Germany, Denmark, Switzerland and Australia. Number 3 in Canada and the US. From the album Chess, as I already said to you, Murray Head.

Double gold, year number one, Murray Head, and a one night in Bangkok. Still around as well, Murray Seafield, St George Head, or Murray Head to Thee and Me. Taken from the album Back to Bedlam, one of the best-selling singles of the year. This beautiful. James Blunt, You're Beautiful. Well, big album that as well. This is a huge song too.

0: James Blunt, Your Beautiful Double Gold, year number two.
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0: 12 minutes away from 8, do a full Isle of Man weather check for you at 8 o'clock. Still looking good for the next few days, next to next week. Of course, Manx Grand Prix Stroke Classic TT all starts on Sunday. Jude in Ramsey, hello to you. Well done. Yeah, you've got right, year one and year two. This from the album Breaking Hearts, all right? Written, of course, by Elton John, Bernie Taupin, Chris Thomas on producer. Sad songs say so much. Final song from year one.

Double Gold and our friends at the Ocean Views for a Wednesday evening, August the 12th on Manx Radio. Sad Songs Say So Much, year one, then the final song from that year. Anthony, who is in Runcorn in Cheshire, absolutely on the money and on the button. This song is from the album of his name. Big song for the year. It was one of the biggest selling singles and most radio play of the year. Daniel Powter.

0: What a great selection of songs from year one and year two tonight. We kicked off with a little bit of, who did we kick off with? Billy Joel, Innocent Man, bit of Bon Jovi, Have a Nice Day. Coldplay in there with Fix You from year two. Duran Duran, The Reflex from year one. Leona Lewis, her cover of A Moment Like This. James Blunt, You're Beautiful, One Night in Bangkok, brilliant. Murray Head also in there as well. And Sad Song, Say So Much, don't hear that often on the radio, from Elton John. Double Gold, year one, 1984. Year two, 2005. Well done.
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0: 8 o'clock, good evening. Dew dry and clear tonight. Warm temperatures about 16. Sunset is 8.56. Dry and sunny again for much of tomorrow. A bit of coastal mist around southern parts. Light to moderate south and southwest winds. Maximum is 24. Possibly some rain tomorrow night, but any of this will clear Friday.
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What a double gold year, a couple of years that was. 1984 and 2005 with our friends at the Ocean Views. They're still open till 9 this evening. Pop and see them. It's all here on Greatest Hits. Katrina and the Waves and Blue Boy before that. Kicking off hour two of the programme with our friends Nicola Bauk. They're back open tomorrow morning at 8:30. Great tunes coming up. Rod Stewart, George Michael, M People in there as well. Junior, Senior, their big song called Move Your Feet. And a bit of One Republic.

12 minutes past 8 o'clock on Manx Radio. Hope you are well out there this evening. It's me, Chris, in the chat until 9 o'clock this evening. Coming up at 9 o'clock tonight, after I finish the Greatest Hits programme, we have a little bit of Ernie Thorne along with Ernie's Eclectic, and it's after hours from 10. Right, time for this. George Michael.

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0: Junior, Senior and Move Your Feet. I didn't know they were Danish. I thought they were English. Anyway, there they are on Manx Radio's Greatest Hits. 2002. One Republic before that. And I Ain't Worried. We told you a little bit earlier on. If you were listening, if you weren't, I'm going to tell you again. Ernie Thorne with Ernie's Eclectic is up at 9 o'clock this evening. And After Hours is here from 10. 29 minutes past 8 now.
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0: 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The Orchid Line Miniature Railway is on at the Currocks Wildlife Park tomorrow in Sulby. They are volunteers, of course, and they could do with some volunteers. You want to help them out. And when you're on the train there, look out for a few surprises. It opens at midday tomorrow till 4. £2 a ride for anyone aged 4 years old and upwards. Get yourself there 12 till 4. It's a great, great thing to do if you've never done it before. And the Manx Scale Electrics and Slot Car Club is on tomorrow night as well. Unit 1C in Douglas, £10 for that. A weekly club to race scale electrics and slot cars. The club's got controllers and cars you can borrow on the night. 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

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Don't forget, tomorrow morning, it all kicks off on your Manx Radio. Nice and early, by the way. 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If you want to have a little look at what's coming up tomorrow morning, as it is Thursday morning, Manx Radio Gold continues through the night. Ben Hartley on Manx Radio Breakfast from 6. And the morning show with me, old mate, Tango. Yes, Chris Williams back tomorrow. And, of course, candidate interviews tomorrow morning as well, with the Manx general election coming up. Man in line from 12 with Andy W. Oh, yeah.

what, when you think about DJ collaborations with people, that's not bad, is that Ed Sheeran won the hottest properties in music, and Martin Garrix, big song a couple of years ago called Animals, there he is, brilliant stuff, Name and Love, Scared to be Lonely, ranked number one on the DJ list in 2016, 17, 18, 22 and 24. Just about it for me then for this evening with our lovely friends at Nicola Barker. They are back open tomorrow morning at 8.30. Give them a call, 861271. Do that, please, yeah? 861271 or info@nicolabarker.co.uk if you want a free consultation. Right, solar eclipse is gone. I'm going home because I'm going to do that meteor shower. See you tomorrow night. Laters.

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10: Just after 9 o'clock this Wednesday evening, I'm Ernie Thorne. This is my eclectic programme.

Starting this evening with some Queen. This is Who Wants to Live Forever. Not as you would expect to hear it. This is Catherine Jenkins.

Catherine Jenkins. Another cover of a well-known pop song now. This is Justin Hayward with the Beach Boys' God Only Knows.

Justin Hayward. The film The Mission had music written by Ennio Morricone, and the theme, Gabriel's Oboe, later had words added by Chiara Ferrau. This is Jonas Kaufmann with Nella Fantasia.

Jonas Kaufmann. Now for something completely different. We're going classical. This is Bach, Johann Sebastian, and a choral work of his.

That was the Swingle Singers, the original French group formed by Ward Swingle in 1962. He later moved to England, disbanded the French group, and created a new English group called the Swingles. But that was a bit of Bach by the Swingle Singers. We go now to Michel Legrand. Swingle Singers did some backing for Michel Legrand in their early days. This is Kirite Kanawa with A Rose in the Snow.

Joseph Kalaja, I'm overdosing a bit on tenors this evening, and three more now. That's the title, three more tenors. Three black Americans, fantastic at opera, but also they've got the natural swing. So this is You Gotta Be a Rug Cutter. Well, starts with that anyway.

Three more tenors recorded live in performance. We go to operetta now and to Frimmel's Rosemarie. This is the Indian Love Call with Anna Moffo and Richard Fredericks.

Catherine Jenkins. Someone else I've not played on the programme up to now. That's Robbie Williams. This is from his Swing album. One for my baby and one more for the road.

Renee Fleming. I'm Ernie Thorne. Hope you've enjoyed my eclectic selection this week, that you'll join me again same time next week. I shall leave you with just a little bit more of the Swingle Singers.

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9: Dry and clear tonight, with no chance of the moon getting in front of the sun, because the sun has now set. And it's going to be warm, with temperatures no lower than 16 Celsius. Dry and sunny again for much of tomorrow, although there is a risk of a few coastal mist patches later in the afternoon and during the evening, most likely around southern parts. Light or moderate south or southwest winds, maximum temperatures around 24 Celsius. Very warm again. There might be some rain tomorrow night, but any of this soon clearing on Friday as sunny spells develop. Moderate northwest winds and fresher with a maximum temperature of 20 Celsius.
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0: You unlock this door with the key of imagination. Beyond it is another dimension. A dimension of sound. A dimension of sight. A dimension of mind. You're moving into a land of both shadow and substance, of things and ideas. You've just crossed over into
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Hello and welcome along to After Hours with Dave Moore right here on Manx Radio. Keeping you entertained all the way until midnight tonight. That was Yanis Markopoulos, Who Pays the Ferryman, a hit single. And I kind of, the back of my brain is going, that was the theme from a TV series. Who Pays the Ferryman? Which does kind of feel familiar. But I don't remember much about it. Before that, we kicked off with Iron Maiden, Phantom of the Opera. And are we going to talk about the non-event of the night? Certainly was for me. And also the solar eclipse. Supposed solar eclipse. It kind of just went dark a little bit and then that was it. I wouldn't have known. As if like a dark cloud passed. About 10 to 7. And then, yeah. Don't know. Anyone else have a better experience of the solar eclipse than me tonight? There's the Perseids shower as well later. I'll give that a go. Especially as the skies are clear. My daughter and I used to do that quite a lot, actually. We'd go out, take out the gravity chairs, lie down, dark spot, under a duvet or a sleeping bag, wrap up a little bit and just sit back and watch the show. Watching satellites cross the sky, occasionally the International Space Station, and quite a few shooting stars. So, mind match. I changed the topic. I was going to do 10 things that you forget. But I kind of started putting a list together and it was pretty hard. So I've changed it. So Mind Match tonight is theatre musicals. Okay? Musicals that have appeared at the theatre. They may be made into films or whatever, but we want theatre musicals, please. 10 of 166-177 studio at manxradio.com. And your 10 theatre musicals, please. I've kind of started mine. I've got 7 down already. So anyway, we'll see if we can get some more together. Yours, please. 166-177 studio at manxradio.com. Here's David Soul. Don't give up on us.

Are you hearing what I hear? Level 42. Before that, Don't Give Up On Us, Baby, from David Soul. Caroline says, hi Dave, is this the music that they used to play when you're waiting for the school television to start, when we're all sitting with the mobile television? Giving your age away there, Caroline. Was that the... I'm not going to play it again, but yeah. That one. It could have been. Or it was Who Pays the Ferryman by Yanis Markopoulos, which Graham says, Who Pays the Ferryman? I recognise it from the first few bars. Yanis Markopoulos' theme tune to the BBC TV series of the same name from 1977. Really doesn't receive much airplay, this instrumental. So there we go. Willem says, good evening, Dave. My favourite genre, not. I hate it. And what does William hate? A little bit like me, really. Musical theatre. Oh. Oh. Yeah. You either like it or you don't. And listen, it's all subjective. If you get off on it, brilliant, well done. Don't drag me along, because I will find some pins instead, okay? There you go. Theatre musicals, 10 off, please. That's our mind match for tonight. Still going through your answers. Very interesting. It's going to be a close call, this one. And did anyone actually see the solar eclipse tonight? Or do you forget about it, or... what? Anyway. Ooh, now then, here's a tune again. I'll tell you what, see if you recognise this. I'm pretty sure it was a hit.

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The Hollies and Sorry Suzanne. Before that, Booker T and the MGs flogging sick horse, shall we say, with Mo Onions. So, thank you to Manx Radio's Chris Pearson for the solar eclipse pictures. That didn't happen in Castletown, though. That's where I was. But there, spectacular. I'm sure they'll be on Manx Radio at some point. Right, I'm doing some live scoring. And it's a tight one tonight. Really, really, really tight. I can't believe, actually, how many people we've had playing. Right. We have a three-way tie in Mind Match. Let's first of all go through the most popular answers. Maybe because the first track I played tonight was called Phantom of the Opera. More people said Phantom of the Opera than anything else. Also scoring more than two, Les Miserables, Grease, found a winner. Oh, a double winner. Anyway, this is again live scoring. I need to get some assistance to help in on this, really. Scoring more than two were Lion King, Oliver, Cabaret, Singing in the Rain, West Side Story. We did get that one in, didn't we? Oh yeah, no, that was a three. Yeah, Chicago, My Fair Lady, Oklahoma, Fiddler on the Roof,

Just checking again. Cats. I'll tell you what, I'm going to check these scores, okay? And I will bring you, because I'm doubting myself now. We got so... who knew there were so many theatre musicals? So I'll have a tune, and then I will total up and find out who is our theatre musicals champ for After Hours for this evening. Here's After the Fire, De Commissar.

We've got there. It took me four counts. But we got there. At one point, I thought it was me. That I was the theatre musical champion, but it's not. So, quite a lot of you only got 1 point. So shall I go through the matches first of all? The mine matches were Starlight Express, that was myself and Graham. Annie, that was myself and Mick. Matilda, that was myself and Graham. Then we had Sweeney Todd, that was Willem and Anthony. Then we had Evita, that was Fran and Graham. Joseph and his amazing Technicolor coat, that was David in Balath and Caroline. The Sound of Music, that was Chris and David in Balath. And I think that was all the matches we had. So, and I went through the ones that scored more than two. Cats, Fiddler on the Roof, etc. So, only scoring one. Chris, Caroline, Fran, Willem, Anthony and Mick. Myself and David in Balath on the podium with three each. But our musical theatre champion for After Hours for tonight is Graham with four. At one point, I only had you down as two. But well done, Graham. Let me give you the single answers. So if you said any of these, you're at home. Give yourself a point to see if you can beat four. Okay, here we go. Dirty Dancing. The Wizard of Oz. Mary Poppins. Guys and Dolls, Anything Goes, Hairspray, Rent, Wicked, only one said Wicked. The Book of Mormon, John, Paul, George, Ringo and Bert. I don't know that one, Fran. The Pirates of Penzance, Gigi, Carousel, Chitty Chitty Bang Bang, Chess, Blood Brothers, Jesus Christ Superstar, Paddington, Back to the Future, South Pacific, 42nd Street, Calamity Jane, Moulin Rouge, only one said Moulin Rouge, and one I would thought would be, and I should have gone for it now because it would have made me a double champ, Rocky Horror Picture Show. You said more than four of those. Well done. But as it is tonight, Graham, the throne is all yours in terms of musical theatre. Phew. That was a tough one tonight for me to score. I need to come up with a better system. Here's Sandy Posey on After Hours. Single-

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1: 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Anna Bates reports.
2: Watching through special glasses, crowds gathered on beaches and in parks to watch the moon move across the sun, bringing near darkness to parts of the UK, including Newquay in Cornwall.
3: Absolutely brilliant.
4: Feels really weird. It's getting darker.
2: There was around 90% coverage here, but in Spain, there was totality.
5: Oh, I mean, this is quite extraordinary. Oh, and it's just starting to appear now. That bright glow.
2: NASA scientists hope to learn from it.
6: We took all these different images and really cared about that solar corona that affects us so much here on Earth.
2: It'll next happen in 2090.
1: The Prime Minister's urged retailers to pull disposable barbecues from shelves in an effort to prevent wildfires.
7: We have today confirmed that the framework restricting retail sale of disposable barbecues is being extended. And now I would ask all retailers, big and small, to adhere to that framework.
1: He's chaired an emergency COBRA meeting with highs of 38 degrees Celsius forecast tomorrow. More than 1,000 wildfires have been reported this year already in England and Wales. A man's been told he'll die in prison for the murders of two women and the rape of a third in London last year. A senior Met Police officer admitted a collective system failure left 40-year-old Simon Levy free to offend while on bail. A man's been airlifted to hospital with a suspected shark bite off the Irish coast. It happened south of Ardmore in County Waterford yesterday afternoon. Eurovision's changing its rules for countries at war. From next year, winning nations engaged in conflict won't be allowed to host. And European champions Paris Saint-Germain have retained the Super Cup by beating Aston Villa 2-1. Desiree Doué scored a second-half winner, while 17-year-old Villa striker Brian Majot scored an equaliser in the first half. That's the latest. I'm Imani Rana.
8: And now here are the stories making headlines in the Isle of Man today. Police have praised the remarkable courage shown by a rape victim in the Isle of Man who has seen her attackers jailed for a second time. James Marcus Doherty, Graeme Skillicorn and Stephen Cannon were found guilty of the offence at Douglas Courthouse following a retrial. Negotiators were used to help resolve a protest at the Isle of Man prison yesterday. The Department of Home Affairs has confirmed the situation, which they described as peaceful, had concluded by 10 o'clock last night. Students waiting to hear how they performed in their A-levels and GCSEs are being urged to seek advice if they don't get the results they wanted. A-level students will find their results tomorrow, whilst those who sat their GCSEs will find out how they did on August the 20th. And with less than a week to go until the Manx Grand Prix and Classic TT, there's an appeal for more marshals. Organisers are on the lookout for new and experienced volunteers, particularly for the opening day this Sunday, and for contingency sessions throughout the near fortnight period.
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8: Well, it looks like we could be on for some more warm weather. What's the Met Office saying? Let's go down to Nathan, who's waiting down there in the south. Faster Mai.
10: Dry and clear tonight and feeling mild with temperatures no lower than 16 degrees Celsius. Then dry and sunny for much of tomorrow, although there is a risk of a few coastal mist patches later in the afternoon and during the evening, most likely around southern parts. Light or moderate south or southwest winds and a maximum temperature around 24 degrees Celsius, very warm or hot again. Then possibly some rain in the early hours off Friday morning, but soon clearing with sunny intervals developing, moderate northwest winds and feeling fresher with a maximum temperature of 20 degrees Celsius. Dry with sunny intervals on Saturday, moderate northwest winds gradually decreasing through the day and a maximum temperature of 19 degrees Celsius. And now for a quick look at the shipping forecast for the North Irish Sea, valid until this time tomorrow. There are currently no warnings in place. The wind is variable, becoming south or southwest overnight, 2 to 4, occasionally variable, 3 or less in places at times. The state of sea is smooth or slight. And having a look at the tide times around the island, high water is at 20 past midnight and low water is at 6:50 a.m. And that's your forecast for tonight.
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David Bowie fashion. Kicking us off was Snuff with their version of Soul Limbo. Before the news, it was Soft Cell Bedsitter, followed by Gene Pitney. If I didn't have a dime to put in the jukebox. After we were talking about jukeboxes last night. So, let's do Mind Match. Not Mind Matters, but Mind Match, Mick. Mind Match. So, we are going to keep it simple. Things you find inside a car. 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And if you match with just one other listener, you both score a point. Match with more than one listener, no points. No matches with anyone, no points either. Okay? Should be easier because we generally lose a few listeners by this time because they've got to get up early tomorrow morning. And then listen to us again on Listen Again to see what they missed. And then go, oh, wish I'd stayed up now. But hey, got to get up for work. Right. Lots of messages to get through. Thank you for getting in touch. Fran says, John, Paul, George, Ringo and Bert was a fab musical. I just don't remember it at all. I played Der Kommissar by After the Fire. And Willem says, the German version was a hit over here. Over here being the Netherlands. I never knew Falco recorded a version in English. This is the beauty of your show, Dave. Thank you. Making it even more beautiful is the fact that Falco actually recorded it first. And the After the Fire version was the kind of English version cover of the Falco one. And it was like weeks after the Falco one had come out. And I love this one. Got to be Seven Brides for Seven Brothers, says Mark, who adds, bus drivers who are not scared of snow on Richmond Hill. Were you my bus driver, Mark?

Body stranded in their car as we went past. Some people flicking the V's. Some people pushing their noses up against the windows. It was a beautiful moment. Yeah, that was you, Mark. Well done. So I remember thinking at one point, I'm going to be staying in Douglas tonight. What else? Yes. Chris Pearson has posted pictures of the eclipse on Manx Radio's Facebook page. If you go to Manx Radio's Facebook page, pictures that he took down in Port Erin. I'm still not convinced that what we see on camera is what we kind of see, not with the naked eye, because that's silly. But yeah. Anyway, I was expecting it to go a lot darker than it did. It kind of dimmed in Castletown, but didn't kind of go dark. Anyway, and Fran sent in some nice pictures as well of the eclipse. If I knew how to share them, I would. Right, okay, so mind match. 10 items that you can find in a car. 166-177 studio at manxradio.com. Sammy, I'll get to your bat message soon. It's very long. And I will get through that soon. Okay. Dave, how about Deep Purple? All right.

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Jeffrey Cheung and UFO. Before that, Julie Covington, Only Women Bleed. Remember that hit single? Well, I thought it would be quiet, but it's not. So I'm still adding everything up. Graham, whose answers I thought started off was a bit, is actually coming up with stuff I'm thinking, yeah, why didn't I think of that? Of course. Yes. So far, Graham, I think you've only matched once with me. But anyway, I've still got a couple more to go through. Samantha, I wondered where you'd gone, and it's great that you've got in touch through WhatsApp. So I've got that. I don't know what's going on with texting. For some reason, they've not been coming through. Maybe we've blocked you. I don't know. Anyway. We're still looking. You've still got time. I'm going to play another tune, and then, hopefully, I'll have gone through all the answers, double-checked everything, and find out who is our Things Inside a Car champion for After Hours for tonight. Rhiann Evans is back tomorrow night, folks, at 10 o'clock. You might be pleased to know. Okay, so I'm still adding up, still keeping things going. So let's have another tune. Donna, please tell him that I said hello.

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2: Shen A, that's the one.

The New Seekers, I Get a Little Sentimental Over You. Right, we got there. We've got there. Who knew there were so many things inside a car? And it was inside a car, Willem, sorry. I've never seen windscreen wipers inside a car. Maybe they have that in the Netherlands. And I think we've kind of get an insight into Mick's mind. Maybe it is Mind Matters. Well, certainly, what could be in Mick's car? Let me give you Mick's answers. Cassette tape. Kids, go on social media. Not social, go on your search engine, sorry, and see what a cassette tape is. Okay. Swinging dice. Fast food wrappers. Loose change. False teeth. Receipts and sunglasses. He also had a baby seat, which I don't think anyone else said, did they? No, it was a tough one to mark again. I thought this would be really straightforward. Anyway, let me give you the most popular answers to begin with. So, glove box scored more than two. There weren't that many, really. Seat belt or seat belts scored more than two. Radio scored more than two. Handbrake scored more than two. And that was it. All the rest were singles or matches. So let me give the results then. We have a double champion tonight. Mick, just the one match for you. You and Graham both said CDs. And that was your only match. Graham also matched with Samantha on phone charger and with me on the locking wheel nut. And Graham came out with jump leads, de-icer, which is not the same as the ice scraper. A manual, a bottle, a map, of course. So Graham also, as I match with Samantha on phone charger. Just scoring one was Fran. She matched with Willem on the brake pedal. Scoring two was Samantha with steering wheel with Anthony. And you also matched, I say, on the phone charger. Anthony also matched with me on the jack. And also the cup holder with Chris. So Graham scored three. Anthony scored three. Mick won. Willem only got the two, the brake pedal and the air conditioning with Chris. Say one for Fran and two for Samantha. That means things in a car champions for After Hours tonight. Myself and Chris. Did we match Chris? We did, on the headrest. And we also matched on speedometer. So there we go. We both helped ourselves there. There we go. That's my match for this week. Although I'm planning on playing one on Saturday. I'm on the Saturday sandwich this Saturday. Clue is in the title. And I'm also, I understand I'm on the afternoon show. Yes, someone's come in and said you could do with a compere to do all the answers. I know. Mick. Yes, it's true, Mick. Or a computer program that marks all the answers. If you want to send it over, mate. Brilliant. Anyway, this is why I hate Excel spreadsheets. Willem comes in late with
This Seaberg KD200 was made in 1957. I'm going to have to pull that up. Right, okay. I'll look at that later. I'm hoping I've got a tune lined up. Because it's such a frantic show. Oh, I have. So anyway, well done to me. It's been a while since I've been champ. Well done to Chris. Are things in a car champions for tonight?

That was a top 10 smash for Sweet Dreams, their cover of Honey Honey, which kind of came out pretty much soon after the ABBA one, who wrote it originally. Good suggestion, Mick. We'll see. Willem, I will look at your email, and Sammy, I will need to go through yours as well, your message. Just running out of time, unfortunately, tonight. Also, I need to give you the single answers for mind match. Indicator, gloves, power windows, even though someone said, what did they say? The other word. Oh, it's late. Window winders. Yeah. So different from power windows. Logbook. Cassette tape, as we know. Swinging dice, etc. We gave you all mix. 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So that was our answers. Rapidly getting close to midnight.

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by myself again. 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He'll never hurt me anymore.